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2: Phones down. Yes, put it down. 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

0: Seth is in Boca Raton. Hi, Seth. How are you?
1: I'm wonderful. Thank you for taking the call. It's great, sure, to speak with you both. So, Dave, before I ask you my money question and your the specific advice, I'll give you the quick family dynamic and my specific financial vitals. So I'm 52 years old. I'm single, no kids, no debt. I've been in debt. I went bankrupt 20 years ago. Fortunately, I'm in a lot better place. I make between $1,500 to $2,000 a week in cash. I work in the restaurant business, so it varies. I own my car. It's just me and my doggie. I have $60,000 cash in the bank, so I'm doing okay. The bad news is I have no retirement. So the good news is that my father, so I decided to move to Florida a couple of years ago when I realized my father's health was declining with Alzheimer's dementia. I have an older brother, so the family dynamic is myself and my older brother. We never got along very well growing up and most of our adult life, but now with regards to my dad's health, it's actually helped bring our relationship to much stronger, and it's a blessing. And it's a blessing. It's a blessing for me as an adult son to be able to move to Florida to make sure my dad is okay. We moved him into a retirement, or I should say, an assisted living, and now in memory care. Fortunately, my father was always wonderful with money in terms of saving. My mom was a spender. Unfortunately, my mom passed, and then so did my dad's second wife. So my dad is 84, as I mentioned. He has a long-term healthcare policy, which is paying for his assisted living. So really, we don't need to spend.

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But it is affecting, disrupting some of these industries. And if I'm in your shoes, I'm going to learn what it's doing to my industry, and I'm going to start learning how to use it instead of it putting me out of business.

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3: 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Yes, put it down. 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
0: 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Hi, Susan. How are you?
6: I'm good. How are you?
0: Better than I deserve. What's up?
6: Yeah, so my question is about how to handle conversations about differing financial values with family members.
0: Like who?
6: Like close family members.
7: Mom and dad?
6: Siblings.
7: Siblings.

0: Motorists and airline passengers aren't the only travelers thinking about high fuel prices as summer vacations near. Recreational boaters are feeling a pinch from the Iran war, too. The ethanol-free gasoline that many boats prefer is even more expensive than regular gas. So is diesel fuel, which also powers some boats, but most still plan to head out on the water this year. More on these stories at townhall.com.
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1: Welcome to Radio Law Talk. I'm your host, Frederick Penny. It is June 6th, 2026, here in the sunny West Coast. I'm with Todd Kunin to my left and Denise Dirks to my right with our producer, Cal Hunter. Cal and I last week, man, we did a great job because we patted ourselves on the back. It was just he and I. But this time Cal can just relax and rest, and he doesn't have to do anything. But
2: wake me when we come to a break.
1: Wake when we come to the case or no case. Okay. But you did a good job, Cal. He and I were. In other words, I just don't think we need Todd. Todd and Denise, you can just go home. You can just head on out. Just head on out. But Todd and Denise are here. What I am trying to say is, in all honesty, it's fun to have the team back. We are busy people. I'm not just stroking our egos, but we are busy people and have a lot going on. And I know, Todd, is baseball's almost over? Or
3: no, we're just getting started.
1: Getting started, okay.
3: Through August 1st, September.
1: Yeah, so he is a commentator. What do you call it?
3: Play-by-play
1: announcer, yeah, for minor league baseball, and he does a great job. I see his posts. And
4: yeah.
1: I still got to come, right? He keeps inviting me to come and hang out with him in the booth, but I don't think now I can just blow out and Penny and Associates this, Penny and Associates that. It's a new team, people, right? Hi, this is Fred Penny, Penny and Associates.
3: Subliminally.
1: Yeah.
3: You know that home run reminded me of the service you get from Penny and Associates. That was just outstanding.
2: Yeah. Ow, that's going to hurt. The bat broke.
1: Yeah, that's exactly right. That's exactly
3: what
1: we're doing.
3: Hit by a pitch, he needs a lawyer. You know, Penny and Associates.
1: By the way, Fred Penny's standing right here next to me. Subliminal messages. Remember, this is the most exciting, entertaining, and only sometimes informative show on earth. I say that because we don't want you to set your bar too high. 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You might get a little bit out of it, but seek counsel. We're talking about general topics of law. We're not giving you legal advice. Denise, what is the phone number if they want to call in?
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1: Two of them. 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
1: That's exactly right. Nailed it. After not being here last week, that was awesome. So good to have you back. Denise and I, what's cool about Denise and I is we don't, there's relationships here that go pretty far and deep, but Denise and I are going to be in a really cool conference soon. We don't want to tell you people because we don't want you to know where we are at all time, but there's times Denise and I are in conferences together, and we're going to have a fun conference coming up pretty soon. We're not going to say when, where, how, why, but because we want to keep things a little bit to ourselves, but it's fun. We enjoy working together and doing things together. And Todd and I, same thing all the time. Cal, he just drives up and we just say, "Hey, he's the workhorse. Just get to work. Just get to work, Cal. Just get to work." We're going to talk about. We're going to do a case or no case. We have got a Rose Bowl ruling. Katy Perry

0: kind of a bizarre. It's about a house, and we've talked about it before, but the latest with the court orders, but it's kind of a bizarre argument of why the guy who sold the house to Katy Perry and Orlando Bloom, apparently, I don't know how, who bought what, but what his reasons were why he didn't have to go through with the contract. Bizarre. But anyway, Justin Baldoni and Blake Lively, you think it's over? It's never over. We're going to talk about if the settlement is going to hold or not. There's a few little, little wrangling here and there by their lawyers on some attorney's fees. John Gotti's grandson, we're going to talk about him. Artists suing FIFA and others for a painting. And now we're going to say, what? A painting or artist mural. We're going to discuss what that's all about. And by the way, this is following a lawsuit we talked about in New York about a year or so ago, and it's the same basic issue. Finally, we're going to talk about the law concerning college athletes and jumping from school to school. Because we have issues ever since the NIL. Boy, oh boy, has it been a mess. I'm sorry. It just, this kid's jumping back and forth to this school and that school, and just these coaches is driving coaches crazy. Right. And again, I can't remember who it was, Denise. I'm trying to think of the coach who got up there and said, oh, I know who it was. It was from Brigham Young University. I think it was from Brigham Young University. It's not, the coach didn't outwardly say it, but we've heard rumor, or maybe it's University of Utah. I don't want to pin it. I'm going in circles here. But basically said, we don't need to go visit. It's the good thing about it, we're with our families more. We don't have to go visit and recruit as much as we used to. What? Why not? They get on the phone and say, how much are you going to pay? And if you're in the ballpark, then you go visit them. If you're not, forget it. Just don't waste your time. Right. Where before, you're always going and talking to them, meeting the family, taking them to dinner, doing the rah-rah. It comes down to, how much are you going to pay me? So that's a positive. I guess coaches need to get to stay home more. So that's what we're going to go over. We've got about another 20 other cases other than that. Remember, we're 9 to noon Pacific time every single Saturday. But without further ado, people come for one thing and one thing only, Cal. What do they come for?
1: Now it's time to play Case or No Case.
2: Yeah. The year was 1958. He was finally coming into his own as a Hollywood producer and was madly in love with his actress wife, and she with him. He was also a pilot with a lease on a private plane, which he named after his bride. One fateful day, he was flying a group of people over New Mexico. The overloaded plane iced up. The engine failed, and under the strain, the airplane came apart. The wreckage was terrible. And at the service, the actress was so broken up over it that she flung herself onto the closed casket and very openly and publicly grieved her loss and his death. His name was Michael. And a year or so later, Michael's estate wondered if they might be compensated for the income he would have earned had the plane not failed. So they went to an attorney specializing in such things to see if they had a case or no case. And I want to know if they do, and if you can tell me the name of the she and maybe the he in this matter.
0: How, what's our time? How much time do we have?
2: 2 minutes. Go ahead.
0: 2 minutes. Yep. Okay. You're going to start with me. You always do, right?
2: Yes, of course. Yeah.
0: Okay.
2: It's your show.
0: I just work here. Okay. So, first of all, yes, the attorney that you'd contact would be a personal injury lawyer, I would think.
2: Yeah.
0: And I have handled helicopter crashes and plane crashes at the sad, very sad situations. But this one's in 1958. The answer is, okay, who would you sue? I mean, clearly, you're going to argue the pilots were at fault. I don't know if they have independent pilots or these pilots were their pilots.
2: It was him. It was the guy.
0: Oh, it was the guy, but he had a co-pilot. Okay, co-pilot. That's right.
2: It was Beechcraft.
0: That's right.
2: Yeah.
0: It was a Beechcraft, was it?
2: I think so. Yeah.
0: Okay, so the interesting thing is, do you sue Beechcraft? The answer is the odds of them suing Beechcraft are pretty high. I mean, not that I'm saying Beechcraft did anything wrong, which, by the way, I believe Beechcraft is now owned by Cessna. And I don't even know if they make Beechcrafts anymore. These are just the old planes. So when I come back, I'm gonna say it's a case, but I'm gonna say it's a case, and the winner is they settle out of court. So case, they settle.

0: out of court.
1: Okay, Todd and Denise, get your attorney thinking caps on, and we'll get your response to this when we come right back. This is Radio Law Talk, Hour 1, Segment 1, now done. 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

0: right, we're talking about 1958, an actress, a famous actress, and she was the wife of this individual that was a pilot, and he was flying friends going over New Mexico when this plane was overloaded with people and weight and iced up and fell apart. The thing broke apart, and they crashed. She's devastated. The question is, was it a case or no case? Who is the lady and even the husband, if you can do that? But it sounds like the lady was a famous actress. But the question is, you know, was there a lawsuit? I say yes, there's a lawsuit. I said it will probably be against Beechcraft. I said they settled the case. And I'll think about the she, who she is, after you go to, I assume, Todd.
1: So I think that there was a lawsuit, but I don't think there was a lawsuit brought by her. I think if anybody has a lawsuit, I would say that it would be the other people that died in the plane crash wanting to sue the estate of the pilot for negligence in letting the craft be flown, the route he took, the fact that the pilot's ultimately responsible for the plane being overloaded and what have you. So, I mean, a lawsuit brought by her to claim unpaid wages on behalf of the deceased pilot, I would say no. I don't think there's a lawsuit. Like, scenario, but no case. So, for technical purposes, if there's a lawsuit brought by people suing the pilot, and I say yes, is that point worthy?
2: I think a suit's a suit.
1: Okay, then I'll say yeah, there was a lawsuit, but it was brought by the people against the pilot. I think they win.
2: Okay. Denise, what do you think about this? And have any idea who it might be? Be thinking of who it might be.
3: Yeah, that's the hard part, because I don't know very many Hollywood producers. I just don't, who are also pilots. So I don't know.
1: Well, one less in that fraternity right now.
2: Club just got smaller.
1: Because he died.
3: 1958, I mean, I don't know any producers from that time frame. Okay, so what I'm going to say is this, no case.
2: Okay, so let's get to this, shall we?
0: All right. You want to find out who the
2: I want you to tell me who the actress was, and for 5 extra bonus points, tell me his name. 5 extra points if you can give me his name.
0: All right, Betty Davis.
2: Okay, good one. Todd, your thoughts?
1: Liz Taylor.
2: And
0: there could be like 8.
1: I'm playing the odds.
0: Playing the odds.
1: She had a lot of husbands.
0: She's playing the odds. That's a good one.
2: And Denise, whom do you think?
3: Olivia de Havilland.
2: Oh, another good one. De Havilland. Oh, here we go.
0: All right, wait. None of us know the he, right? None of us.
1: His name was Don.
0: Don. Okay, I'm going to say his name was George.
1: Okay.
2: Okay, his name
3: was... And I'm saying his name was Michael.
2: As in the setup, I told you his name was Mike, yeah.
0: Oh, there you go.
3: Five points!
2: Now, under this deal, his name was Mike Todd, and the cause of the airplane crash was deemed to have been accidental because there was engine failure, and under aviation laws at that time, they just said, hey, the plane it took a risk, the plane didn't work, sorry, so sad. So, Todd, guess what? Mike Todd was Elizabeth Taylor's husband.
0: You worked the statistics and the odds.
1: Played the stats.
0: You are the stat man.
2: But she also said he was the love of her life. Of all of those that she married, she said he was like the it man, but the others, they were placeholders. Anyway, so that, ladies and gentlemen, is...
0: So there was no lawsuit.
2: No lawsuit was ever filed. No.
0: So, wow. So you, Todd, you won all the...
3: I won the lawsuit.
0: You won the lawsuit, but Todd, you won the Elizabeth Taylor. Wow. Set

0: So the airplane crash was deemed to have been accidental because there was engine failure, and under aviation laws at that time, they just said, hey, the plane, it took a risk, the plane didn't work, so sorry, so sad. So, Todd, guess what? Mike Todd was Elizabeth Taylor's third husband.
1: You worked the statistics and the odds.
2: Played the stats.
1: You are the stat man.
0: But she also said he was the love of her life. Of all of those that she married, she said he was like the it man, but the others, they were placeholders. Anyway, so that, ladies and gentlemen, is...
1: So there was no lawsuit.
0: No lawsuit was ever filed. No.
1: So, wow. So you, Todd, you won all the...
3: I won the lawsuit.
1: You won the lawsuit, but Todd, you won the Elizabeth Taylor. Wow.

0: So the airplane crash was deemed to have been accidental because there was engine failure, and under aviation laws at that time, they just said, hey, the plane, it took a risk, the plane didn't work, so sorry, so sad. So, Todd, guess what? Mike Todd was Elizabeth Taylor's third husband.
1: You worked the statistics and the odds.
2: Played the stats.
1: You are the stat man.
0: But she also said he was the love of her life. Of all of those that she married, she said he was like the it man, but the others, they were placeholders. Anyway, so that, ladies and gentlemen, is...
1: So there was no lawsuit.
0: No lawsuit was ever filed. No.
1: So, wow. So you, Todd, you won all the...
3: I won the lawsuit.
1: You won the lawsuit, but Todd, you won the Elizabeth Taylor. Wow. Set us in the past. But I have been to his main studio. It's way north California, closer to the Oregon border. And there are books in that bathroom. I'm telling you, you talk about the Hogwarts library on this one's bigger. And I think I did see some book about cases or something like that. Don't you have
0: it? Was Uncle John's bathroom reader, but I have a copy of that here.
1: Oh, yeah. So there we go. So when you have case or no case, I want everybody to put in their mind the thought of where that came from to make us all feel a little squirmy. All right, let's talk about some Rose Bowl ruling. So what happened in the past relationship with UCLA and the Rose Bowl? Now, if you've been to the Rose Bowl before, it holds a gazillion people. Gazillion with a B. And they being sued, and SoFi being sued by the Rose Bowl, and what it's all about when we come back.
4: 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The announcements may contain claims that are not intended to treat, diagnose, or cure any disease. These claims have not been evaluated by the FDA.
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6: So talking about the Rose Bowl in UCLA, they have an agreement that is outrageous. Like, I don't know, 40-year agreement or 35-year. Through the 2043 season. I don't know if I'm going to be around then, but, you know, they've got an agreement to play at the Rose Bowl. And now SoFi is getting involved and trying to talk UCLA into moving over to SoFi Stadium and playing there. Because remember, that's on a Saturday, and the NFL games are on Sundays. And what a draw that would be. And not only a draw, but that is so much closer to the UCLA campus. SoFi is just, I'm going to say, generally speaking, around the corner from the UCLA campus, where they got to travel quite some distance to get to the Rose Bowl, those who are from the UCLA. So there's a lawsuit. They brought the lawsuit kind of preliminary, telling them they can't talk. They can't make any agreement, et cetera, et cetera. So what happened was the judge denied a dismissal. They requested a dismissal from the Rose Bowl. UCLA and SoFi said, hey, judge, dismiss it. We can, you know, do whatever we want. And UCLA's request was denied. And so the lawsuit continues by the Rose Bowl against UCLA and SoFi, claiming that, look, you can't negotiate or move. And at this time, nothing's happening. They're staying where they are. As of 2026, they're playing at the Rose Bowl. But don't forget, there's so much money involved. You guys, the amount of money involved in these sports, they could probably pay the Rose Bowl off whatever they wanted, right? But they're not. They do not. Just think of everybody. What else would the Rose Bowl be used for if it wasn't for, you know, college football? So that's the latest. We're going to keep following it. The lawsuit continues. The interesting thing, too, though, and this is something as lawyers, and Denise, I don't know if you caught this, but mainly the judge said your filing was late and untimely.
7: It was an anti-slap filing.
6: I know. Whoopsie doopsie. You got to make sure you look at your timelines, right?
7: Yes.
6: But you know, I'm sure he would have denied it anyway on top of that. But that's the situation.

0: situation. Yeah,
1: I think he wanted to rub salt in the wound.
0: I think you're right. We're talking about, what was the divorce you were looking at that you wanted to talk about, Denise? I mean, we're going to talk about that much later, but do you want to jump in and talk about one of these divorces?
1: Sure, Denise Richards.
0: Yeah.
1: Yeah, that one and Aaron Fipers.
0: I don't know who they are.
1: Well, Denise Richards, she was in The Wild Thing, The Wild Things.
0: Oh, okay.
1: Remember that show way back? And she was married to
2: Charlie Sheen.
0: Oh, she was. That's
1: yes.
0: Right.
1: And then she was a Bond girl as well. So she's, you know, and then she was also on The Real Housewives of
0: Of Orange County? Or
1: no,
0: Beverly
1: I
0: Hills?
1: Think it's The Real Housewives of Beverly Hills.
2: Oh, yes, okay. I believe so.
1: Yeah. And so I think that it could have been Orange County. Gosh, they all kind of go in. But she really, she makes a lot of money a month. And what happened is that she got a domestic violence restraining order against Aaron Fipers, her soon-to-be former husband, claiming that he abused her for years. And it's a five-year restraining order. So that's a long-term, or what you would consider a very long-term restraining order. So the damages to her, the injuries to her, had to be significant. In California, which this is occurring in California, if there is domestic violence, then the court has to consider, when awarding temporary spouse support, the fact that domestic violence has occurred. And it can act as a somewhat of a shield against somebody having to pay their perpetrator of domestic violence spouse support. In this particular case, it did not act as a full shield, although it acted somewhat as a limitation. And I'll explain that. Aaron Fipers, at their last major hearing last year, he was arrested right after the hearing. Do you remember that?
0: Oh, I remember that.
1: Yeah, and they came in and they arrested him, made a big deal, a big stink out of it, and really was very public. Mm. So he's got criminal matters pending. And the judge ordered, because of the disparity in their incomes, that Denise Richard had to pay attorney fees of $25,000 for his attorneys, and specified, this is interesting, specified that those attorney fees had for attorneys and not criminal attorneys.
0: Oh, yeah, that's true.
1: So he won't let those attorney fees to be paid to defend himself in a criminal matter that involves Denise Richards. She makes annually $3 million a year, and she makes $250,000 a month. And she mainly does that through what's called her OnlyFans account, right? Big bucks.
0: Hold on, Todd's looking that up really quick.
2: It's all in the name of research.
0: Yes.
2: Yes.
1: And the thing about it is, she was only ordered to pay temporary spouse support of about $5,000 a month.
0: Wow.
1: And that very little, considering how much money she makes.
0: $250,000 a month, you
1: yes.
0: said? And she's only paying
1: $5,000 a month.
0: And
1: him.
0: Did he even work or what?
1: Well, he was like a self-help kind of a person. But he also helped with the children because he helped take care of her children. And I worked in the home. He also worked in our OnlyFans account and helped to run the OnlyFans account. So he was the photographer and all that stuff for the OnlyFans account. So what's interesting about it is that the court took into consideration the domestic violence. He's been deemed a perpetrator because the domestic violence temporary restraining order was made permanent. So, and reduced that spouse support to $5,000 a month in a temporary basis pending trial.
0: Wow. And that's throughout California. Other states might have the same thing if there's. Now, again, I don't remember the details, and you probably don't. So never ask a question you don't know the answer to, right? But the question is, was there evidence that he was actually, you know, there was spousal abuse?
1: Yes, there are photos. There was injuries to her face.
0: Gotcha.
2: And weren't some of these incurred right after she had had cosmetic surgery? So
1: correct.
2: She was alleging that he was abusing her right after, while she was recovering from cosmetic
1: correct.
2: Surgery, which is just yikes.
0: Or is his argument that bruising was from the cosmetic surgery?
1: Well, I'm sure he made that argument, but when you look at the pictures, it could not possibly have been from just the cosmetic surgery.
2: Yeah.
1: And you're talking split lips and stuff like that.
0: Oh, my gosh.
1: Yeah, so it was not good. But I, who knows what happened? You never know.
0: What does he do for a living? What's his name again? I mean,
1: Aaron Vipers.

0: believe he was a self-help guru, I think.
1: Is he? A-A-R-O. And then
0: he was...
1: Hyper or Fipers?
0: P-H-Y-P-E-R-S.
1: Job. And it says this. I love AI. It says... Okay, Aaron Fipers is an actor and businessman who runs a Malibu-based holistic healing center focused on frequency medicine. Ooh, he's probably near. Yeah. I'm going to be in Malibu next week really quick. I can go see him.
2: It's got to be a real dig for a guy like this who, look, he spent a lot of time getting his name out there doing that, but when you put his name into ChatGPT, it says, quote, Aaron Fipers is best known publicly as the husband of actress Denise Richards.
1: Right.
2: So it doesn't matter anything you've done, you are known as the husband of Denise Richards. Everything else is secondary to that.
1: Wow. He uses light, sound, and scalar plasma.
0: Yeah, he was doing pretty well in his own practice, but I do think he gave up that, or at least stopped doing it as much as he had been doing it to help her with her OnlyFans account.
1: And that's exactly what it says, is, and her creative projects he helped her with, including content on her OnlyFans page.
0: Right.
2: So I work my tail off trying to do all this stuff, and the fact of the matter is I'm not going to make as much money as I do taking pictures of my wife's tail.
1: And so the key about that, Todd, is there's an opening for her help. Would you take that job?
2: No, I would not.
1: Okay.
2: I would not.
0: I don't think so. I don't think I would either. I mean, she's a little bit difficult, in my opinion.
2: I've seen, there's a documentary out there, I think it's on Netflix, that really delves into everything that she's gone through in her life. And, there's a documentary about Charlie Sheen out there.
1: Oh, and she
2: and she is featured prominently in that. And I wouldn't go there.
1: All right, when we come back, we're going to talk about Katy Perry's house and the ruling that the judge gives her on the house that she purchased, and what a bizarre argument the defense made about not selling the house. We'll be back.
3: 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Stay tuned. 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
1: Commercials and other announcements aired on Radio Law Talk contain the opinions of the sponsor. The airing of said announcements on Radio Law Talk does not constitute an endorsement. The announcements may contain claims that are not intended to treat, diagnose, or cure any disease.
2: These claims have not been evaluated by the FDA.
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5: Now, if you've never been to California, Montecito is a very wealthy, high-end area near the beach. You know, more than beach, it's more like cliff-type ocean views and areas. Not all completely, but Katy Perry in 2020 bought a house for $15 million in Montecito. It's a beautiful mansion in 2020 from a guy named Westcott. What happens, Todd? And tell us a background that's kind of interesting about West. Obviously, a $15 million home, the guy's got to be wealthy.
6: Oh, yeah. I would love to play an informal game at some point in time here on Radio Law Talk called How Many Degrees of Separation from Real Housewives? Of all the cases we do, how closely is this case related to the franchise, the Real Housewives of Dallas, Beverly Hills, whatever? And I say that because the first case we talked about just a second ago was about Denise Richards, who was on, I believe, the Real Housewives of Beverly Hills. We have this case here. Westcott, the guy that we're talking about, is the father-in-law of one of the participants in the Real Housewives of Dallas. I'm telling you, every case we do here, we ought to be able to tie back to the Real Housewives franchise. Whether it has anything to do with the case or not, it's just everything seems to work with that. But
7: I'm good at that.
6: But Westcott, so he sells this house to Katy Perry, right? Deal is done, and I think that afterwards he got what, it's not buyer's remorse, it's seller's remorse, probably because he might have thought he left money on the table or could have sold it to somebody else, but he tries to get out of the deal, to rescind the deal. Katy Perry, who's thinking she probably got a pretty darn good deal, says, no, we got a deal here, and this guy claims, tries to claim, that he was mentally incompetent. He could not have made this deal because he's mentally incompetent, suffering from a malady or called Huntington's disease, which I used to know what it was, but
7: RFK had Huntington's disease.
6: Yes, so he couldn't sell the house because he was unduly interested in additives in our food, and sorry, you said RFK. We can't sell the house; it has red dye.
7: Not Junior.
5: Okay.
6: And so you know, he tries to get it. Well, ultimately, this prolongs the sale. Both sides spend millions and millions in attorney's fees. I think last November, Katy Perry was awarded a smaller amount, less than $3 million, just to compensate her for the amount of money she's lost in rental revenue that she would have gotten from the house because people couldn't rent it. I think, who's the guy whose father-in-law is Arnold Schwarzenegger? Guardians of the Chris Pratt.
7: Yeah. Oh.
6: Chris Pratt wanted to rent the house, couldn't do that.
5: $1.842 million she lost in rental.
6: And I think there was an award back in November that sort of compensated for that. But
5: no, I'm sorry, it's $2.795 for rental value of the home.
6: Yeah. But now the issue was, most recently, is she awarded attorney's fees for having to deal with what ultimately the court said is not a reason to get out of the deal. The court ruled that, no, you were competent enough to make this deal, sir. And this last week, Katy Perry was awarded $3 million in attorney's fees. You know, now, that's Southern California attorney's fees, so maybe that covered filing of the complaint and a deposition or two. But
5: so that was just the interview.
7: You know why I think he changed his mind?
6: Why is that?
7: Because he found out that it was Katy Perry and Orlando Bloom and thought he could have really raised up
5: right.
7: the price.
6: You know that's got to be one of the
5: Because, by the way,
6: reasons.
5: It wasn't, quote, Katy Perry buying it. It was like her...
6: It was an LLC.
5: It was her assistant that was doing the discussing and talking. Yeah, no one's going to say Katy Perry's going to buy this house.

0: Katy Perry's going to make this offer. No, we're going up.
1: And that happens all the time.
0: Of course it does.
1: When an individual, when a corporation wants to buy in an area, they have to buy all the surrounding properties through shell companies, because if people know that it's Facebook that wants it, Amazon that wants it, churches that want it, boy, the price gets jacked up.
0: Well, what's the most, Denise and Todd, what's the most famous person that did that? And where was it? Come on, it was a case.
1: We did this.
2: Oh, we did this.
0: I just don't. I know what it is.
3: Case or no case? Yes.
0: No, I know what it is. I'm there. Let me. I'm gonna play this. Oh, I know.
2: It was a funny name too, like no or less value LLC or something. It was like a funny name.
0: It is Disney. Orlando.
1: That's right, Disney.
2: Oh,
0: yeah. Is it time to go, Cal?
3: MT. I was giving MT for MT lots.
0: I know that. I know the answer. I was just trying to see if they did. Yeah, it was Disney. Remember,
1: yes,
0: it was
1: flying
0: up in Orlando.
2: This is a big award for Katy Perry.
0: Right.
2: And you know what I think she can do with that money?
0: Give it to me.
1: Have fun with her new fiance, Justin Trudeau.
2: No, she can buy a lot of fireworks.
0: By the way, she also got, ready? You didn't throw this? $345,000 in costs on top of it.
1: Yeah.
0: So she got the $3 million. By the way, they did ask for $4.5 million attorney's fees for 5,000 billable hours. And the court, it was funny, the court's like,
1: $5,000 billable hours. Wow.
0: Yeah, when you went to the bathroom too, you charge for that. That's anyway. That's kind of what it came down to. So I don't know.
2: They had good ideas in the shower.
0: Oh, I guess they
2: just billed away.
0: I didn't realize that her and Orlando Bloom were together for nine years.
1: Yeah, they were an item.
0: But I didn't know. It was June of 2025. They broke up.
1: Yeah.
0: I thought they broke up way before then.
2: She met the Canadian former prime minister.
0: Yeah, right?
1: Justin Trudeau.
0: I'll be honest.
2: And that's an interesting combination, you guys.
0: Yes, yes. Don't get me started
1: on that. He likes your fireworks.
0: All I got to say is this.
1: I bet he has heard her roar.
0: I know she has getting. I know she is getting older, but in my opinion, she is one of the. A very attractive woman.
1: Yep,
0: there we go. The Roar video. Just watch the Roar video.
1: She might have kissed a girl and liked it, but she's still with Justin Trudeau.
0: All I got to say is, Katy, you know what? And if you ever want to watch something that's really cool, go to YouTube and look at Katy Perry flirting with a contestant on
1: American Idol.
0: And his name is Justin or something. He's a very handsome young singer, and she's just mesmerized by him. And he's like, he keeps calling her ma'am. She goes, stop calling me ma'am.
2: I loved her on American Idol.
0: She is awesome on American Idol.
2: Yeah, she had such a good. Remember when she was in the mermaid costume and she falls off the chair?
0: Oh no, I didn't remember that. But she does. She did make it fun. And I'm Katy Perry was. Many a Boy Scouts and Cub Scouts have fallen in love with women when they watched her videos.
1: What is it my dad used to say? Boy Scouts, your Boy Scouts, they hit a certain age and then they all become Girl Scouts.
0: Oh,
1: because they're all scouting for girls.
0: Anyway, that's what's going on. Good. I think this is over now. I think now that the one thing that has been said that nobody quite knows is. Have they moved in? Has Katy moved in there yet? Nobody knows if she actually moved in at this point. So,
1: you know what would be hilarious is after all this, she ends up selling it.
0: She probably
2: $16 million.
0: Yeah. What did she buy for? $12 million?
2: $15 million.
0: $15 million.
1: Yeah.
0: Oh man, I don't know. Down in Southern California, the Karen Bass, and I'm not to get political, but those with all the fighting and wrangling going on down there, I don't know. Real estate, I do talk to brokers. I have brokers in Malibu that are friends of mine in Beverly Hills, and it's kind of, at least the rental market's really stagnant, like bad.
2: They're slowing down. Yeah.
0: Like really slowing down. Like the rentals are they used to, I have a buddy that's in Malibu. He's a Malibu realtor. He said, not the people that care about it, but it's interesting. Used to be about 100 to 90 or 185 rentals in Malibu. There's like over 350 now rentals. So anyway, don't go invest in Malibu for a rental right now. And again, don't listen to us. We don't know what we're talking about.

0: Not either. Okay. We come back hour two. We're going to hear from Cal in another case or no case. And then we're going to talk about an interesting Justin Baldoni and Blake Lively supposed to settle their case. But I don't think it still probably will happen. But there's some little things going on the side. We'll be back.
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1: 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We're not having, I'm going to say, problems, but after about four or five rings, our phone goes to the answering service or whatever. So Cal can't grab them quick. If you want to really important, want to talk to us, give it a few times because Cal will try to pick it up. Just FYI. Cal's already written a note to our tech guy. Hey, I needed to ring a little bit longer.
3: We'll give me some room that. Here. Yeah.
1: Yeah, right. Give me some room. Remember, this is the most exciting, entertaining, and only sometimes informative show on earth. But here's the situation. 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If your friends want to listen live, have them click on the live button. You can go and look at our former shows if you'd like and go through those former shows.
2: We have searchable topics.
1: Yeah. Seek counsel. We're talking about general topics of law. We're not giving you legal advice. So just make sure that you just don't whine and cry about, well, that's what they said. There's only one time, Todd, that they're allowed to use us as authority. And what time and period is that?
4: You know, when you're having the family over for Thanksgiving dinner, any special occasion, and folks get to talking and somebody inevitably will quote the infamous they. You know, they said this, and then you can counter with, well, on Radio Law Talk, I heard. And then you can be the source of authority.
2: Or if persuasive, too.
1: Or if you're a judge, you can quote from the bench us.
4: Yes.
1: Is that correct?
2: I've had that happen recently.
1: What happened?
2: Not a quote from us, but I had a judge ask me if I share this show with my clients. And I'm like, no.
1: That's hilarious. I'd like to make a ruling. Your Honor, this is Supreme Court case. I've got a ruling already. Let me go over it. Okay. Well, our 40-page briefs are in. Yes. According to Todd Cuden and Denise Dirk of Radio Law Talk. Excuse me. No, that's not true. According to the producer, Cal Hunter, who's not a lawyer.
5: I hereby decree.
1: I decree it's Cal Hunter's says as follows. So that's the best part about it. Well, anyway, that's what we do here. We've got an exciting show, hour two. We're going to talk a little bit about the Justin Baldoni and Blake Lively case. We thought it was over, but it's really not. And then we're going to get into John Gotti's, I've got some stats about John Gotti, but his grandson is arrested, and what for? But that name here, you haven't heard that name in a long time. It's popping back up. And then an artist suing FIFA. And why the artist suing FIFA, among others? What for? And does an artist have a right to sue FIFA? I think the answer is no in this case. Mm-hmm. But we're going to tell you why. We're just going to set you up. And then college athletes, maybe we've got a law coming down the pike that's going to get these college athletes to stop jumping every single year to a different school.
2: Which is ridiculous.
1: I know. Where's the loyalty?

0: Oh, and he checked in at this big hotel, said, I'll be here for probably 10 days. And they said, okay, no problem, sir. We'll put you on the very top floor. Well, the stay got extended for longer and longer. And a holiday was coming up, and the hotel liked to use all of its big rooms for its whales, people who dumped a lot of money. So they went to the businessman and said, get out of the hotel. And he said, I paid my bill, and I'm staying as long as I want to. And by the way, if I extend longer, I'll pay my bill then. The owners decided to get an injunction from a friendly judge that would force the man and his sizable staff out of the building. The hotel wanted to know, Todd Kuenin, if they had a case or no case, and I want to know who it was and what the name of the hotel might be.
1: Oh, good heavens.
0: I'm sorry.
1: Well, I will say that...
2: ask him about decade.
1: Whether or not there's a case depends on several factors. Let's start with... How long ago was this?
0: This was, I believe, in the 1970s, approximately, in that general era.
2: Okay.
1: 70s in Las Vegas.
0: Yeah,
1: okay.
0: Yeah.
1: I just don't know that if I'm, depending on which family I'm associated with, I don't know that I want to take on a hotel in the 70s. If I think that might not work for me as I twist the imaginary pinky ring on my finger as I look at my colleagues.
0: A big factor in the story, by the way.
1: Yeah, yeah. And so I'm going to say that I don't think anybody would be that brazen to do that unless they believed that they had the family backing with all of their superior, with all of their subordinates. And so I think that this was a scenario. But I do not believe that it ended up being a case, because I just don't think that the hotel would have wanted to take that. I see the hotel going to an attorney going, you want to sue who? Yeah, I don't think so. Unless you want to be sleeping with the fishes. So I say scenario, no case.
0: Fair enough. Denise, what do you think?
3: You know, that's a good point there, Todd.
0: He's got good points all the time.
1: Even a blind squirrel finds a nut every once in a while.
0: He's like Fred, constantly, and you too, constantly spotting out good points.
3: Huh. I didn't think about that aspect of Las Vegas during the 70s. But something tells me that this is a case. And if in fact, that came up, the hotel would just say, we'll give you these accommodations at a better price and try to take care of it that way. So they would, you know, or maybe they might, you know, send somebody in to rough him up a little bit.
0: Make him reconsider his decision, you're saying?
3: Yeah. I'll make you a better offer.
1: An offer you can't refuse.
3: There you go.
2: Does that have something to do with OnlyFans like we were talking about earlier?
0: With your head, you know, that kind of stuff, right?
2: Oh.
3: I'm going to say that this is... a case, and he wins.
0: The tenant wins, you say?
3: The tenant man wins.
2: What's interesting, Cal, is that you brought up his extensive staff.
1: That's
2: what I did. You said that. Would you say extensive or large staff that was with him? So,
0: yep.
2: Just so you know, I'm thinking, and I'm going to come back. We're almost down to 1 minute, but I'm going to say it is not a case. It's a scenario. I agree with Todd. There's no way they would bring a lawsuit against one of these Rat Pack people. I'm throwing the hint out to you guys.
3: Oh.
2: It's one of the. I'm going to say it's one of the Rat Packs. Which one? We know it's not Frank Sinatra. He's way too powerful and way too big to have them kick him out. So I'm just throwing that out there. But it is a scenario. There's no way they would touch this individual. Now the question is, which Rat Pack person is it, Cal? We're going to find out, but that's a no case, and it's just a scenario.
3: Oh.
2: And when we come back, Cal, we'll tell you the names, okay?
0: Yeah, when you come back.
2: And the hotel.
0: Who it was, and the name of the hotel, by the way, gives you an extra two bonus points.
2: Oh, I got it. I got the hotel.
0: Bonus points. All right,
2: so we'll be back.
0: Stick around. As Fred said, Radio Law Talk will continue with the answer to our case or no case. If you're playing at home, remember, no internet searches and no wagering. But we'll be right back with more Radio Law Talk after this. Hold on.

0: 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Commercials and other announcements aired on Radio Law Talk contain the opinions of the sponsor. The airing of said announcements on Radio Law Talk does not constitute an endorsement. The announcements may contain claims that are not intended to treat, diagnose, or cure any disease. These claims have not been evaluated by the FDA.
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9: All right, Todd, we're back to Case or No Case, and you are going to decide who this individual was and what the hotel was. If we don't need to go back over.

0: over it again. But who was the individual? And, you know, it doesn't have to be a Rat Pack person. You're saying it might be a famous, you know, person that was part of the mob, too.
1: That's what I was thinking. And once I, now that I've got a name in my head, I can't think of another name. So I'm going to go with this name and this hotel. I'm going to go with John Gotti and the Tropicana.
0: That's a good one,
2: too. Oh, that's a good one.
3: Yeah, good. Denise, do you have any thoughts on who this might have been and what hotel?
2: Yeah, the businessman is what kind of threw me, but I was kind of thinking along the same lines. I didn't think about Gotti, and I know that Capone is not alive, I don't think, in the 70s.
3: No, he was in Alcatraz or dead. Yeah, I think he died by then. Yeah.
2: I mean, Gotti's a good guess. I'm going to say Gotti.
3: Okay. Fred, you got a guess?
0: Wait, and she's then, got the hotel.
3: Oh, wait.
2: The hotel I was going to say was the Flamingo.
1: Okay.
3: Yeah. Oh, good one. Yeah.
0: That's exactly, Denise, I said Flamingo. Because don't forget, the Tropicana, Flamingo was well known for the people hanging out there, if you know what I mean. You know,
3: so Bugsy.
0: I'm going to say Flamingo and Sammy Davis Jr.
2: I was going to say that.
3: Ooh.
0: Okay, Sammy Davis Jr.
2: And
0: it was the Flamingo.
2: Discrimination suit.
0: All right, this is going to be good, Cal. This is exciting.
3: You guys are just amazing when I listen to you. The way you think through this and rationalize this. Guess who's getting points?
0: You are.
2: No, I am.
3: And here's why. No case.
0: Well, no. I said no case either.
2: Oh, yeah. I'm the only one that said case.
3: The man... Howard Hughes.
0: Oh, you're right.
2: I almost said Howard Hughes, but I thought he was such a...
3: And rather than leaving the hotel, he said, I bought it. $13 million he spent for it. And that led him to buying the Sands Hotel, the Castaways Hotel, the Frontier Hotel, the Silver Slipper, and the Landmark.
0: Oh, the Sands.
3: Regulators encouraged this. Because this was, as Todd pointed out, a time when the mob was all over this cash-rich business. And the licensing people in Vegas said, how do we get rid of the mob? Good. Let Howard buy the hotels from the mob.
0: Right.
3: And so they did, and that made this made Las Vegas, in their view, more family-friendly.
0: So Flamingo they just recently tore down,
3: yep,
0: I believe.
3: I think so.
0: And it was, I think it was the Flamingo, they showed pictures of these hallways going down that were like in the late, was it in the late 30s? I think, did they, when was Prohibition? What year? What years were those? But anyway, it showed them going down these kind of tunnels, walkways you can go under the, I think that was the Flamingo they were showing that. Maybe it wasn't, but I thought that was the Flamingo Hotel.
2: Sands, that was my second choice.
0: But that was good, Cal. That was a good one.
3: Okay. And next hour, by the way, a criminal football player. You'll get to find out what he
0: is
3: alleged.
0: Well, there's a whole list of those.
3: Yeah, but then, but I repeat myself. Anyway, so that's next time right here on Case or No Case.
0: All right. That was wonderful. That was awesome. Justin Baldoni and Blake Lively. Oh.
1: By the way, did you know
0: that
1: Andy Cohen is a host of Watch What Happens Now and is very tied to, is referred to as the glue, the connector for all the Real Housewives.
0: Oh, Andy Cohen.
1: Andy Cohen. And Justin Baldoni is friends with Andy Cohen. So there you go. 3 degrees of separation between the Real Housewives and our next topic.
0: Oh, that is crazy.
3: Do any of them know Kevin Bacon?
0: Wow. We're not in those circles. How close are we in the radio circles? Cal, have you ever met...
3: Very.
0: Have you ever met... See, Cal's closer than the rest of us. Yeah. You ever met Rush Limbaugh?
3: I have talked with him, but I've never met him.
0: Talked with him. Did you ever interview him?
3: I tried to, but I just did a quick phone call with him. He was in town for a brief appearance. Okay. And, yeah.
0: So what about any other famous radio
3: people? Paul Harvey.
0: Paul Harvey, you met him?
3: Yeah, yep.
0: And, wow. Yeah,
3: that was a big thrill.
0: That's when Paul Harvey was a child and you were...
3: Yes, I think he was he was 75 and I was 2. But he was just my hero. Just my hero.
0: Yeah.
3: So good.
0: Any other famous...
3: Not me.
0: Radio
3: not
0: people?
3: Not really radio not people, really. But yeah.
0: TV people you knew, because don't forget, Cal was on TV as a newscaster for years, too.
3: Yep. So that was kind of cool. We went to conventions, and they would bring in speakers, and, of course, we'd all have to hang out and go, can I shake your hand? You're my hero. You know, that stuff.
0: Yeah. Todd, you shook someone's hand?
1: So ChatGPT, when I typed in degrees of separation between Rush Limbaugh and Radio Law Talk, identified... 2. The cleanest was 1 degree of separation.

0: station. And what? It said, the radio show Radio Law Talk is produced by Cal Hunter.
1: What?
0: Who is identified
1: no way.
0: As the show's producer and a three-time Emmy-nominated producer. Cal Hunter previously worked extensively in radio and broadcast production and has publicly discussed work in a syndicated show, Radio Circles, which overlapped with Rush Limbaugh in the broadcast network.
2: There you go.
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2: And my daughter went to one of his festivals. Anyway, that's another story.
1: Yeah, yeah. That's crazy.
2: It's weird.
1: AI.
0: We also have one that features you.
1: What?
0: So,
1: okay.
0: So Radio Law Talk is hosted by Frederick Penny.
1: Okay.
0: Frederick Penny hosts what is described as one of the larger nationally syndicated radio shows. Rush Limbaugh was the dominant figure in nationally syndicated talk radio.
1: Oh, there we go.
0: There we go. 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
1: 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There's no doubt.
0: That was under the more conservative yet harder to argue versions of the separation.
1: I got to change the website somehow. All right. Let's talk about Baldoni and Blake Lively. So they've pretty much come to a settlement. When we come back, I'm going to get into the settlement's not over, but the situation's a little snag that Justin Baldoni's upset because Blake Lively's lawyers are saying, yeah, but we still want some attorney's fees. And it's, what? We thought we had this settled. We're going to tell you why or what's going on, but the most important thing, wait till you see what the judge says that they're not reading the tea leaves. We'll be back.
3: 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Stick around. We'll be right back after this.
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8: So this is a federal case that Justin Baldoni and Blake Lively, but they want to, in New York, but they want to apply California civil law. California Civil Code Section 47.1 basically says, I'm going to give you a basic overview, that anyone who publicly speaks out in the public speaks about sexual assault, sexual harassment, or something to that effect, or misconduct, and then there's a retaliatory lawsuit, they can get attorney's fees. So they're attempting to outstay, that is, Blake Lively's attempting to say, okay, this case is settled, but we want attorney's fees because of this Section 47.1. But I've done a lot of settlements. Both of you have done settlements. Settlements are always, everybody walks away, nobody owes anybody anything. I mean, that's, I mean, how many times have you heard, it's pretty rare, is what I'm, it's rare. What I'm saying, it's a settlement of, like, nobody's paying anything type of thing.
9: Yeah, but there were two lawsuits.
8: I know that. But what I'm saying is, Denise, I would, if I'm Justin Baldoni, we're saying, hey, look, we're going to settle it, but it's all of the, everything settled, not just the one lawsuit. So now, this is what I'm going to get into. This is what I want you guys to talk about. And in your experience, isn't there times the judge gives hints and you don't listen to him? I love it when the judge throws you a softball, hint, hint, and you don't say anything. So here is the judge, Judge Lehman, that says the following to Blake Lively's counsel. And I quote, your client has the ability to end this by saying, I'm not telling you to do that. And then he says, I'm not seeking blank. I'm not telling you to do that. This is an interesting legal question, the judge said. So, again, basically the

0: judge said, you know what, you can end this dispute now, and I don't have to go do all the writing and do this if you just drop it. And they're like, nope, we'll wait to hear from you, Your Honor. Okay.
1: So here's the thing that I don't really get.
2: I know, I was going to...
1: Because here's the code section that they're seeking relief under is Civil Code Section 47.1. 47.1 Subdivision B reads as follows, quote, a prevailing defendant in any defamatory action brought against a defendant for making a communication, blah, blah, blah, it goes on and on and on. This is a settlement. How does he make the claim, given that it was a settlement, without either side admitting fault, claim that he is a prevailing defendant? Neither side can. This is a settlement. I would think that under the plain language of the statute, the request for attorney's fees under this statute would stop right there because you do not have a prevailing defendant. That I think that that should really end the issue, but you know, attorneys can still... What is it? You can never prevent the argument. You can only hope to prevail on it. So,
0: yeah, I think it's kind of interesting that it's, well, I see it almost as disingenuous. Okay, this is all settled. Oh, by the way, you know, it's a lawyer ploy. I don't think it's Blake Lively saying, let's go do this. I think her lawyer's going, hey, here's something we can do. All right, you know, just stop reaching. Don't get greedy, Blake. Just get it settled.
2: They said this is their attorney's. We think it's better if you settle this matter, and if you settle this matter, we will seek our attorney fees from the other side. We won't charge you anything more. We'll get our attorney's fees from the other side. And so that's what they're trying to do.
0: That's a good idea. That could be a good thing. I mean, we're behind the scenes looking at things, but this is what I say in that whole thing. Both of them were smart. I don't care who wins what. First of all, let's assume Blake Lively. I'm not even saying that.
2: Yep.
0: Say Blake Lively wins $300 million. Baldoni's filing bankruptcy. He's just done. He's just, because he doesn't have no $300 million, not even close. But the harm that it's going to cause both parties is just going to be way more than it's worth. Because there's going to be a lot of negative coming out against Blake Lively and Justin Baldoni, both. And it's not just going to come out in one. I mean, they're going to, Baldoni already had people lined up that didn't like the one producer, the one lady from Australia that interviewed Blake Lively was going to testify against her, you know, about how she treated her so badly. You know, stuff like that. It's just, they did the smart thing because there's always something out there in trying to settle the case. But sometimes you got to take it to trial too. But anyway, I'm a little shocked about that they tried this.
1: I do want to amend one thing that I just said.
0: Sure.
1: And here's the deal. That is as to defamation. Now, in the Lively lawsuit, remember, Lively sued Baldoni. Baldoni countersued with a defamation claim against Lively. Baldoni's counterclaim was tossed.
2: Correct.
1: So if the counterclaim was tossed, then Lively did prevail on the merits. The defamation... And under the plain language of the statute, arguably should be entitled to. But I do agree with you, Fred. At some point in time, given the amounts being sought, given what's going on, and the damage that could happen to their reputations, get over the "I just want to stick it to you one more time" aspect of it, and just move on.
0: Do you think?
2: That's what the judge is best definitely thinking.
0: That's what he's
2: hinting. But the reality is, there is a pretty good argument here, guys, because that section under California is a retaliatory. So when somebody alleges sexual assault or abuse, that code section 47.1 actually is for retaliation, and the defamation suit was dismissed, and it appeared to be in retaliation to her filing the sexual harassment suit. So there is a legal argument that's there.
0: Right.
2: It's going to make the judge in New York pissed off because he has to apply California law to it. And unless they had experts in California law testify, how is the New York judge going to apply California law?
0: Well, here's the other thing, Denise. I guess Justin Baldoni can claim, this is not retaliatory. I know you say the judge dismissed it.
2: Right.
0: But this was just me defending myself and me bringing up the facts of issues with

0: Blake Lively too on this situation.
1: Yeah, but you brought a lawsuit, and it was dismissed, and right? She's the prevailing party.
0: Yeah, no, you're.
1: You know, I mean, that is very common.
0: Yeah, no, I think it's lawyering. It's lawyering trying to get a little bit of extra. But I'm with Todd, and I think you're kind of hinting the same thing, Denise. Just get it over with. And this is what the judge is trying to say.
1: Yes.
0: His hint was pretty clear.
1: Yes.
0: Guy, you can just drop this and everything will be done.
1: You know what the judge should do? I hate to say it like this, but he should he should just grant her a dollar.
0: Oh, that's true.
1: And be done.
0: You're right, Denise. That's a good idea.
1: Then it's over. You know?
0: That is true. That's a smart one, Denise.
1: Yeah.
0: Yeah, you win. You get $1.
1: Yes.
0: That's interesting.
2: Because I guess my thought
0: Denise is smart.
2: How do you parse out the legal fees and costs that went to the defamation side of the lawsuit and separate that from the fees and costs that were associated with the parts of the thing that survived the motion to dismiss? That's a very difficult thing to parse. And I could see a judge saying they're so intertwined that a buck is about the only amount that I could parse out that was solely based upon that.
1: Yeah, I think the motion to dismiss, the costs of the motion to dismiss is the really the only realistic cost in his lawsuit that she could recover. So I didn't see whether it said how much she was actually trying to recover. Did anybody see that?
2: I didn't.
1: Because I kind of looked at it and I couldn't find it.
0: Hold on. I did have it.
1: Because I thought that was interesting, because it certainly is not going to be, no $1 million in attorney fees.
0: Well, it depends if it's the attorney fees of the L.A. lawyers we were just talking about last hour, that's for sure. Well, while we're looking up, let's talk about it. It's funny, we talked about the case or no case. John Gotti was one of the answers to the case or no case from Todd, I believe. He said, or you did, Denise, John Gotti.
2: That was Todd.
0: But John Gotti, so here's the interesting thing about John Gotti. Obviously, John Gotti, what is his nickname?
2: Johan.
3: Teflon Don.
0: Yep, Teflon Don. Teflon Don.
1: John Gotti?
0: The Don. Yeah, or the Don. Oh, yeah.
1: The grandfather or the grandson?
0: The grandfather, yeah, John Gotti. And he died June 10th, 2002, the Don. And he died of throat cancer. Well, he was probably a smoker, like a lot of people know.
1: Wasn't he in prison at the time?
0: Yeah, he was in prison the rest of his life. We're going to talk about his grandson, Carmine Gotti Angelino Jr., whatever that is. We're going to talk about what's going on with him when we come back.
4: 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Fred, Todd, and Denise will be back with much more right after this.

0: 90% of the announcements aired on Radio Law Talk contain the opinions of the sponsor. 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The announcements may contain claims that are not intended to treat, diagnose, or cure any disease.
1: These claims have not been about.
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7: Okay, so Carmine Gaudi Angelino Jr., that is John Gotti's oldest, Victoria Gaudi, eldest son of Victoria Gaudi. And apparently he was caught doing COVID-19 relief fraud and already pled guilty, and he's going to be going to court for 15 months. He'll be in jail, in federal prison, and he's supposed to, but on April 20th, he gets in trouble again and this is, Todd, where I want you to hear these words, and this is all allegations with a supposed 29-year-old woman. Got a verbal argument, and this is in New York, by the way, so I know Todd doesn't know New York law, but the allegations are criminal mischief, assault, and here's the weird one, criminal obstruction of breathing, because he choked her, choking her. I've never heard of that. Is there such a thing as criminal obstruction of breathing, or something similar to that? Okay, Todd, yeah, maybe.
8: I have never heard of that charge, criminal obstruction of breathing, but as soon as you say that, I mean, I can imagine why they have to now have a statute, because there are, without getting too graphic, some people that engage in the recreational obstruction of breathing for various fetish purposes. They didn't intend, but yeah, it's with the consent of the obstructed, but this would obviously be
7: criminal
8: different from that.
7: Cal and I don't understand what you're talking about, and we never will, but that's okay. Don't tell us.
8: I wish I didn't.
9: I thought it was apnea.
10: Consensual apnea.
7: Just give them a CPAP. They're fine.
8: Yeah.
7: That's exactly
8: right. Are you wearing your CPAP to bed tonight yet? Ooh, you saucy minx, you.
7: So anyway, we're going to follow this. This is not like a big thing to talk about, but the interesting thing was the criminal obstruction of breathing that, of course, brings out a inappropriate

0: response from our producer and myself. So we love it. We love this. So anyway, that's the best part about it. All right, we're going to follow John Gotti. Denise, what do you want to talk about?
1: Well, let's talk about Taylor Frankie Paul. She is one of the former
0: Housewives of Beverly Hills?
2: Was it Salt Lake City?
1: No, it's not Salt Lake City.
2: Or was she the Real Mormon, Housewives of Mormon Wives?
0: Oh, boy.
2: The Secret Lives,
1: Secret
2: of, Mormon
1: lives
2: Mormon
1: of Mormon Wives.
2: Yes.
1: There we go.
0: Oh.
1: Yeah. Oh, I don't know. I don't know if you'd be all
0: no,
1: that.
0: No, I'm not into that. I'm not into that at all. But you know, you want to hear a side note about that?
1: Sure.
0: Are you interested in it?
1: Yeah, the 1 degree of separation?
0: No, it's closer than that. So without getting in detail, my children own a business out of Salt Lake City, Utah, that is a fast food restaurant chain.
2: Oh, yes.
0: And I think Todd knows about this.
1: Yes,
0: and they have come to us or come to the company. The CEO called me and said they want to do a whole show at our restaurant. And I'm going to tell. I don't care about telling. And they're like, you need this because we're top notch. And we're going to, millions will see your restaurant. And I'm like, I don't care. Because you know why I didn't care? And I get it. They didn't want to eat this food because it's called Iceberg Drive-In. We'll throw it out. And it's a fast food, wonderful food restaurant chain, but they wanted special food delivered to them. But they said, well, wait a minute. We don't serve that food here. But that's okay. We want this food because that's what no, we ain't doing that. No, then you're not going to get any publicity for free. We don't want you. And that's what came back from the top. Me, because I not that I have the ultimate say, but the CEO does. But he comes to me, and by the way, I am the attorney for the company. And so, sure enough, that was a year ago. They're there filming like about 4 weeks ago, and they're eating the food. So it works out that Iceberg Drive-In. I don't know if we could do this, Cal. You know the rules better than I do. You can't really throw out. I don't know. Can you throw out?
3: Of course you can.
0: Yeah. But anyway, Iceberg Drive-In, you're going to see the Real Housewives. What is it called? The Mormon Wives?
1: The Secret Lives of Mormon Wives.
0: Yeah. And between you and I know people disagree. Oh, that's bad. I don't care. That doesn't matter. It's publicity, you know?
2: Yeah,
0: so they apparently filmed them coming. They went back and made a hamburger. They filmed it. We'll see what hits the floor and what
3: nice.
0: Really. What do you think? What do you think, Cal? What's going to?
3: I think they can't make the milkshakes. They're too big. That's what I think.
0: That's
3: not
0: true.
3: That I'm plugging the restaurant.
0: No, the restaurant's phenomenal.
3: They're huge. Yeah, they're great.
2: I just want to know if the milkshakes bring all the boys to the yard. Sorry, yeah. You would have to know that hip hop song.
0: I've never
1: the
0: heard
1: milkshakes that. Bring all the boys to the yard,
2: and they're like, it's better than yours.
0: Okay.
2: I could teach you, but I'd have to charge.
3: You listen to way too much hip hop.
0: Isn't this great? What's so great about Radio Law Talk is we can just go off on tangents. Go, Denise.
1: Go on to what?
0: Yeah,
1: where are we
0: talking
1: with
0: about?
1: That?
0: So something about Taylor
2: Frankie Paul.
0: Taylor Frank or
1: She has a 2-year-old son with a person named Dakota Mortensen. Okay? And what happened was previously, in front of her other daughter, her other child, she went off and she threw chairs and it was filmed and everybody kind of knows about it against this Dakota Mortensen. And so he ends up filing for a restraining order against her. And then she turns around and files a restraining order against him. Now, often in different states, I don't know the law in this particular state, but I know in California, if there's a perpetrator of domestic violence, then the perpetrator's presumed not to get custody of the child. So the temporary order that Dakota Mortensen sought was granted, and then she turned around and sought a temporary order for domestic violence protection against him, and it was also granted. She was given supervised visitation with the 2-year-old, and that was it. No overnights, nothing else, supervised only. Well, they went to trial, and of course it was a knockdown, drag-out trial, and everything came out under the wash, and both of them were granted temporary restraining orders against the other. So if there was a presumption in this case, the presumption goes away, basically. Then it's up to the judge to decide custody issues without that presumption of not getting custody. And what the judge did in this case was gave her every other weekend and then one day or one, no overnight, but one day in the week, and then primary custody is still with the father.
0: But she does not have to be supervised.
1: Exactly.
0: Oh, sorry, Denise.
1: So exactly that reason. She doesn't have to be supervised anymore. And it's a win. And it's technically it's a win

0: for both of them. Hopefully, more importantly, it's a win for the child.
1: Doesn't she has a number of children? Yeah, she has.
0: She has another child that I think is 10 years old, a girl child. But that's with a different, it was a five-year-old. And that was in 03, so it's seven-year-old now. But that child had a different father. So the secret lives of Mormon wives, guys.
1: Woo!
0: And when all this came out, she was also going to be the new bachelorette.
1: Yes.
0: And she got canceled from being the new bachelorette because of the restraining orders and because of the violence.
1: Canceled after they already filmed it.
0: Partial.
1: Yeah, partial.
0: Not the ending.
1: They were still in the can.
0: Yep.
1: And they were ready to put it out.
0: They were ready to put it out.
1: And they just did. By the way, I've said this many times, is I do have a home down in SoCal, and I drive by all the time. The bachelor's home is just near in Malibu, and I drive that road sometimes. And you can see them when they're filming right there. It's right off the highway. It's not the freeway, but there's just this canyon highway is where it is. But it's pretty cool to up they're filming. You can tell. You can see them filming. So if you don't realize this law, in 1990, there's a federal law that was passed. And the federal law that was passed is called the Visual Artist Rights Act of 1990. It's a federal law. And the law basically says, even if you're the property owner and you still, there's protections of someone who, like, say, with permission, puts some art on the side of a building or somewhere or to some effect. And if it's deemed, going to be, what's the word? Part of the community or whatever, you can't take it down without permission, and there's a whole bunch of regulations you need to go through. Well, there's this artist is a pretty famous artist that did a big whale coming out of the ocean in the side of this Dallas building, and don't forget the FIFA is coming to Dallas, and they wanted to repaint the side of this building to promote FIFA. Well, let me tell you what happened once they repainted the side of this building when we come back.
2: Just Fred, we'll have that story for you next hour, 6 minutes after us when we come back. That's when Radio Law Talk will continue. 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

0: Hezbollah fire. Lebanese officials say the strike hit a residential building, killing two. Israel maintains it's simply responding to ongoing threats.
1: Ohio Congressman Jim Jordan says sanctuary cities are still a huge problem in America.
2: There are 18 big cities, 11 states, three major counties like Fairfax County and the District of Columbia that are sanctuary jurisdictions. That represents almost a third of the population because they're big populated areas. So you have this situation where politicians tell local law enforcement don't work with federal law enforcement when it comes to enforcing federal law. And in practice, what that means is you'll have an illegal migrant who is here in the country illegally but commits another crime, is being held in a detention center in a jail to get a detainer notice sent from ICE saying, hey, if you're going to let this person out, give us a heads up, we'll come apprehend them. And they say no.
1: Republican lawmaker tells Salem Radio Network what bothers him, criminal illegal aliens are still being released to commit more crimes.
2: I've seen the stamp put on the forms. We're released to the street. They stamp it on the form. They release these guys to the street, and then you got to send ICE agents out and with all the harassers out there, and they get spit on, you know, yelled at, all that stuff, doxed, everything else. That's the situation, and it's just dumb.
1: Chinese humanoid robots making waves, their ability to do a lot of things. As such, Chinese companies now say they're looking ways to, quote, turn a big profit from those robots. More on these stories, townhall.com.
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1: Authorities say a shooting near a busy street festival in Ohio has wounded at least 12 people.
4: Police in Toledo say the shooting took place Saturday near the Old West End Festival. The festival is an annual gathering of live music and home tours in a historic district. Deputy Police Chief Joe Hefferman says it appears at least two people fired weapons, and they were, quote, probably shooting at each other, unquote. Deputy Chief Hefferman also says two of the victims are hospitalized in critical condition.
1: That is correspondent Andrew Stewart reporting. Police still searching for the suspects. He could be a controversial figure at times, perhaps polarizing, but colleagues say he was a fighter and a gifted lawmaker. Former Oregon GOP Senator Bob Packwood has died. First elected to the Senate in 1968, he was sometimes considered a maverick. He was 91 years of age. Breaking news and analysis, townhall.com. A federal judge in Washington blocking a plan to loosen rules for fishing red snapper in the Atlantic, halting what was expected to be the longest recreational snapper season in years.
5: The issue pits recreational anglers against commercial fishermen and activists. The dispute highlights tensions over science and the Trump administration's rollback of environmental regulations. Florida Governor Ron DeSantis and others sought to manage the fishery, but NOAA's permits were challenged in court. The ruling has sparked backlash, with commercial fishermen worried about their future.
1: That is Ron Taylor reporting. Donald Trump plans to be back at Madison Square Garden in New York Monday night to catch Game 3 of the NBA Finals between the Knicks and San Antonio Spurs. The president was invited to the game by Knicks owner James Dolan. More on these stories, townhall.com.
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10: Welcome to Hour 3 of Radio Law Talk. That's where you put your seatbelt on, you pull that little strap and tighten it down, because this is speed round. What we do is, this is very, very similar to those speed dating sites where you go and you sit in a round table and you got 2 minutes to talk to the person, and we're going to do that this hour. We get through as many cases as we can, and we have a case or no case. Remember, it's June 6, 2026. 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
10: Remember, seek counsel. We're just talking about general topics of law. We are not giving legal advice. We're going to talk about a couple of things this third hour. We're going to talk about a law about college athletic transfers that might be coming out. And we didn't finish our artist. We started to talk about artists suing for FIFA, and this is in Dallas, where the FIFA, there's going to be a number of the FIFA games played in Dallas, and they're trying to promote it and see what happens to a big mural of a beautiful whale in the ocean, and what happens to the mural, and a lawsuit occurs because of that. Cher's kid, Denise is going to talk about that. Carmelo Anthony, the track star, not the one that's the basketball player, the latest in that case, that's where he stabbed an individual, another boy, who died. And we're going to talk about Scott Erickson and Rebecca Grossman. That is, what, Denise, was it in Thousand, it's either Thousand Oaks or Westlake Village. It was up in that area. I know you can't find it right now, but I'm going to look it up before that is, and I think it was in Westlake Village or Thousand Oaks. I know exactly where that is because I do have an L.A. office and an Irvine office, and I'm down in that area all the time when I go down there. But that is a very, very wealthy area. Mm. And the sad and Scott Erickson was a famous baseball player. Well, he and Rebecca Grossman were hanging out together, and we're going to tell you what happened. Sad, sad news. And the trial is starting on that case. We're going to talk about that. Todd, do you remember where it was?
12: I
10: don't. Okay, I'm going to look.
12: I don't.
10: All right, without further ado, Cal, do a case or no case.
9: Now it's time to play case or no case.
13: All right, here we go. He was a football player, a pro, and according to one coach, he was a criminal and a thug who should not even be allowed on a football field. After one game, the coach repeated his comments about this player, and the player said, "I play within the rules. What you're saying is slanderous, and there is no rule against being aggressive." The football coach responded through the media, essentially doubling down on the player's reputation. So the player decided he was being libeled or slandered or whichever it is, I guess, and he went to a lawyer to see if he had a lawsuit against the coach. Yes. Who was it? Who were they? And he wanted to know if they had a case or no case. And Denise, we'll start with you.
11: At what year?
13: Gosh, you asked me these hard questions. Late 70s, I believe. I'm stuck in that decade for this show.
11: And was it NFL or AFL?
13: NFL.
11: Oh, I'm asking good questions, aren't I?
13: Yes, good.
11: You would think I'd know this stuff.
13: Incisive.
11: Yes. And it was a criminal thug, and so the coach of this team called him a criminal thug.
13: Of an opposing team.
11: Opposing coach.
13: Called him a thug and a criminal who shouldn't even be on the streets, let alone on an NFL field.
11: Okay. All right, so...
12: Do we get any extra points if we

0: there in the teams.
1: What do you think, Todd?
2: I think, Cal, you're in line to get points on whether it's a case or no case, because I'm agreeing with my companions here that this is a scenario, not a case.
1: Hmm.
2: And so I think you would be in line if it turns out to be a case, and I have an idea of who I think the player in question is, the team he played for. I'm stumped as to the coach, but I think I may know the team that the coach coached.
1: Okay, who said it was no case?
3: All of them.
1: Yes. Guess what? It was a case.
3: Good one, Cal.
1: And the coach won. The court ruled that the player did not substantiate his claims to the tune of $2 million, which is what he was suing for at the time. So there was a case and the player lost. Who All was right. the player? Oh, by the way, the year 1976. Who was the player? Who was the coach? What were the teams? Any guesses? Denise, you want to start?
3: The only player I could think of was O.J. Simpson.
1: Okay.
2: Which technically eventually was true.
1: Yeah.
3: Yeah, it eventually came true.
1: Especially the criminal part.
3: I have no idea about the coach or the team. Sorry.
4: Right. Coach, what do you think? Coach Tom Landry, player Gale Sayers, teams Cowboys and Dolphins.
1: All right. Todd, what do you think?
2: Player Jack Lambert, Pittsburgh Steelers, and the coach was the coach of the L.A. Rams, but I cannot think of the name of the coach for the Rams.
1: I think you're thinking of Chuck Knoll.
2: Yes.
1: Yeah, the Run'em Chuck, Ground Chuck, they called it.
2: That's who I got.
1: Okay.
3: So, what's up, Chuck? Ground.
1: Yeah, up, Chuck. That was when you watched the team play. Okay, here is the story. Yes, it was a case. The player was George Atkinson of the Oakland Raiders, and the coach was Chuck Knoll of the Pittsburgh Steelers. And so so Atkinson lost the case. Knoll wins. But by the way, he still played. He played on, had a really good career. I think he was a Hall of Famer. He was a really good defensive back, but very aggressive.
5: Isn't it amazing you go back and look at the kind of money those guys made?
1: Yes.
5: And I know it just... They got paid nothing. I mean, Jim Otto, you know, by the way, is owned a Burger King franchise. This guy was a famous center, wasn't he? Hall of Famer.
1: Yeah.
5: Just didn't make much money at all. Yeah. It just compared to now, what is L.A. Rams going to pay Myles Garrett now? $46 million a year or something like that?
2: Unbelievable.
5: It's just the amount of money per year. Yeah. But... They looked at his taxes compared to Cleveland, what he has to pay because he lives in L.A., huge amount of taxes. So there
1: well,
5: you go.
1: Of course. Yeah.
5: There you go. Well, thanks, Cal.
1: We have to punish people for doing well. That's part of the deal there. Yeah.
5: Yeah, that's the deal.
1: All right, that is Case or No Case. So, we'll have more for you next week.
5: Yeah, we're going to finish this artist. So the artist, what happens is they go ahead, and I talked about this in the first round. There's that law that basically law. That we discussed called the Visual Artists' Rights Act of 1990 says basically you got to be careful when you tear down some artwork that is, quote, of recognized stature. Well, this artwork had been up for, what, 30 years?
3: 30 years.
5: Up on the side of this billboard, and they removed it. Now, the argument of the defendants is they put the guy on notice and emailed him and told him they're taking it down, and their argument is not only they're taking it down, they're keeping some of it. They only took part of it down. So when we come back, we're going to finish as to what this landmark is and what the lawsuit is. The artist is suing for $25 million for painting over this. And he's suing North Texas FWC Organization Committee, Slate Asset Management, and FIFA. By the way, FIFA said they had nothing to do with it, which I believe FIFA didn't have anything to do with it. We come back, we'll go on to the next thing, which is not FIFA. We're going to talk about a bunch of things. We'll be back.
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12: Oh, I don't even remember where we were. We're going to go on to talk about...
13: No, the artist. You got to finish the artist.
12: No, I thought I finished that. I tried it. I finished it. Well, you're right. I guess I didn't talk.
14: Didn't tell us the building.
12: Tell us about the building, too, with the New York one, too.
13: Well, no, but I think this is the important part.
12: Right.
13: The whole issue is, is a mural artist?
12: Yeah, she's talking to me.
13: I thought we were still on break.
12: No, we're not on break. That's what we're talking. Denise is looking at me talking. I'm like, put your headphones on and talk on the mic. And she's looking at me. I love this. I love Radio Law Talk.
13: The key to this artist suit that I see is that the question is a mural artist the type of an artist that is protected under this federal
12: act? Oh, I'd say absolutely.
13: And in the past, there was 5 points, which was a building that was in New York.
12: New York, yeah.

0: on five boroughs. It kind of like five boroughs came around it, and they had for years let these artists do graffiti. And in that case, it was, is graffiti art, right?
1: Yep.
0: This is exactly the same type
1: of
0: case.
1: Court said yes on that one.
0: They did, and those people had rights over the property owner, and the property owner whitewashed it and had to pay.
1: Yeah.
0: So I think this is going to be very similar. What do you think?
1: I think you're right, Denise.
0: Do you think it's a consequence because they only whitewashed over part of it and not all of it?
1: Right. So what they did is they saved some of that art. They didn't take the whole thing off the mural. They just took part of it off. And their argument's going to be, first of all, we put him on notice. And second of all, we didn't take the whole piece of art down, just parts of it we took down and put some FIFA advertisement on it. So, and you're like, what the heck? Does the building owner owns the building? So I guess the long and the short story is, don't have an artist put anything on your building or anything else, because they might be able to argue, hey, you can't take that thing down.
0: And what's interesting about it is the mural was put up there during the World Cup in the past, right? Like
1: right.
0: So many years ago.
1: Right, right.
0: So if they painted over it and said World Cup and memorialized what World Cup it was done in, that might be an acceptable thing. But if they put the current World Cup over it, that may not be. That may be also why FIFA was sued.
1: And before Todd, we get it, FIFA. But yeah, FIFA is arguing that they had nothing to do with it, made no decisions concerning that. That's not theirs. And I believe that. I bet you the FIFA had nothing to do with it.
2: Yeah, I mean, the FIFA went with the faux fum defense. And
0: What's the faux fum defense?
1: Only the third hour, Tom.
2: FIFA, faux fum, and then they smelled the blood of an Englishman. And that's how it worked, you know.
1: Okay.
2: Now, I wonder here if a landlord could protect themselves, because I think in the Five Points case, it wasn't, correct me if I'm wrong, but, and I know you would, it wasn't one of those things where the graffiti was done against the wishes of the landlord. They allowed it to happen. It's just that the landlord went ahead and whitewashed it, and I'm wondering if a protection from landlords would exist if they said, look, we'll let you go ahead and put something up here, but you're going to sign, and you're going to sign it away so that I am free to do with this whatever I want. My allowing you to put graffiti on the walls does not give you any ownership right over the building or the art. If I want to paint this thing, I can.
0: Yeah, I think that would have to be what you would do nowadays, is exactly that, to protect yourself. Because in that Five Points case, that became the hub of the artist world, remember?
2: Yeah.
0: And it was like a whole new artist world, and the guy sold the properties around, and artists came in, and they rented space and did all this stuff, because that's what he had created by allowing the graffiti on the walls. He benefited from that. And then when he had the opportunity to sell, and sell big, because now it's a big artistic area that's very desirable, and I do think you're right, Todd. That's, you're going to have to make real clear as to property rights ownerships in the graffiti or mural art.
1: Or you take it down, but you take the art down too. You take the wall down and preserve
0: and
1: the wall.
0: Give it to them.
1: Yeah, preserve the wall. Here's the wall. Here you go. But that's, I'm sure that's a buck or two. Anyway, okay. Well, that's what we're going on with that. College, well, before we get to college athletics, let's talk about Cher's kid, Denise, a little bit.
0: Well, this Elijah Cher had a son with Greg Allman. And Elijah Blue Allman has struggled a lot in his lifetime with drugs. And I don't think he's ever worked, to be really candid. He's got trust funds set up for him from his parents. So he's kind of been a trust fund kid. And he was going through, he was married for a long time to this certain woman who, her name is Marie Angela. And she had filed for divorce previously. They dismissed it without prejudice. They stayed married. And then she had filed again. And it kind of, the filings go along with his problems of addiction. And what happened recently was Cher tried to seek a conservatorship over him to protect him. It was it was not one he consented to, nor did his wife consent to it. But he was out of control, and so she filed for the conservatorship. She was denied the conservatorship. So he was deemed

0: deemed to still be competent and was not incompetent for purposes of a conservatorship. So then what happened? Cher says, okay, that's it. The only way that I'm going to be able to help him is by cutting him off. Tough love, no more money. And in his divorce case, Marie Angela had gotten a temporary spousal support award against him based on his income that he got from these two different sources, money from his mom and a trust fund from his dad. And so he filed to lower or terminate the temporary spousal support. Now she is filing to try to terminate, without prejudice again, the divorce petition.
1: Oh, so she can get some money. All right, we come back. We're going to talk about Carmelo Anthony, the track star, non-basketball player, and then Rebecca Grossman, Scott Erickson. I got to talk about these rugby players that are suing their college. That's an interesting one, too. And then, Denise, you're going to finish up with the share. But I think you got it covered. And we're going to talk about athletic transfer as a possible new law. We'll be back.
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0: 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The airing of said announcements on Radio Law Talk does not constitute an endorsement. The announcements may contain claims that are not intended to treat, diagnose, or cure any disease. These claims have not been evaluated by the FDA.
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5: And now let's get back to the show. Here are Todd Kuhn, Fred Penny, and Denise Dirks.
6: Todd, tell us about the Carmelo Anthony case.
7: Yes, Carmelo Anthony, 19 years old, and again, this is not to be confused with the former basketball star Carmelo Anthony, although I would suspect probably named after him. But Carmelo Anthony was at a track meet. He's competing in a track meet. This was in Texas. And as often happens at track meets, having ran track in the past, each team will set up their tent and have their team players and stuff all in a certain area in a stadium, if it's in a stadium environment. And Carmelo Anthony was, his high school was set up in one area, and Austin and Hunter Metcalf, that were part of another track team, had their, they were set up and they were their schools as well. Well, at some point in time during the track meet, Anthony went over to the Metcalf's tent with the teams and stuff, and Anthony went over to go talk to somebody that he was friends with, and the victim in this case, one of the Metcalf brothers,
8: was in the pocket.
7: So he came over, and Metcalf stood up and said, "Hey, you don't. This is not for you guys. You shouldn't be here." And Anthony said, "I'm here to talk to a friend of mine." And the victim, I think, put his hand out to stop him and sort of put his hand on his chest and says, "No, you're not coming in here." At which point, Anthony says, "Touch me again and see what happens." So Metcalf did. Didn't punch him, just put his hand out.
6: Oh, there you go. So kill him with a knife.
7: And Anthony then pulled out a knife, stabbed Metcalf in the heart, and he died.
9: Oh, God.
6: Yeah, yeah. And guess what? Dude, you brought a knife.
7: You brought a knife, stabbed him in the heart.
6: Put him in jail.
7: When the police were investigating and took Anthony into custody, they referred to it as the suspect, the alleged victim, to which Anthony responded, "Oh, no, I did it. It's not nothing alleged at all. I did it. I stabbed him."
6: Oh, that's
7: and, then, and they asked, "Is he going to be okay?" Not realizing that he killed the guy.
6: Yeah.
7: And was taken into custody. Well, this made headlines because there were a bunch of money was raised to try to get this person out of custody pending trial. They were successful. He was released from custody pending trial. And the trial has just started, just got underway in Texas. And the big issue initially was, obviously, Carmelo Anthony is African-American. And there are, after the jury was selected, the first issue raised by the defense is there are no black jurors. And I don't know how many black jurors were in the jury pool, if they were even made it to the, what they call, made it to the box to be questioned and were dismissed, but there are no black jurors.

0: jurors on this jury for this African-American kid being prosecuted. I look at this. His claim is self-defense. And honestly, I don't know how he's going to make it. I don't know how they're going to make a self-defense.
1: Don't they have, like, a video of it and a 911 call? Oh, a lot of evidence, right?
0: They got evidence. They got video. They've got 911. It's just that self-defense with a knife, when the most that happened was he put his hand on your chest, told you to back up, and then you exacerbate it by said, do that again and see what happens.
1: Right.
0: That's not self-defense.
1: And that's not walking away.
0: That is not. It's initiating the conduct. It's not stand your ground, because there was no violence or life-threatening thing that was taken toward him. It's the only thing he's got as a defense. There's no. It's not a whodunit, because he admitted that he did it. They didn't get the wrong person. And we'll see how this goes, because the trial is just getting started.
2: Yeah, and who brings a knife to a track meet?
0: Yeah.
1: I know. I mean, that's just weird. It's just weird.
0: Yeah.
1: And it's just unnecessary violence.
2: It's crazy.
0: And that's where things stand right now. It's I would imagine the trial is going to take probably all of next week. Maybe by next week's Radio Law Talk, it'll at least be to the jury, and we can go ahead and see where things go. But this is going to be a tough one for the defense. It's not one of these cases that languished a long time in pretrial motions. It happened last April. They're at trial right now. So from offense to trial took about 13 months, but we'll see how it goes.
2: That's crazy.
1: Wow.
2: Who knows where the college, Quinnipiac College, is located? Do you have any idea? Don't take Cal. You know?
3: New Jersey, yeah.
2: You're wrong.
3: No, wait. New Orleans. No,
2: Hamden,
3: no.
2: Connecticut.
1: Yes.
3: Oh, Connecticut.
2: Connecticut.
3: I thought I was right there.
2: No, well. Quinnipiac. It's a Division I. I didn't even know it was a Division I school. Apparently, I mean, I've never heard of it. But again, have you heard of people on the East Coast? And watch, Denise, I'll even ask you. Have you ever heard of Weber State?
1: No.
2: See, that's exactly. So that's a Division I. That's a Division I school out of Utah. So my point is, this is an East Coast one. That's why I don't know much about it. But a lawsuit was filed. Apparently, the women's rugby team was dropped from the status of a sport in the school to a club sport level. So apparently, they can drop it to a club level. And I know a lot of universities will do that. They'll, like, play under that university with their uniforms and stuff, but it's a club level sport. And so they dropped it to a club level sport, and the girls are claiming violation of Title IX. By the way, they dropped it to a club level and brought up the existing men's indoor and outdoor distance program up to a normal sport that apparently may have been a club level or something to that effect. So the women are saying that's a violation of Title IX, which is basically you can't discriminate against the women's sports compared to men's. And so their argument is, hey, we're not receiving the same support as the men's teams. And not only that, they're saying they don't get the facilities, equipment, medical service, treatment, conditioning that the other men's teams get. I don't think Quinnipiac has a football team. Do they, Todd?
0: I don't know.
2: Never heard of it.
3: They're famous for doing political polls. You've heard of the
2: Quinnipiac
3: polling. That's where that all came from.
2: Quinnipiac. Well, just that name alone, they shouldn't be doing anything. I mean, no, I'm
3: saying stop it, you people.
2: I'm sorry. I don't think we have any Connecticut radio stations that are following us, but
3: and now we won't for sure.
2: Yeah, that's
1: okay. Really?
2: That's all right. We like Connecticut.
0: What? They do not have. They have club football. Club football. They do not have a varsity football program.
2: Do they have varsity basketball?
0: I don't know.
2: Do they have anything?
1: Well, rugby.
0: Apparently, they have varsity polling.
3: Yes, I was going to say
2: they have
3: the JV bowling squad.
2: The bowling. Bowling squad.
0: They do have a basketball team.
2: Oh, do they?
0: Yes.
2: Okay.
0: And they even play.
2: Really? All right. Let's go on. Let me talk about this lawmaker's bill, proposed bill that's coming forward that's really interesting. And this is in Washington. Now, this is what's great about it. It's bipartisan.
1: Correct.
2: Senator Ted Cruz, Republican from Texas, Senator Maria Cantwell, a Democrat from Washington, have partnered. And by the way, This should be bipartisan. This is a mess. Mm-hmm. This needs to be fixed.

0: And what they're trying to do is stabilize this system of, since NIL and the transfer rules being changed from the NCAA that you don't have to sit out for a year. You used to, if you transfer, you have to sit out 1 year. Well, they proposed the following, and I think this is pretty reasonable. And tell us at 855 Law Radio if you think this is reasonable. Under the new bill, athletes are allowed one unrestricted transfer during their careers without being forced to sit out a year. But if you do more than one, go number two, you got to sit out a year. And they give them a five-year eligibility cap. During that five-year eligibility cap.
1: Sorry, yeah. Just the way that sounded. If you go number two, you have to sit out a year. Well, dang it, what if I really have to go?
0: Well, but you could still sit out.
1: Well, I'm going to be sitting out longer than a year.
0: Yeah, that's
2: the way you could try
1: standing. Cal, did you catch that
3: one? I did, of course. I thought,
2: you could try standing up.
3: On the bench or what? What are we talking about?
0: Bench warmers, you've heard that one. Remember? You know what the problem is? We're hour three with 15 minutes to go. That's what's going on.
3: I'm straining to understand that.
0: I know. I'm sure you are straining. Uh-oh. All right. So what about
2: Cal.
3: Too easy.
0: They also talk about media rights, right, allowing schools to pool television revenue together in an effort to narrow the financial gap between the major conferences and the big ones. I mean, the major conferences like SEC, Big Ten, Big 12. And so anyway, there's a lot of things in this bill that is arriving to the White House that I think they're saying the president's probably going to sign.
2: So it feels to me like this all started with NIL.
0: Right.
2: Oh, right. Yeah. And it started with the courts expanding the rights for NIL.
0: Which
2: and
0: they
2: so
0: should
2: now
0: have.
2: What is Congress doing? It's a job, guys.
0: Right.
2: Congress is finally trying to rein in the courts
0: right.
2: on
0: so
2: this.
0: So it went too far.
2: Exactly.
0: And now they're going to pull it back.
2: I support the bill.
0: Yeah, so do I. I support it because it's ruined. I think it's ruined college football, basketball,
2: totally.
0: Baseball,
2: and
0: everything.
2: And I get the maddest because when our players leave our team that
0: right.
2: we care so much about, especially before the final game.
0: Right. I know. You got that that defensive back that left
2: exactly,
0: one of the best for Oklahoma.
2: Right, in our final game.
0: I know. We'll be back. We'll be back.
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8: Sounds like when you're talking to your young kids sometimes, right? That's or grandkids. It's toward the end. This is the last segment. Be prepared. At the end, we're going to have a quick take, and you're going to enjoy some of our quick takes. I'm going to say Todd's will be the Todd's is the home run. We'll do Cal. We do quick takes. Let's do Denise first, me second. Todd's will be the
9: it'll grand, be the big finish.
8: Well, it's the grand slam. Okay. It's the big kahuna. It's the at the end of 4th of July. It's the finale.
9: Okay.
8: So we'll do that one. But without that, I can never pronounce the Sia La LaBeouf.
10: Shia LaBeouf.
8: Sounds good. Shia LaBeouf. Who the heck is Shia LaBeouf? I don't know anything about
10: him. He was the kid that starred in the Transformers movies.
8: Okay.
10: He was the one that the Transformers used, the human that helped them out. He was in
8: Shia LaBeouf.
10: Shia LaBeouf.
8: Is he young or old? Or
10: he's old now. He was in the
11: 39 years old.
10: He was in the last Indiana Jones movie.
8: Okay.
10: He played Indiana Jones' son in the second to the last one.
8: Shia LaBeouf.
10: He's got a temper.
11: He has a bad temper. He likes to party. And yes. So he was partying in New Orleans and having a good time. And kind of causing trouble and making noises, screaming bad things out there.
8: And he got into
11: a bar fight. And when he got in the bar fight, he was immediately arrested for simple battery and later charged with additional charges because of what he did. And personally, I don't know if he has, if he received the right sentence, but he did plead guilty to the altercation. And he got, I don't know what he got. He got like a light sentence and 2 years probation, alcohol abuse rehabilitation, sensitivity training, and anger management classes. So he's not doing any time, right? And what he had done before that was after this event occurred, he's out on Bourbon Street while holding his jail release paperwork. And he's writing on his ex account, free me. So I don't know. I don't know that he really is taking this seriously, even though he pled guilty and he's got to do some work to overcome this. We'll see if he does the work or if he's going to end up doing a little bit of time because he's just not going to do what he needs to do.
8: He was there visiting. He wasn't. He doesn't live there, or does
11: he? No, he was just partying.
8: Oh, came to.
11: He's on Bourbon Street. Bourbon Street's known for its, oh, you know, party.
8: Oh, I walked up and down that.

0: One.
1: Oh, really?
0: Well, recently, I went to an event, a legal conference, and we had the law firm just put us up in hotel. I don't know. And they put us up
1: when
0: right.
1: When was that? April?
0: Last month, yeah.
1: In May, not in April. I was there in April.
0: Yeah, it was probably May. It was May. I don't know because it was. I had to have therapy after I went there because I had to close my eyes to a lot of things. My little virgin, not a lies.
1: There was a lot going on.
0: But anyway, yeah, it was right off. I think we're not on Bourbon Street, but right off Bourbon Street. And
1: the fun thing about New Orleans is the festivals.
0: Well, someone likes this. See, I'm not a bar guy. I don't like that stuff. And everyone else is staying more toward the conference center. And they've got the big, beautiful Hilton hotels, and I'm like, oh my gosh, why didn't I stay there? But anyway, so hard pass. Todd, I'll let you finish up with Rebecca Grossman and Scott Erickson. By the way, this accident happened in Westlake Village. My grandson was born. My little 2-month-old grandson was born in Westlake Village. I knew it was either Westlake or Thousand Oaks area. But that, just so you know, is a very wealthy part of Southern California, Westlake Village and Thousand Oaks.
2: So just to set this up for you, this is back on September 29th, 2020. A former Major League Baseball player, he's a pitcher for the Dodgers, Scott Erickson, and Rebecca Grossman were traveling in separate vehicles at a very high rate of speed on Triunfo Canyon Road near Saddle Mountain Drive. As they approached the intersection, the evidence at the trial, and we'll talk about that in a second, was that Erickson, at a high rate of speed, blew through the intersection first, Grossman shortly thereafter. There was a family, a mother with her three children in the intersection. As Miss Grossman's car approached and it was going to hit him, she had to make the mother had to make just this heart-wrenching decision to grab one of her children. She grabs the youngest, gets out of the way, and her two boys, as ages 8 and 11, are struck and killed instantly at the scene. And Scott Erickson at the time, he had blown through it. He actually turned around and came back or started to come back because he texted Grossman to say, hey, what happened? Where are you at? Because she wasn't there. Ultimately, Grossman was charged criminally with 2 counts of vehicular manslaughter, second-degree murder, vehicle-related. She was found guilty of those. She's doing 15 years to life in prison. He was not charged. Mr. Erickson was not charged in the criminal case, but he was added as a defendant in the civil case. They were both charged civilly, sued civilly, and the trial just concluded. The result of the trial was a $176 million verdict for the family of these two boys that were killed. Some of the issues that came up at trial, I think it was pretty much a no-brainer as to Grossman. The real question was Erickson's involvement in it.
0: Because he was past there.
2: And so witnesses had said that they were having a speed contest and that they were racing each other. Erickson disputed that, but the jury ultimately did not believe it. The jury said, no, this speed contest. You guys are racing, and if they could prove that the two of them are racing, then that makes them liable for the damages that were going. The other issue was how fast they were going and whether they were impaired. Now, because Erickson didn't stop, it was difficult to find out whether or not how fast he was going when he went through the intersection, whether or not he was impaired. The jury found they were questionable as to whether or not he was impaired, but they certainly found that he blew through the intersection. And interestingly enough, if he's arguing that he's not impaired, that makes it worse for him. Because now your actions at speeding are more knowing and intelligent,
1: exactly.
2: And you can't claim, oh, I was intoxicated. No, he was hosed either way. So now there's a $176 million verdict against both of them. She comes from money. Her husband is a well-known surgeon. Her husband is Dr. Peter Grossman, a prominent burn surgeon and chairman of the Grossman Burn Foundation in the area. I think that there's insurance money and obviously family money to pay these verdicts. I would imagine Erickson will probably appeal, claiming that he had reduced involvement in it, but just a tragic outcome here.
1: It's the worst part about this. This is the part that makes me mad. Grossman, she is the benefactor of her father's Trust.

0: right? And that was done in 2003. Mm. But her and Peter Grossman, her husband, or her former husband, I should say, they created this trust for the rest of their property, and in 2023, you guys.
1: Right.
0: So I think that there's going to be more litigation arising out of this trust.
1: More money, yeah. All right, Cal.
2: You know what else we'll have? We will have now a reminder from each of you what you want the listener to carry with them in the cockles or other parts of their heart for the remaining week after we've gone through the show today. And we'll get with Denise first, right? Denise, is that, or Fred, you want to go first?
0: Okay.
2: Denise.
0: All right. This is what I have to say. The idiom, the apple doesn't fall far from the tree, holds true when it comes to the gaudy grandson, Carmine.
2: Mm, all right. Fred, what do you have?
1: You know, we don't give advice on this show, but I'm just going to throw this out. Justin Baldoni, Blake Lively, just settle the dang thing. Stop trying to get one last jab in. It's best for both of you.
2: Enough already. And Mr. Kunin, you have a quick take you'd like to share with us.
3: This harkens back to a comment Fred made about transfers, and I would just say that college athletes should not be penalized for going number two.
1: Thanks, Todd. We appreciate everybody coming. Remember, 9 to noon Pacific time every Saturday, Radio Law Talk. I'm your host, Frederick Penny, Denise Dirks, Todd Kunin, and our producer, Cal Hunter. We'll see you next week.
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0: 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Gary McNamara and Eric Harley talk about everything from politics to social issues and news of the day. Whether you're up late or you're just starting your day, welcome to the show. From the Relief Factor Studios, this is Red Eye Radio.
1: All across America, we are Red Eye Radio. He is Eric Harley, and I'm Gary McNamara. Welcome and good morning. Thanks for being here.
2: Thank you.
1: You know,

0: A response to a South Texas case of New World screwworm. Agriculture Secretary Brooke Rollins.
1: To date, there has been no further detections of New World screwworm in the local area. We are in constant communication. We've had a couple come through as possibilities. None of them we think are positive identifications, certainly none that look like the one we saw yesterday from La Pryor, but we are running that down. And the minute we get any kind of a confirmation, we will be posting that onto our social media channels and issuing a press release.
0: Animal and Plant Health Inspection Service and Texas State Animal Health officials are conducting ground-level efforts such as surveillance and animal movement restrictions, establishment of a quarantine area, and dispersion of sterile screwworm flies as eradication measures. More information about USDA New World screwworm response efforts can be found at this web address, www.screwworm.gov. I'm Rod Bain reporting for the U.S. Department of Agriculture in Washington, D.C.
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8: I heard the call to serve, so I answered. I earned a title and discovered my purpose. I found belonging, an unbreakable bond with my fellow Marines. We fought to overcome adversity together in defense of our nation and its people. I've lived a full life, rich with meaning. And even though I no longer wear the uniform, I am still a Marine. My service has come full circle. I will always look after those around me. I will always uplift and support my country and my community. Because that is the promise I made. That is what it means to be a Marine. Semper Fidelis. Always faithful, always Marine.

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1: Five people have been stabbed and wounded at New York City's Penn Station. 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

0: People have been stabbed and wounded at New York City's Penn Station. 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
1: And I'm Gary McNamara along with Eric Harley. 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

0: wrong on the story. There was no Russia collusion. Trump did not collude with the Russians to hack the election. It was the Democrats, it was Hillary Clinton, that set him up, as we all know. There is no debate on that. We know that.
1: Yeah.
0: That's why Mueller couldn't come up with anything in the Mueller report.
1: Right.
0: Because they knew they couldn't go down that road to say, okay, let's go to the FISA warrant, because the FISA warrant would have the best information as to why Trump might be a Russian asset. Why don't we go down there? Because it leads right back to Hillary.
1: Yes. You can't look behind the curtain.
0: You know, as somebody pointed out the other day, there's Brit Hume. The producers run all these shows.
1: Yeah, right.
0: How big of a plastic person is he?
1: Well, I think we're learning.
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0: We are running with you. He's Eric Carly, and I'm Gary McNamara. Job numbers out on Friday, and like we always do, we go over them. We'll do that following the bottom of the hour. So we both had the same thing. We're both wondering, are Trump and Netanyahu playing good cop, bad cop?
1: After the weekend, before the weekend, I suspected that's the case, and I'm more convinced based on weekend events. It makes sense if you're trying, if the president's trying to build, how do I phrase this, wartime president plausible deniability? I don't think, I'm not sure if that applies. You know what I mean? So yes. you're trying to separate yourself, yourself a degree of separation. And it starts with screaming expletives at Bibi over the phone, which, you know, that report came out last week. And I thought, all right, it's a leaked report. And then I thought, well, maybe it was leaked on purpose. Maybe he did it. And then, okay, that sounded pretty good. We'll call you later. And then but certainly Israel has to do a lot of the heavy lifting in this war.

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And it is 6:07 here on the Bob Jones Show. Good morning, Corpus Christi. Good morning, Coastal Bend. Good morning, South Texas. And welcome, my friends, to the Bob Jones Show, where we work very, very hard to give you more news, more information, more facts, more topics, more subjects, and a great opportunity for all voices to be heard, including your voice on our Keys listener line. The number's 882-5397, 882-KEYS. You can call or text in area code 361. And it's a beautiful morning. Yeah, we got rain, we got stuff. I mean, what can I say? It's a benefit. Now, according to my weather, it's supposed to be thundering and lightning right now. Maybe it is somewhere, but not where I am. It's not here, but it's supposed to be doing all that kind of stuff. And we've been catching it for a while, thank goodness. The rain, there was a, I saw a, what they call a weather drought report. It was from weather.gov. I don't want this. I want that. Weather.gov. Let me pull this up real quick. And I tell you what they said. In the weather.gov, they gave a report about

all over the area. And I might as well start off my Monday morning. Here we go. Drought information statement for South Texas. Valid. Well, today's the 8th, but it said June 4th, 2026. Issued by the National Weather Service of Corpus Christi, Texas. Said it would be updated July 7th. Well, that was yesterday. Please see all current available products at drought.gov/drought-information-statements. So maybe, let me see if I click on this. Now, this one here is dated. It just says drought monitor. No, this is just last updated. View text statement. I'll do that. Select a weather forecast office. And I'm going to go through the whole nine yards. I don't see Corpus Christi. Oh, there it is. Corpus Christi, Texas. All right, I clicked it. View text statement. Oh, no, that's just in text. No, I need to see it in the PDF, obviously. Not the text statement. View the PDF statement. That'll be more colorful. Yeah, here we go. No, but it goes back to the January 4th. So I guess they didn't update it. Took me all around Jack's barn. Literally, so to speak. Okay, so what does it say? D4 exceptional drought. That would be this color. Extreme drought. Portions of McMullen County. D2 severe drought. LaSalle County, most of Webb, Duval, Live Oak, B, and portions of Goliad. And D1 moderate drought, most of South Texas. So what they're saying, we're in a moderate drought now. We're not in an extreme or an exceptional. We're not in a severe, extreme, or exceptional drought intensity in it right now. It says recent change in drought intensity, 1 week drought monitor class change, drought worsened none, drought improved most of South Texas. No change portions of the Brush County. All right, what's the next thing? Precipitation. Most of South Texas received between 4 to 6 inches of rainfall in May. That is 150 to 300% of normal. However, portions of the northern coastal bend and portions of the brush country received 8 to 10 inches of rain in May, 3 to 400% of normal. And a good thing. Temperature. Over the last week, the Brush County and Coastal Plains averaged 1 to 3 degrees below normal, while the rest of South Texas remained near normal. Over the last month, temperatures were near normal, with the Rio Grande Plains 1 to 3% below. This departure to cooler temperatures related to the increased rain coverage in May. Summary of impacts. Hydrologic impact. Stage 3 water restrictions remain in effect across most of South Texas. No date has been announced for Stage 4 implementation. Currently, the combined storage levels of Lake Corpus Christi and Choke Canyon, now this is the 4th, this is last week, has been announced, are sitting at 12.7% as of June 3rd, compared, it says, to the 7.6% 1 month prior. Okay, so Lake Corpus Christi, it says, saw the greatest increase in storage from 8.6% last month to 24.2% in the first week of June. Wow. That's not far from the 30, as far from the 30% mark that I think if it gets to 30%, we got to start

leasing it and dumping it. Gets to 30%, he's got to start dumping the water instead of holding it so it goes back down. Agricultural impacts. This is from AgriLife at Texas A&M University. Warm and wet spring fuels pest pressures in Texas. Huh? Coastal Bend. Rainfall continued across most of the district, with totals exceeding 5 inches in portions of Matagorda County, 2 inches reported in Jackson County, 2.5 to 4 inches recorded across Wharton County. That's north. It was widespread flooding in Refugio County left crops and pasture forage in standing water.

0: negatively affect some late planted cotton. Corn conditions were generally good, with pollination essentially complete across most of the district. Timely rainfall should help kernel development, corn and warm season grass establishment, but may contribute to sprouting in sour gum. Oh, that was bright, bright color, man. It was big heads on that sour gum. Pasture mealybug pressure escalated across the district with some completely lost stands reported. And then it goes south. Series of storm systems, significant rainfall into the district, delivering 1 to 12 inches across the area with additional forecast the following week. Topsoil and subsoil moisture levels were a surplus following the heavy rainfall. Localized flooding was reported along some creeks. High winds caused minor structural damage in some areas. Yeah, and now you're talking about we needed a hurricane. Now, this rain here, if it just keeps on a regular basis, helps without the damage of a hurricane. Lightning was attributed to one small storage fire and cattle losses. All crops, pastures, and rainlands responded responsibly. This is South Texas in general. Row crop conditions improved broadly, though variation in crop maturity persisted due to earlier drought stress. Field activity declined as producers waited for conditions suitable to resume weed and insect spraying. Strawberry harvest continued through some weather-related delays. Strawberries where? And never seen, get your official Texas strawberries. I don't know about strawberries. I'd have been up and down. I like going down and buying on the roadside stands down in the valley, man. Stuff is tender, sweet. Strawberry harvest, I don't remember that. Corn, sour gum, and cotton progressed and matured. Wheat harvest was beginning in some areas. Sesame stands germinated and were in very good condition. Watermelon and vegetable harvest experienced brief delays due to wet fields. Hay grazer and coastal Bermuda grass fields were growing rapidly and expected to be ready for first cutting by late June. Range and pasture conditions continued improving, and forage availability for livestock increased measurably. Livestock were in fair condition overall, with supplemental feeding declining as grazing improved. New World screwworm monitoring continued across the district. Screwworm wildlife populations remain active, with supplemental feed and water sources maintained across the district. Yeah, when I get back, I got to talk about the screwworm thing. Stay with us.
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882-5397-882-KEYS. Well, thank you, Scott. Scott said that they do strawberries in Poteet, Texas. He said they used to have a large festival every year, the Strawberry Festival. You know, maybe I remember something about that different. That's more than 30 years ago, though. Because I didn't know when they necessarily grew strawberries. But that's in the crop report. So they must draw. Somebody's growing a significant amount of strawberries somewhere, obviously. No doubt about it. Okay. Charles says they should let the farmers use DDT for a year or so. Yeah, they use it in Mexico and other areas. They stopped using it in this country, and it really did everything. It just destroyed their production and everything. Or so, really knocked down the pests, ticks and screw worms, get a few good harvest years. The impact, he says, on eggshell will be negligible or de minimis. I don't know what you're talking about. De minimis. Is that a real word? D-E-M-I-N-I-M-O-U-S? Is that a real word? De minimis. Oh, let me see. D, capital D-E, space, M-I-N-I-M-I-S, is a Latin phrase meaning too small to matter, or legally insignificant, referring to matters so minor that they do not warrant attention or action. Huh. Okay. Is that what you meant? He said, yeah, that's what he meant. The problem with DDT, it hurt the birds' eggs, they said. But you're saying that that was too small, the amount of eggs affected and whatnot, and the dam was de minimis. Look at you. Too small to matter. Okay. Minimus. I got it. But I did get something in on the screw worms that just came in. Insight. Actually, it was from a place called insightcrimes.org. Now, why would they be talking about the screw worm? That is some kind of a crime? The screw worm thing is somebody's committing a crime. It's coming up from Mexico, they say. And this is the latest report. Inside crime, huh? It says, first U.S. screw worm case spotlights contraband cattle in Mexico. In Mexico, the first case of the screwworm parasite in livestock has been detected in the United States, highlighting the ongoing consequences of contraband cattle smuggling from Central America into Mexico. The Department of Agriculture's Animal and Plant Health Inspection Service confirmed the case on June the 3rd. Health officials said the New World screwworm parasite was detected in the umbilical area of a three-week-old calf in Zavala County, located in southern Texas between San Antonio and the U.S.-Mexico border city of Eagle Pass. So they're smuggling cattle from Central America to Mexico, and it's getting across our border. There's a sub-story, Cash Cows, the inner workings of cattle trafficking from Central America to Mexico. Following the announcement, U.S. Agriculture Secretary Brooke Rollins
said the USDA and local animal health officials in Texas were taking immediate action to contain and eradicate New World screwworms from the area. Among other things, they established a 20-kilometer quarantine area surrounding the cattle ranch and released millions of sterile New World NWS, New World screwworm flies. Sterile flies. The so-called sterile insect technique of releasing sterile male insects into the wild to mate with female insects is the only way to eradicate the New World screwworm, according to the USDA, and was utilized to eliminate the parasite in 1966 and again in 2017 during a small outbreak in Florida. This prevents its spread because adult females mate only one time. Every year, tens of thousands of heads of cattle are illegally, raised in protected nature reserves in Nicaragua, Honduras, and Guatemala. Really? Tens of thousands are raised in protected nature reserves in Nicaragua, Honduras, and Guatemala. A large share of those animals are then smuggled into Mexico through irregular border crossings to meet Mexico's domestic demand, according to Insight Crimes Field Investigation. Some of the processed beef is also mixed into exports to international markets, including the United States. This dynamic makes it increasingly difficult to identify and stop the spread of parasites like the New World screwworm. After first being detected on a ranch near the Mexico-Guatemala border at the end of 2024, the virus spread north, eventually reaching the U.S.-Mexico border and now the United States. Wow. On paper, cattle supposed to come from certified ranches, have proper vaccinations, health certificates, wear ear tags that track their movement from birth until slaughter. In practice, the contraband cattle trade in Mexico is facilitated by lack of traceability, falsified health documents, and a thriving trade in black market ear tags. Wow. All right, more about the screwworm and about the weather pattern when we get back, just so you know.

0: SRN News, I'm Rich Thomason in Washington. It just may be the biggest challenge yet to the fragile Mideast ceasefire. Iran has fired missiles at Israel. Israel has fired back. President Trump has been trying to get both sides to quit fighting and keep negotiating a permanent deal to end all hostilities. Oil prices have been on the rise in the midst of this flare-up of unrest. $4.16 a gallon is AAA's national average for regular gas. As of this morning, that is down one penny from yesterday. President Trump plans to attend tonight's NBA Finals at New York's Madison Square Garden. Security being tightened, especially given last night's incident. A dozen people injured, make that a half dozen injured, in a knife attack just downstairs from the Garden in Penn Station in New York. Stock futures now in positive territory. Dow futures up 104 points. The Nasdaq futures ahead 3.52. More details at srnnews.com.
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In response to Charles's suggestion about DDT and the screw worm and all, Bruce says John the Birdman is against DDT as it softens eggshells of endangered raptors. He also said that John Stossel has laid lack of DDT in Africa has allowed fly diseases to kill millions of humans. It's priorities, I guess. Well, yeah, it is about priorities, which is why I think Charles was saying that it was minimal damage or minimal price to pay. I would imagine he said that's true about the eggs, but is that part of your de minimis? You know, that is when you weigh the balance against the two things. The first screw worm on paper, certified ranches, proper vaccination, health certificates, wear ear tags that track their movement from birth into slaughter. But in practice, the contraband cattle trade in Mexico is facilitated by a lack of traceability, falsified health documents, and a thriving trade in black market ear tags. This also gives meat companies plausible deniability should issues arise with cattle that they purchase or meat that they have exposed. While official health documentation can easily be falsified by veterinarians who are paid off, ear tags contain specific codes that register the animals in a government database. As a result, smugglers look to corrupt members of local cattle ranching unions to sell the ear tags they receive legally.

It is a lucrative system. Ear tags sold on the black market can go for as much as 10 times the legal price of around $2.50. So that's how they work it, huh? Cattle collection points near Mexico, Guatemala obtain ear tags through corrupt officials or via third parties who report an excess number of cattle. Then the Central American cattle with no ear tags, health documents, or transfer permits are smuggled across the border and brought to collection points. Then personnel at the collection points sell ear tags to traffickers for almost 10 times their legal price. The ear tags register the cattle with approved production units. Personnel at collection points, government officials on the take. Traffickers obtain or falsify sanitary certificates and travel permits through corrupt officials. And then the ranchers buy these cattle that now appear to have originated in Mexico and can sell and can then sacrifice them or sell them to meat companies. Cattle laundering is what it's called. Yeah, but I need to know what the screw worm does. I heard something in the terms of flesh eating once. And they were talking about flesh eating. The inner workings of cattle trafficking, cash cows. I need to go back to the screw worm deal, though. First screw worm sighting. What does the screw worm do? What damage does screw worm do or cause? New world screw worm. Okay, here we go. Causing it, the larva burrow into living tissue, causing severe, often fatal damage to livestock, wildlife, and occasionally humans, with significant economic and health impacts. The New World screwworm is a parasitic fly whose larvae feed on living flesh of warm-blooded animals. Unlike most maggots that consume only dead tissue, female flies lay eggs in open wounds or body orifices, including small scratches, tick bites, or surgical sites. Once hatched, the larvae burrow into the tissue using sharp mouth hooks, enlarging the wound and causing rapid tissue destruction. Infestations can lead to secondary bacterial infections, sepsis, and death if untreated. Screwworm infestations are particularly devastating for cattle, sheep, goats, and other livestock, with newborn calves at highest risk. Mortality can reach 100% in young animals if untreated. Infested animals exhibit painful, foul-smelling wounds, drooping ears, reduced feeding, and distress, which can severely impact productivity. Wildlife, including deer, can also be affected, sometimes with catastrophic tissue damage, such as destruction of the brain in severe cases. Human cases are rare but possible, especially in individuals with open wounds, medical conditions causing sores, or prolonged outdoor exposure in endemic areas. Symptoms include rapidly worsening, painful wounds, foul odor, visible larvae, and a sensation of movement. Secondary infections may cause fever or chills. Treatment requires complete removal of larvae, often surgically, and careful disposal to prevent further spread. Screwworm infestations can cause billions of dollars in losses due to livestock mortality, reduced productivity, and trade restrictions. For example, a potential outbreak in Texas could cost up to $1.8 billion

0: in beef and dairy industries. Infestations also threaten food supply stability and can disrupt local and national markets. The United States previously eradicated screwworm using the sterile insect technique, releasing sterilized male flies to prevent reproduction. Current measures include quarantine zones around detected cases, 12-mile radius in Texas, for instance, targeted sterile fly releases to collapse local populations, surveillance and monitoring along borders and livestock operations, veterinary and public health reporting, and topical treatment like Exol Cattle CA1 for prevention and control. Summary: screwworm damage is severe and multifaceted, affecting animal health, human safety, and the economy. Rapid detection, treatment, and containment are critical to prevent widespread outbreaks. Livestock producers and veterinarians are urged to monitor animals for wounds, reported suspected cases immediately, and follow USDA guidance to mitigate. And I read that because I was dealing with the weather and the storms and all, and the crops and the wheat harvest and the strawberries and all that, because of the water and because of the rain. And it says that livestock were in fair condition following all of the rain we've gotten. Overall, with supplemental feeding declining as grazing improved. And then the National Weather Service said New World screwworm monitoring continued across the district. Wildlife populations remain active with supplemental feed and water sources maintained across the district. I think there'll be meeting, if I'm sure, the governor and others, I think, are meeting today about this this screwworm deal that's going on right now. All right, hydraulic conditions and impacts of the rain we've been getting. There are no known impacts at this time for fire hazard. Other impacts: Beeville under stage 4 emergency water shortage restrictions and local state of disaster issued. Corpus Christi under stage 3 water restrictions. Portland under stage 3 water restrictions. Aransas Pass under stage 3. Laredo under stage 2. Mathis under stage 3. Victoria under stage 2. And other Texas communities, South Texas, under restrictions can be found here. And then it tells you what those restrictions are. Please refer to your municipality and or water provider for mitigation information. And we'll be back.
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They repair. 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So what can they do? They can take care of it. They can take care of the water levels, the water content. 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Tell them Bob told us about y'all. Okay. The screwworm in the National Weather Report. Forecasted rainfalls over the next couple of days, they're talking about a quarter to almost 2 inches. And that's added on to what we've gotten. So the long range outlook, folks. Precipitation outlook for June across all of South Texas has near normal chances. Temperatures across most of the region is expected to be near normal, with the exception of the coastal plains having 30 to 40% chance of above normal weather in June. The latest monthly and seasonal outlooks

forecasting that drought will end across the coastal plain through the end of August. Elsewhere, the drought improves through the end of August. And we still got to do something. No matter, because as soon as the rain stops, and they're hoping El Nino coming in the end of July will bring more water. And but that doesn't do anything for the long-term supply. But then that is a story for another day, right? Huh? Isn't that just a story for another day? No doubt about it. Monthly and seasonal outlooks. NOAA predicts below normal Atlantic hurricane season. Okay, El Nino, like I said, is likely to emerge soon. 82% chance in May, July, and continue through Northern Hemisphere. 96% chance in December 26th and February 27th. So this is end of the year going into the next, huh? Okay. Oh, we may be coming out of the drought. Thank you, God. Because there are other people that don't necessarily know what's going on. And you're right. The Mexican government, the cartels, the inspectors, they're all on the take. I thought Texas didn't have to import beef because of our own beef production. And that's what I thought. That even when they've had hoof and mouth and all that kind of disease, it didn't affect Texas because Texas doesn't import beef across its borders. So how does it get smuggled in? Somebody. I mean, even if you got a tag, it ain't saying it's in Texas. It's something outside of Texas. How does that work? Maybe we'll get answers to that. Maybe we will get answers. Because I think, from what I understand, there are meetings that are going on right now with the governor, and I know State Senator Adam Hinojosa and others are involved in them, on the New World Screwworm and other items that they're trying to deal with. It shouldn't be happening, but hey, maybe there's some unscrupulous cattlemen in there too, huh? All right, checking out more news that are local news. Corpus Christi, Nueces County Public Health District has adjusted their spraying and announced mosquito control spraying scheduled for this week, June 8th. They'll pick it back up. I can't go through these routes, but they'll pick it back up. And the guy's there, nyeh, nyeh, nyeh. The little one, nyeh, nyeh. Can't hardly see him. I got one of them electronic things where you can execute them in the air. He pushed a little button. It's got a little two AA batteries. I mean, zap, zap. Yeah, that's what I do. I zap them. They ride by you. Sometimes they might settle on your clothes or something. Nobody wants to get bit by them things, but every now and then you'll find a big one soaked with blood. And you say, where did he get all that blood? You smash him in blood, red blood. I know. That's kind of grotesque, right? The way I'm describing it. Bright red blood. I'm saying, was that mine? Because you don't feel it. The older ones know how to do it. They know how to land somewhere. I don't know. They might land on your head and go past your hair and get in your scalp. They don't care. They're slick. That's why they're big and why they're full of blood. But when you get them, it's ugly to behold. Ugly to behold how much blood those little blood suckers can carry. But it's South Texas, and we needed water. And they would. How long does a mosquito survive in a drought? Probably 7 years, because as soon as the water comes, they hatch. That's fascinating. That's fascinating to me. I do have a pond, I guess, and the larva is in trouble if they go in the pond because the fish.

eat it. So, and then it's got fountains and a little waterfall, so it's not standing water at all. And if they get around and get near, then the fish has additional protein, so to speak. All right, we're getting ready to come up to our first hour break. 882-5397-882-KEYS. You can call or text in area code 361. And what are some of the stories? Screw worms in Texas. Tell it ain't so, man. But then they got these flies. They're releasing millions of them that'll mate with the, and they only mate once, the female that carries the thing. And then that's how they do them in. It's worked before. Let's hope and pray it works again. News from around the place when we come back. Some stories that happened over the weekend. You're not going to believe it, but they happened. Just stay with me. We'll be back.

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You can call or text in area code 361. All right, news from around the place. This is from a CBS News reporting. 8 bodies found in a plastic bag with note left at a scene in a narco trafficking hotspot in Ecuador. 8 bodies have been found in plastic bags in a southwestern narco trafficking spot where 8 people went missing on Sunday, according to Ecuadorian police. It has been confirmed that there are 8 bodies found on the outskirts of the town of Babahoyo, Colonel Galo Munoz, the area's police chief, told reporters. The discovery comes in the midst of a U.S.-backed military crackdown on the organized crime gangs that have transformed Ecuador from one of South America's safest countries into one of its deadliest. 8 people, some of whom were related, disappeared on Sunday while traveling from Daule to Milagro, about 30 miles south of Babahoyo. Interior Minister John Reinberg said a note found at the scene suggested the victims, who had yet to be identified, were targeted by the Los Lobos gang as part of its war with the rival Los Chineros outfit. Los Lobos, or the Wolves, and Los Chineros, was named after the city of Chone, are among Ecuador's main drug trafficking and extortion gangs with ties to international cartels. In September, Los Lobos was designated a terrorist organization by the United States. Modesto Freire, the state prosecutor in Milagro, said 2 of the people reported missing were minors. Say what? Yeah, they didn't care if they were children. According to their family,

1950s, they were farmers from Dale, a rice-growing region. Ecuador serves as a gateway to international markets for 70% of the cocaine from neighboring Colombia and Peru, the world's leading producers of the drug. Colombia and Peru. Okay, never heard Peru associated with it before. The fight for control of the drug trade has led to an explosion of violence, particularly around the port cities of Guayaquil and Manta, through which much of the drugs are smuggled. In January, police found the bodies of six young people who had gone for a motorbike ride in Santa Elena province, next to Guayas province, where Guayaquil is located. Ecuador recorded. All right, are you listening, sitting down? Ecuador recorded over 9,200 violent deaths last year, a record high. 9,200 murders last year, 1 year. Right-wing president, the article says, President Daniel Noboa, a staunch ally of President Trump, has imposed curfews and deployed the military to several provinces to try to stamp out gang activity. American commandos recently joined Ecuadorian troops in a joint mission aimed at dismantling a suspected criminal hub operated by an alleged narco-terrorist organization along the country's coast. Alleged, see? In early March, the United States and Ecuador launched joint military operations against designated terrorist organizations in the country. Criminal gang violence continues unabated in Ecuador following the recapture in June of 2025 of the country's biggest drug lord, Adolfo Macias, who leads Los Chineros. After his escape, he escaped from where? A maximum security prison in 2024. But ain't maximum security. They didn't say an alleged maximum security prison, did they? In July of 2025, the Ecuadorian government extradited Macias to the United States, where he faces multiple drug trafficking and firearms charges. Well, that story is kind of slanted and upside down. His staunch ally, President Trump. Well, they got operations and joint military operations, but they're brutal. They're brutal. They are brutal, I tell you. I didn't know that. I got a text that says that Peru has something called Peruvian Blue Flake Coke. He said that's the good stuff. So what they're doing in Colombia, just run-of-the-mill coca. Eight bodies. What a disgrace. And six before. And young people. So there, 9,200 violent deaths last year alone in that country. I guess that does sound like it's pretty much unabated, wouldn't you say? All right, more news from all around the place. I saw this about a spot shooter. You ever heard of spot shooter? I know they use it in Baltimore and other places, and they were using it out in Chicago, California. What are they talking about? They facing a backlash. Spot shooter is a deal where you post the amplification. They hear the sound of gunfire,

and they notify the police right away where the gunfire is, where the gunfire is coming from. That's what spot shooter does. And so the police can get there quickly in order to try to catch, and then they can, they had cameras in there. They were recording, what, 24 hours a day, and they could trace back in time from the gunfire and see the movement of people. You could see the movement, where they were moving, where they go, and actually follow somebody right to the home where they live in. That's what it would do. And then you could catch them. Democrat city-run cities throughout the country are canceling contracts with gunfire detection systems that help police quickly respond to crimes. Say what? Democrat-run cities throughout the country are canceling contracts with gunfire detection systems that help people quickly respond, police quickly respond to crimes. Their reason? That the life-saving technology is racist. It's racist. Well, what's racist about it? The most well-known system is ShotSpotter, which uses a network of outdoor, acoustic sensors in high crime areas to triangulate where gunfire is coming from and alert law enforcement. According to SoundThinking, the company that makes ShotSpotter, only 20% of shootings are ever called in to 911. Meaning that the system fills an enormous gap in the ability of law enforcement to treat gunshot victims and to catch criminals.

0: help them reduce crime and aid victims. Detroit Police Chief Chad Bedingson said, oftentimes nobody calls 911 and I've got somebody bleeding out. He was questioned by city council members. In one study from Cincinnati, Ohio, serious gun violence declined by 46% in the areas of the city where ShotSpotter was installed. In St. Louis, reported assaults in police beats with ShotSpotter installed declined by 30%. Despite this astounding track record of success, the tool has now come under criticism from left-wing groups who say that it leads to more policing in minority communities. Aren't those the communities that need it? Aren't they the ones that actually need it? High crime areas, minority communities. Who's getting shot? Minorities. Who's being killed? Minorities. Who's bleeding out on the street? Minorities. And here comes the stinking weapon of choice by the Democrats, the race card. Left-wing groups say that it leads to more policing in minority communities, where drug use is rampant, drug overdose is rampant, crime is rampant, murders are rampant. Several cities have even shockingly canceled or declined to renew their ShotSpotter contracts, claiming that the technology is somehow racist. Cambridge, Massachusetts, home of Harvard University, you see, recently decided to cut ties with Sound Thinking after a group of left-wing activists from the Democratic Socialists of America raised concerns about hidden microphones in working-class, majority black and brown neighborhoods in our city. Now, the microphones, folks, notably only detect gunshots. It doesn't detect conversation, but they say this is what they would do if they were ones running it. We'd listen in. Listen in to what? What kind of random conversation on the street would you be listening to or listening for? Who would decide? How many conversations? That's what the Marxist leftists would do. See, that's where they're coming from. The Democratic Socialists of America, who had backed Ocasio Cortez and the squad and Rashida and all of them and Bernie Sanders and the whole bit, say they have concerns that hidden microphones in working class, minority black and brown neighborhoods in the city. Another socialist said the technology is used to further inequality and systemic racism in the city. Yeah, they said that. They said more. I'll let you know. News from around the place, man. You don't know what's going on. I'm letting you know.
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3: Right away, sir.
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882-5397, 882-KEYS. Janelle says, here it comes, here it comes. We are violating their civil rights. You know, they want chaos, the left, the Democrat, the socialists, communists, they want chaos so that they can control. There's very little challenges to them because everything's so chaotic in the neighborhood and whatnot. But more important, they want to be in charge. And if they're in charge and they can allow, create chaos, then they can lock everybody down. Don't you think that if the Democrats weren't in control, they would send these folks back out into the streets riot, and then they would do what they would accuse Trump of trying to do. They would establish martial law and lock down the population. I know. And look, it's in the books. They ain't got nothing new. There's nothing new about Marxism, fascism, communism, authoritarian. There's nothing new. They go, Trump is authoritarian. No, he's not. You are. Gene says, I keep saying stupidity is rampant. Obviously, contagious too. Another text says, they don't want the criminals to get arrested. All the teens' faces plastered on TV screens. How would that look? And dang near all of them Glocks, those brats are blasting each other, have switches, illegally converted to full auto. But they want to blame Whitey and the guns. I'm telling you, for them to do what they did, for them to say the spot shotter, shot spotter,

0: Harvard University area, Cambridge, Massachusetts, decided to cut ties after a group of left-wing activists from the Democrat Socialists of America raised concerns about hidden microphones in working-class, majority black and brown neighborhoods in our city. As I said, the microphones only detect gunshots. They don't detect conversations. Hey, but what does the truth matter? Another socialist said that the technology is used to further inequality and systemic racism in the city. Other critics appear to reject the whole concept of policing, arguing that the use of ShotSpotter will lead to cops coming into immigrant neighborhoods, i.e. illegals, and then lead to the deportation of illegal aliens. So anyone illegal aliens deported. You see how this works? They're not hiding what they're doing. It's in full view. And Cambridge is far from the only city to ditch the highly successful technology. City council members in Durham, North Carolina, voted in 2024 over the objection of the mayor to stop using ShotSpotter after just 2 years. Listen to this. Critics on the council and members of the public who spoke at the meeting said ShotSpotter disproportionately targeted black and brown communities. Disproportionately targeted black. Never mind the fact that the black and brown communities are statistically where most of the gun violence happens. And that is precisely the law-abiding residents there who will suffer the most from the removal of the technology. But they'll still take their sorry behinds out to the polls and vote Democrat because Donald Trump is a pedophile. Donald Trump is a racist. Donald Trump is a white supremacist. Donald Trump is a Christian nationalist. Donald Trump. And these people are doing everything they can to make sure that you continue to die criminally in inordinate numbers. It's more than insanity. It's demonic. Because it always involves death and young people. Among the most prominent critics of the technology is Chicago's left-wing mayor, Brandon Johnson, a former teachers union organizer and a defund the police advocate. They call him BLM Brandon for his support of a Black Lives Matter agenda. And he ignored the concerns of the city council, which is dominated by Democrats. He cut ties with ShotSpotter in 2024. And then guess what he did back then? After he cut ties with them, he then scrambled to get the contract extended at least to the Democrat National Convention set for the summer and wound up paying a higher rate for the extension than they paid for a full year. Effectively admitting that ShotSpotter does indeed help keep the city safer. And now, the mayor, Brandon Johnson, the mayor, is touting a study by an activist professor, Robert Vargas, who claims that police response times improved after the city discontinued its use of the ShotSpotter. And he's a liar, and it's false information. But I'll read it. On May 27, Johnson pointed to a study from the Justice Project at the University of Chicago that determined response times where the technology operated have improved 4.2 minutes on average since he ended the deal. He criticized his opponent for promoting fear and casting doubt on our effort, but the study has come under criticism because it excluded police response times to gunshots. Because that's the main thing ShotSpotter is supposed to help with, gunshots. It also compared data from the summertime when crime is higher to data from the autumn when crime is lower. Just tricking the people. Just tricking them so that they'll march out and vote Democrat. Shame on them. Shame on them, I say.
1: With HRN News, I'm Rich Thomason in Washington. President Trump has been trying to get Israel and Iran to stop shooting at each other, but so far the pleas have fallen on deaf ears. Israel's been blasting Iran-backed Hezbollah in Lebanon, and Iran has been firing missiles at Israel. A half dozen people hurt in knifings at New York City's Penn Station. It happened last evening. A suspect is being held by the NYPD. Two suspects being sought in a mass shooting at a busy street festival in Toledo, Ohio yesterday. 12 people injured. All are stable now and said to be improving. Police say the gunmen may have been aiming at each other. The search for victims goes on in the southern Philippines. It's where a powerful earthquake has killed at least 32 people with hundreds more injured. On Wall Street, the Dow futures 126 points higher. NASDAQ futures are up 387 points. More details at srnnews.com.
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6: 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Data centers powering AI models are now the fastest growing electricity demand in the United States, and with projections showing consumption could double by 2030 across Texas, the surge is even more dramatic. New AI-driven data centers are requesting gigawatts of capacity, the equivalent of powering entire cities. 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Operators are using advanced models to optimize drilling, predict equipment failure, and cut emissions with real-time precision. 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I'm Kim Bilotto, host of the Energy Mix Radio Show, and that's your Energy Minute.
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2: 882-5397-882-KEYS. This is unbelievable stuff, I'm telling you. Totally unbelievable stuff about how they'll take something that has been proven to help both victims and police officer, therefore the community and neighborhood be better protected, and called it racism. They called it racism. That's the way they see everything. They see it all as racist. Listen to this. Brandon, the commie mayor of Chicago, came up with a statistic saying, look, when we stopped it, it would, response time was about 4 seconds faster. 4 seconds, 4.2? What are you talking about? Minutes faster, not seconds. Have improved 4.2 minutes on average since we ended it, he said, according to the Chicago Tribune. And you guys are voting fear, casting doubt on our effort to improve safety. No, let them rascals kill themselves. But they weren't, it was like apples and bricks. Fall and winter emergency calls will be fewer than spring and summer, when violence and accident increase. The Chicago Tribune editorial board said, so faster response times are more likely to be caused by the lower volume of calls than the absence of shot spotter. See? Called them on it. It also completely ignores how the technology helps police arrive to assist victims before they bleed to death. Since the contract ran out, according to a news organization, CWB Chicago, identified 84 cases in which gunshot victims appeared to have endured lengthy waits for emergency responses in areas that were previously monitored by ShotSpotter. They knew immediately that a shooting had occurred. They went to the site. Either they were able to do better police work in getting the perpetrator and whatnot, but they at least found the victim before they bled to death. 84 cases in which gunshot victims appear to have endured lengthy waits for emergency responses in areas that were previously monitored by ShotSpotter. 60% of those victims died. These findings comport with research from the University of Chicago's Crime Lab, which found the technology saves about 85 people a year. And of course, folks, many of those lives saved, if not all, are Black and Hispanic residents of the city's dangerous South and West Side neighborhoods. In other words, the researchers in the study either unintentionally published extremely shoddy work. The mayor's research, his activist guy, or intentionally skewed the data to justify their preferred political narrative. You know what they did. Either way, Johnson's evidence against gunshot detection technology is totally unreliable. He's a liar. Unfortunately for residents of liberal cities, Democrats' dangerous obsession with obstructing the ability of law enforcement to stop crime, obstruct the ability of law enforcement to punish criminals, only appears to be accelerating. In an equally inexplicable move, I'm talking about Democratic cities, run cities,

controlled cities. The city of Ann Arbor, Michigan, recently removed all 600 of his neighborhood watch signs. Why? Why would they remove the neighbor notifying, hey, the neighbors are looking out for one another, the neighborhood watch group? And they said to promote inclusivity. To promote what? Include who? Oh, I know. The criminals, the drug dealers, the addicts, the gang members. Who are you trying to include in a community, in a neighborhood? People buying homes and trying to... They recently removed all 600 of his neighborhood watch signs to promote inclusivity. And of course, that's not to mention the army of left-wing prosecutors throughout the country who refuse to prosecute violent criminals with dozens of prior arrests. Thank you, George Soros. The only people who will feel more included, as I said, thanks to the Democrats' efforts, are the criminals terrorizing American streets. I think it's safe to say that rarely in history has there been such an overt, egregious case of leaders actively dismantling the infrastructure that keeps law-abiding residents safe. I don't know of any. Any dismantling of the infrastructure that keeps law-abiding citizens safe. And what does that say about those law-abiding citizens? You know, Chicago has long been known to use gang members to help get out the vote. They pay them. They set up contracts with them. They pay them. That's what they do. Text says, the shots fired program more clearly shows the truth concerning particular cities. This goes against the leftist agenda and why they ended the program's use. Because evidently, they use these criminal types to their benefit. And I'm done. I'm done. I'm just telling you what they're doing across the nation, folks. And we've got people who say, if your gas don't go down, you know, gas. You ever seen gas here in Corpus Christi, Texas? I think it was under, regular was under 330 something, 324, 329, something like that. And if gas don't, and this is what the mainstream and left of me, if gas don't come down, we'll put the Democrats back in charge of Congress. And if he don't stop dealing with Iran, we're going to put the Democrats back in charge. Because they're not reporting on what they are actually doing to destroy. That's the same thing. Obama and them, what did he say? He said, we're talking about ISIS and Al-Qaeda and all these radical Islamic fundamentalists and the murdering and killing and raping. And he said, American Christians, get down off your high horse. You did stuff like that too, and ain't a win. And he said, back in the Crusades. Obama went back to the Crusades to attack Christians to somehow justify what was going on in Mid-Eastern countries. It's what Trump said. He met with 50 majority Muslim leaders. They signed an agreement with Trump. Because he told them, it's your young people that have no future if these people are successful. And that's how they helped wipe out ISIS.

0: He said it and they agreed, because they blow up and kill and murder more Muslims than anybody else in the world. They done killed and blew up more Muslims, these radical Muslims, than they have Europeans or South Americans or Asians. They're blowing up fellow Arab Muslims. Man. JR, what are you saying? It text says, funny how these jackasses forget about the price of fuel during the Obama administration and the majority of the Biden administration. Hey, well, I go all the way back to Al Gore. Al Gore wanted to add dollars to the federal gas tax so that people would not be able to afford to buy gas. Therefore, they would drive less, and therefore there would be less pollution, and therefore we could be saving the planet from the climate change. That's what he said. And I said at the time, well, now, he's Democrat. He said he represents the working class, the poor people. Who are the ones that won't be able to afford the higher prices of gasoline because you want to put more federal tax on it? The people you say you represent. Working people, business people, middle class people, they're going to make this up and do what they got to do. It don't make sense. It doesn't make sense. It doesn't make sense to me. Maybe it makes sense to somebody out there. I don't know. I don't know. I don't know. I just don't know. Oh, I got to take another break. Well, before I go, if you are planning or even just thinking about buying or selling property, if you're in the market for purchasing a home or thinking about, I don't know, if the water problem gets better, that worse, then I'm thinking about selling and getting out. Do you know where to start gathering information, how to start gathering information to sell your property? Let alone to buy it. You have questions regarding finances, loans, lines of credit. There are buyer seminars, seller seminars are provided by Weichert Realtors, the place of houses. They are providing each month, conducted by Diane Gardner, free seminars provided at no obligation, no pressure. They're for educational purposes only, for you, the consumer, to have you give you the most current information to make wise choices in one of life's largest purchases or sales, real estate. They'll give you a list of real estate terms, finance, and definitions. They'll also give you a checklist of tasks and a time frame for financing or preparing a home to sell or preparing with your lender to be in position to make an offer, questions that answers about home inspectors, understanding inspection reports, all this at no cost, no charge, no obligation. In fact, the next seminar is scheduled for June the 20th. Starts at 10 in the morning, goes to 12 in the afternoon, 10 to 12 at 1009 Furman Avenue. That is the office of Weichert Realtors, as I said, the place of houses, and that'll be June the 20th. To set up your place and make sure you got a seat reserved, just call this number, 361-882-5588. That's 882-5588, and let them know it was Bob that told us about y'all.
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2: 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The heat is up, humidity's rolling in, and your AC's probably working overtime right now. 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

0: If getting the...
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0: 882-5397-882-KEYS. Scott, welcome to the conversation.
1: Oh, man, I listened to you this morning. First 5 minutes, it got me fired up. Do you remember when Obama said, put a boot on the neck of one of the oil companies and the rest will fall in line?
0: I don't remember that exact term, but they were rallying in. They were trying to stop America from being energy independent.
1: Correct. And then all you have to do, if you want to look at the Democrat oil policies, look at California. It became so prohibitive to work there that the refiners are shutting down. Chevron's leaving. Major corporations are leaving. And everybody's like, look at what's going on in the Middle East. But yet we forget for 47 years they've chanted death to America. And if you want to look at the outcome that Iran is interested in, considering the fact that they're trying to link themselves to Hamas, who had a path to peace, but on October 7th chose to burn babies instead. That's the direction that Iran wants to go into because that's who they're supporting. So whether you like it or not, this has been a horrific regime that does not need to have access to highly enriched uranium. And if people question whether or not they're going for peace, why won't they allow inspectors in there? Why is it buried 5 miles under the ground? Why do they have to put a mountain on top of it to protect it? They are not a peaceful country. And obviously, their intentions are evil. And I get it. There's a pinch at the wallet. But if I go back, or if we go back in time to Democrat-run policy, it is a terrible policy as far as America's interests first, all the way down the line, starting with energy. So this rhetoric, I don't understand it. When you were talking about Democrat-run cities also as well, ripping neighborhood watch signs to be inclusive so that the criminals are comfortable. I mean, you look at Baltimore City, the mayor didn't even know the statistics for the murder rate. I mean,
0: Scott, let's go back to what you said. People don't realize this, but California's oil output has collapsed from 760,000 barrels a day in 2000. Last year, they only produced 250,000. And the number of refineries has gone from 23 in 2000, they've only got 12 left. And that means, like you said, the state has a dependence and they have to import crude oil products. And that's because they made a bid to block sales, to block production. And you have to ask yourself, why would they do that?
1: Because they want to create a system of dependence so that they can control energy. And when you control energy, you control production, you have pay to play. They utilize the political agenda to control energy and input and control everything.
0: Let me read this. This is from Stanford University, Climate and Energy Policy Program. The writing on the wall, why California refineries are closing. Summary, over the last several years, California has experienced a wave of petroleum refinery closures and conversions. They're not isolated, but the recent manifestation of the long-term decline in the state's oil industry. Crude oil within the state has fallen by 75% since the 80s. In turn, the in-state refining sector has significantly consolidated. The downward trend

0: reflects factors including, most critically, the depletion of their oil fields and a corresponding decrease in economic declining in-state gasoline sales. Remember, they were going to say all cars had to be electric. You could no longer produce or buy a combustion engine car. Decline in state gasoline sales, decline in fossil diesel consumption, etc. Now, when you think about that, they were destroying their own industry. And the people still vote Democrat.
1: Yeah, they're eating their young, because the people that fueled the most are not the ones with good incomes. It's the ones that are trying to get ahead. And then, if you want to take it a step further, Bob, we had open borders. We had illegal immigrants coming here, which is an exploited workforce. And now your kids entering the market are competing against people who have suppressed wages. Every step of the way, they
0: here's the bottom line, Scott. If the price of oil don't come down, and if Trump, you know, doesn't get out of Iran with his war of choice, as they've been labeling it, then we need to reelect the Democrats here in the midterms and give them back control of the U.S. government.
1: Yeah, and look at that. So now let's just look at the Leering Center. Let's look at the fraud, waste, and abuse they're railing against. It's incredible to me. For the first time ever, I feel like American interests are being put forth. And there is no change that you ever undergo that is not painful at first. But if you look at the surrounding countries and how we have a shift of oil and energy, I'm talking to a friend of mine from Brazil. Brazil now, with their largest oil reserve in the world, has increased the platforms to where they're producing 1 million barrels a day. Every single day they're developing that oil field, and there's only a matter of time until that pressure from the Strait of Hormuz is released and Iran becomes irrelevant as far as the ability to strangle the world's power. But when you go to greenhouse gas type, I almost cursed. If you go to that greenhouse gas and global warming, the only thing you're doing is controlling the ability for countries to produce energy, and without energy, you have no production. It is by design. They have exported all of our industries. They've shut down our energy production. Why would we want to go back to that?
0: Well, not China, not India, and now not the United States. Under President Trump, they're giving it to put up some new modernized coal-fired plants. How about that?
1: That's where we should be going. Without a clean,
0: the Democrats,
1: abundant energy, it's difficult to get ahead. Look at all the struggling nations like China.
0: Well,
1: it doesn't have oil.
0: But remember, the Democrats said China and them are increasing coal-fired plants in India. The Democrats say we can't even sell our coal to them.
1: Exactly. How stupid is that? It is incredible to me. I mean, you look at Canada. They had the ability for that pipeline to actually start exporting oil, and that would have brought their barrel of oil up to an international market, and they could have had more money, but they shut it down.
0: Well, I'm like this, and I'll put a bow on it. I can't put my head where their head is because I'm sane. I am not insanity. They can't gaslight me. They're the crazy ones, not me. Thank you for your call, Scott.
1: What happens in the vote. We'll see what happens in the midterms.
0: We'll see. This is KYS, Corpus Christi, Texas. It's 8 o'clock. We'll be back, y'all. Take care. Town Hall News coming up, and then more of the Bob Jones Show.

0: By Penn Station, six people suffered stab wounds last night. A suspect is being held by police. In Toledo, the hunt for two shooting suspects goes on.
1: At least 12 people were shot at an Ohio street festival. Authorities say a shooting near the busy Old West End Festival in Ohio happened Saturday. It's an annual gathering of live music and home tours in the historic district.
2: Some unfortunate incident happened here in Toledo.
1: Deputy Police Chief Joe Hefferman says it appears that at least two people fired weapons.
2: I think they were probably shooting at each other.
1: At least a dozen were hit by bullets.
2: Two of them critical.
1: Police are still searching for suspects with nobody yet in custody.
2: We're processing the scene. We do have some evidence and we're following up on some leads.
1: Audio courtesy of WTOL. I'm Haya Pinjwani.
0: Head of this morning's opening bell on Wall Street, the Dow futures up 116 points, NASDAQ futures ahead 448. More on these stories, townhall.com.
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0: China's leader goes next door.
4: Chinese President Xi Jinping has arrived in Pyongyang in his first visit to North Korea in 7 years. The trip's likely meant to reassert China's unique influence over North Korea in return for providing economic and political benefits. Xi's expected to hold a summit with North Korean leader Kim Jong-un, but mostly foreign experts predict the meeting would have big ramifications on bilateral ties and beyond, as both leaders seek to restore their traditional cooperation in the face of separate confrontations with the US. China has long been North Korea's economic lifeline and main diplomatic backer. I'm Charles de Ledesma.
0: Powerful 7.8 magnitude earthquake has rocked the southern Philippines. At least 32 people were killed. Most of those deaths occurring in a landslide. Today's quake causing buildings to collapse and also triggered small tsunamis. News and analysis. Townhall.com.
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6: Here's your AccuWeather forecast. Today will be mostly cloudy, breezy, and humid with a chance of a thunderstorm in some areas. The high will reach 89. Tonight, expect mostly cloudy skies and humid conditions with a low of 78. Tomorrow will be partly sunny with some breeziness in the afternoon and a high of 90. Wednesday will also be partly sunny, breezy, and humid with a chance of a thunderstorm in some spots during the afternoon and a high of 91. With your AccuWeather forecast, I'm meteorologist Joe Lundberg.
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with the Monday morning edition of the Bob Jones Show, getting things up and right and ready and rolling. 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

0: for another edition of La Conservadora de Tejana, Bianca Gracia, and good morning and welcome, man.
1: Well, good morning, Bob.
0: It gets early, and you're on the East Coast, so you've been up an hour before everybody else over here, right?
1: Well, actually, Bob, I've been up all night. I just flew in on a red eye from Utah, so I am pretty exhausted this morning. I was, I was like, oh my God, I got radio, and I was like, I'm dying over here. I gotta go to bed. Like I'm backwards here. Coming in from Utah, I had a speaking engagement at the.
0: I'm aware of it. Go ahead, you can tell the listeners.
1: Yeah, I was ambassador, which is now our national and foreign advisor, Carlos, is one of the first. Well, he is the first Hispanic ever elected in Utah. As a Republican in Utah. And so he's a county commissioner, and he put together a gala, which is not called America's a Dream. He calls it America's a Miracle. So he had a gala this weekend, and I was their keynote speaker. So, we had elected officials. We had, Congressman, Burgess, Owen Burgess, who actually I got a congressional award recognized by Congressman Owens. So I wasn't expecting that, but they gave out a total of four awards or something.
0: Well, just for the listeners, that they don't know that a former pro athlete, Burgess Owens, is a black conservative who was elected to U.S. Congress from Utah, of all places.
1: yep, that's right. It was really funny. I told him, I said, I don't think you remember this, sir. I said, my first debut as a Latino for Trump in Beaumont, Texas. I said, you were there. I spoke from the stage with Lieutenant Dan Patrick and, Abbott. That was my first debut. And he remembered, he was like, oh my gosh. He thought, I can't, like, this was, it was surreal, it was crazy. I said, yeah, I said, you were there, I took pictures with you, I said, my family took pictures with you, I said, and so, anyhow, and here I am. Oh, Bob, I'm so sorry, I couldn't sleep on that plane, I don't like these red eyes, but there's the only flight I could take, is the only thing I could take a minute.

0: night and get here at 6 this morning because, you know, anything else out of Utah coming back to D.C. required 10 hours, you know, to get here, and you fly from one place to another and stay there forever.
1: Well, if you want, if you want, we can just do an abbreviated show this morning. I'm sure the listeners will understand.
0: Well, yeah, well, let's just see how it goes. You know, once you get me talking, Bob, you know, it gets a little crazy. But, yeah, I may just pass out on the listeners here because it's just been a long weekend. I spent all day yesterday. Carlos took me out into his district, and we were 6 hours. His district is huge. I mean, I thought Texas was big, but come on. His district is so huge. He had everything in his district. He had it all. I mean, everything that you could imagine. His district is so diverse, but so big, and he's like right in the mountain. He's like from a south side to a, you know, to a north side, not north, but it's like he calls it south to, like, I guess east or something, or west, you know. And so his district was just humongous. It took us 6 hours to get through his district from one end to another, and we visited some churches. We went into some territory out of the mountain in the middle of nowhere. Went into another little community. He's like, this reminds me of this Stranger Things. He goes, it's kind of weird in here. So, and then we were like in some other place where it's like all the multi-millionaires live, and it's like there's like these little houses, and it's like some picture perfect little neighborhood with like bridges and man-made lakes, and you know, families just walking outside and walking their dogs, and you know, sitting in their front porches. I mean, it was just really very interesting. I got to see Utah for, you know, more than just going and speaking, so I was very grateful. And you know, even toward the white Capitol in Utah. And so lots of things happening. You know, I come back and Melania's having a AI challenge, national championship challenge, AI, something to do with K through 12 graders. There was 120 students that were finalists from all over the country in 50 states. She's hosting that in the East Wing tomorrow. The UFC stuff is up. I mean, it's crazy at the White House. The White House has become it's like the UFC fight. I mean, literally, the arena is literally built. Like, I don't even think Trump's going to have to, like, walk around the arena or anything. He literally could walk on the balcony of the arena. It's right in his backyard, and they have all kinds of things all the way out to the ellipse. It is going to be crazy. They're going to have all kinds of stuff going on Saturday and Sunday, all kinds of events. We got the district champion polo match also being celebrating 250th, being played there at the mall. I mean, there is so much going on, you know, here in D.C., and then, you know, we hear, yesterday as I was coming to the airport, you know, that I got, they were like telling me, they're like, oh, Israel just bombed her out. I was like, oh boy, here we go again. So just all kinds of stuff, you know, we got stuff going on in New Jersey, stuff going on in New York. You know, just Bob, I mean, it is just, it's,
1: yeah, but they did tell you that Iran launched rockets into Israel first.
0: No, I didn't. I don't know. No, they just were like, oh, Israel just bombed Iran. We didn't hear. I didn't even bother to go read about it.
1: Iran launched ballistic missiles into Israeli cities, and they responded immediately.
0: Well,
1: I mean, that's just the whole story, Bob, but I'm just telling you.
0: This is a never-ending thing going on in the East Coast. I mean, in the Middle East over there. I mean, this is like a nut. I don't know if this is ever going to end.
1: Well, it's a thing where it's been going on with let's say between Iraq And

0: cash, the population, the wealth. They were a powerful country over there, and they were threatening everybody. And the point is, this is, I think, the closest that we may have gotten, that if we have not stopped Iran, at least we've slowed them down and made it difficult for them to destroy. Because you see right now, they'll bomb anybody and everything anywhere. And it ain't just Israel. It's everybody over there. So it's a monster country. And Trump will get probably very little credit for having dealt with this thing. But it is frightening, because their whole religious philosophy is to create an Armageddon, similar like the Christian one in the Bible. They want an Armageddon. Mm-hmm. They want a global chaotic war, because they believe that their Iman will surface, that their Mahdi will surface, who disappeared in 800, around 800 AD, that he will miraculously come back and they'll control the world. That's their religious belief. So it's hard to deal with somebody with that kind of belief, just like it was hard to believe that the Japanese believed in kamikaze, you know, to send your people out to die, you know, don't come back. These cultures are like that. And we cannot always look at these people through American eyes. We just can't. But you sound tired. You going to try to get through another segment or no?
1: I'm going to try to get through another segment, Bob. Right. Yes, I am.
0: We'll try to get to the bottom of the hour at least.
1: Are we out of time already?
0: Well, it's break time. We went a little long. Where are we?
1: Oh, my goodness. How do we go long in the middle of being tired? This is crazy.
0: Well, that's you, because like you said, once you start talking... And I'm interested to hear about the things that are going on now that you're back in Washington. What do we need to keep an eye on? What do we need to listen for? And what do you think about the past elections? The Hispanics, are they still, because you're still very active. You're very active. The groups you know, look, we just depend on you for information. We'll be back.
1: Well, I'll touch on it when we get back from the break.
0: Okay.
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0: 882-5397-882-KEYS on the Newsmaker line. Our own Bianca Gracia following a red-eye flight into Utah. And we'll try to keep her on at least to the bottom of the hour. And then with good conscience, we got to say nighty-night.
1: Well, not to Utah, but from Utah.
0: I meant from Utah.
1: Yeah, I flew into Utah Friday. It's just, it's been nonstop. And, you know, and so this morning, the only flight back was that red-eye flight coming back into D.C. So, yeah, so I just literally landed, drove home, and I said, I got to get to bed. I got to get rest.
0: What do you have scheduled for today?
1: This week, I got huge meetings this week, Bob, that I can't talk about just yet. But you asked me about the Hispanic vote, and you know what? I mean, Bob, the reality is the Hispanics are still not. They're not coming out to vote right now. They're not coming out to vote. They're just really not. They're very disengaged. You know, I had a meeting with the AFPI talking about messaging. They see the writing on the wall.
0: What is that? Like, what is, you know, ASPA? What is ASPI? What
1: America
0: is that?
1: America First Policy Institute is the one that Brooke Rollins was running before she got, appointed to be the over agricultural. So AFPI is, yeah, they've got a Hispanic division, and I had a meeting with them last week, and we were trying to discuss maybe some initiatives, but, you know, even they're faced with red tape and bureaucracy. So, you know, it's just very difficult. We just have been talking about what in the world we're going to do, and we just don't know, because, you know, lack of funding, nobody's really motivated, and so we're just like, well, if there's no engagement, if there's no, you know, outreach, if nobody's really talking to the Hispanic community right now on the importance of, you know, continuing to vote, then, I mean, what are we going to do? So we just kind of were brainstorming on some things and not feeling completely, you know, super hopeful. But, you know, I think that the people in the room in the meeting said, you know, they are almost, what they're hearing themselves is they're pretty much almost preparing themselves to lose this November, which is so, I don't get that, Bob. I mean, we have people operating like that right now. They're not even going to try to, like, do anything to turn it around, or, hey, you know, we have the capability of making something happen. They're just not seeing it that way anymore. They are just like, yeah, well, you know, the inevitable is happening, and we just have to just kind of embrace ourselves. I'm like, what? Like, are you guys listening to yourselves? Like, we can't just be, like, you know, nonchalant about this. Like, oh, we're going to lose anyway. You know, I mean, who does that? But, you know, this is the powers that be up here. They're just in, you know, their own little sandbox. And it's like they know they're going to lose or something. I don't know. I don't know what's – I just don't get it, Bob. I don't function like that. I don't function from a place of defeat. I just don't. I mean,

0: I just don't get it. And so I'm like, how do people, like, you know, dysfunction? I mean, just like, oh, okay, I guess we're going to lose. I'm like, what? Like, what are you talking about? Like, this is crazy. And so, you know, I mean, Bob, I don't know. I have no words for this type of mentality here. You know, and so, but, you know, I feel like we have some odds that, you know, stacked against us. I mean, we've got some victories, but I feel like we have, like, the odds stacked against us with this whole, you know, Trump thing. I got a call to, you know, some other leaders from another organization that's been around for, man, 40 years probably or plus. And they were, you know, some of these individuals went to Colombia to go and help. You know, I mean, their presence was there. They took a delegation of people from, you know, D.C. and other conservatives. And I got a call. And so this individual, this leader says, hey, you know, he says, I've been talking to people in Arizona, Utah, Colorado, you know, California. He said, Bianca, I just have so many Hispanics that are so upset. And I said, what are they upset about? And he says, you know, they're these business owners and they're just, they're regretting that they voted for Trump. And I said, what? And he said, yeah, I mean, look, the inflation, the gas prices are still high. You know, I know that it's coming down a little bit, but, you know, the inflation still, it's still out there. Like the groceries are expensive. Utilities are expensive. You know, the interest rates are high. You know, somebody else came and told me, Bob, they said, hey, you know, did you realize that, you know, those loans that they gave out during COVID, I forget what they call them, but there was like those, it was like a stimulus, but like a
1: PPP, a loan, I think. To
0: keep their business functioning. Apparently Treasury, the Department of Treasury is, you know, I guess rightfully so, collecting. They're collecting, and they said, somebody sent me a data, and they said, you need to read over this data. The largest ethnic group being hit by this, you know, by pretty much confiscating their businesses because they haven't paid back, is the Hispanic community. They said the Hispanic community right now is under attack and they're losing their businesses. And I said, wait, what? And they sent me articles. They sent me, you know, information articles, some stats that they've been keeping up. And so, Bob, we've got real issues.
1: Well, if you're talking about the PPP loans, they called it Paycheck Protection Program. Is that what they're talking about? Federally backed small business loans. It offered up to 8 weeks of payroll and overhead funding, but it had forgiveness available through the Small Business Administration Direct Forgiveness Portal. Are they talking about that loan or some other SBA loan that they took out?
0: No, not. I don't think it's SBA loan. It's something to do with COVID. They were giving some kind of loan out.
1: It was the PPP loan. I'm telling you, it was the Paycheck Protection, which was a coronavirus relief program by the federal government.
0: Well, maybe that's what it is. But what I've been told, the data I received was that the largest ethnic group being hit by the collection of this is a Hispanic population, and that, you know, people, based on the stats that they're getting, our Hispanics are closing down and their businesses are being taken, you know. So, I, you know, Bob, I mean, there's just so much going on.
1: Well, Charles says, what's the problem? Start pushing out the message, vote red. No words. How about if the Dems win? They'll start their commie waves again, won't they? But maybe they don't care. But I don't know. You're going to get some rest, Bianca. Do you still want to stay, or you want to go ahead and?
0: I don't know, Bob. I mean, you know, look, I feel like I'm on a roll here. I don't know. I mean,
1: okay, all right, it's your call
0: right now.
1: It's your call. We'll be right back with more Bianca Gracias. Stay with us.

0: RN News, I'm Rich Thomason in Washington. Israel and Iran have been exchanging fire, raising fears that the tenuous ceasefire could completely unravel. Anxious to make a deal that would end the hostilities, President Trump is urging both sides to hold their fire. Israel has been striking Iranian proxy Hezbollah in Lebanon, while Iran has been firing into Israel, although now the Iranian military says it's through attacking Israel, at least for the time being. The NYPD holding a suspect in a series of stabbings at New York's Penn Station last night. A half dozen people were injured. Security is being stepped up ahead of President Trump's planned visit to Madison Square Garden, directly above Penn Station, for tonight's Game 3 of the NBA Finals. Police in Toledo, Ohio, searching for suspects following a weekend mass shooting at a crowded street festival. A dozen people were injured. More details at srnnews.com.
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3: Of course! 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

0: 882-5397, 882-KEYS. La Conservadora Tejana Bianca Gracia is on our newsmaker line. And just coming with a late night red-eye flight. I mean, red-eyed flight. She's still here heroically leading us with the information that most of us are not aware of and don't get.
1: Well, you got that right, Bob. I mean, definitely. It's how in the world I'm managing. I don't know, Bob. I don't know. You know, just crazier things have happened, and so here I am early this morning, just trying to make it through the day or the morning, actually, right now. So, I'm just being a trooper here. Let's see. I don't know if I will make it past this segment, but I hope that I've given you some information. I feel like I repeat myself every Monday. I feel like I do, but I'm just passing along the information I'm getting. You know, I'm trying to not really be the opinionated person right now, but I'm just telling you what other people are telling me. And so it's disheartening for me, after 10 years of work in this, trying to really, really activate the Hispanic community.
0: Well, yeah, but I hear you, Bianca. But here's the thing. You know, most people, and this is what we hope for everybody, but the overwhelming majority of people in this country, I don't think, considers what's in the best interest of me, my family, you first, your family, second, your community, your... And they don't think of politics like that because they're subject to so much influence, i.e. most of it paid for with donations and with money. Who can run the campaign? Not only who can get enough money, who can run the most ads, who can have the most effective ads, the most powerful ads, and they're constantly fighting for the minds of the people, but not in a good way. In terms of so that we can be in charge, we can be in power. So I don't know what the bottom line is, but I knew that when I switched political parties, I switched, and even though it wasn't hunky dory, and even though there was shortfall and shortcoming, I had to decide which one. But most people are not going to do that. They're not going to do a pro con analysis. Put the good, the pros, the things for, the things against, and what. Nobody's going to do that. And like you said, so it takes effort. And if folks didn't throw up their hands, like you were saying, some key people in some key leadership roles, they would be out there trying to generate the funds, raise the money, get it to the grassroots groups that they know have been effective over the years. So I hear you loud and clear.
1: Well, you know what's really crazy, Bob, though? I will tell you that they have the money. These organizations, not everybody has the money. But this specific, like, AFPI has the money. They just bought a building here in D.C. They bought a building that isn't going to even be ready for two more years. They were gutting it out and remodeling. You know how expensive that is? So they're more focused on this building that they are going to have for the future. I'm like, what's the point of having a building if you ain't going to be in leadership? I mean, if you're not even going to be the ones that are, winning. I mean, this is crazy. It's just crazy. People's priorities really are nuts. And here's the thing. I'm sure that there's Democrats listening and going, yay, we're going to get our Hispanic vote back. I don't think you're going to get your Hispanic vote back. I think they're just not showing up. That's the thing. So they're not going to run back to the Democrat Party. That's

0: not going to happen. But what is happening is they're not showing up. They're, you know, they're just not showing up.
1: But that could be the same thing as voting for a Democrat by not showing up, because if they can get their turnouts, and they've got some of the same problems on their side, like it might be more minor. For instance, here in Texas, they are still worried that Colin Allred, who played the race card against Tallarico and for Crockett, that they're not sure that they can get the black people to come back and vote for Tallarico. But I think that's not as much of a worry as a Republican Hispanic community just staying home. I don't know. How do you look at that?
0: Bob, I mean, I just think again that, you know, they're just going to stay home. I really believe that they're not, that, you know, look, I mean, I will say this. I mean, the Democrats got to hand it to them. They are, you know, very motivated. They're very, very motivated in getting out the vote. They have been winning seats. They've been flipping red seats to blue. You know, and so, I mean, that we know that's happening. Like, that is happening. But I think for November, I mean, you know, I don't know. I don't know. And here's the thing, you know, that I mean, and I've been saying this, you can't just show up to the Hispanic community and just think that, you know, you're going to show up a month before and they're just going to come and vote for you again. It doesn't work like that. It's a relationship. You got to build a relationship with these people. You know, that you just can't do that. It doesn't work that way. And that's just very frustrating to me.
1: No, I hear you.
0: I mean, like, look, listen, Bob, I mean, I hate to be the bearer of bad news, but this is just what, again, I'm just, this is what I'm being told.
1: Well, I don't look at it as all bearer of bad news. I look at it as information that you can find out. If you deal with it in time, you can deal with it. But if you don't know it, if you're not aware of it, then maybe you won't. That's all I'm saying. I agree. I don't think it's just harboring of bad news. I'm saying, look, if that's the case, we should take all considerations and deal with them seriously, because this election is not a joke. This is a big deal, man. In the history of this nation.
0: Bob, that's right. It is a very big deal. Yep. I mean, we just can't, you know, we just can't function like this. We've got to do better.
1: Yeah. So I don't know. And I know there's some backlash coming from some of the elite, i.e. elite / rhinos who are losing in their races, you know, that want to pay back. So they don't care if you lose, you know, you didn't want me, so I don't care if you win. There could be some of that going on around the country, you know, like, you know, certain people like, what's his name? Cassidy switched the vote on something because he didn't win. So he switched his vote and voted with the Democrats on an issue in Mays, you know, but this is hardball. This is for the future of the nation. And I think that people, by and large, people are much, much more aware than we think. And most of it, we won't really know, Bianca, because I don't think that Hispanics or anybody that would vote Republican will necessarily answer a poll.
0: Well, that's another thing. Yeah, I don't think they're answering. You know, these polls have been calling me. I mean, you know, they never used to. Remember, I used to tell you, I was like, I don't know who they're surveying, but
1: right,
0: don't call me. Well, now my phone rings all the time. They're always calling me now. I'm like, oh, now you want to know what I think. I don't answer them.
1: Right.
0: I don't answer them. I'm like, I don't have time. I don't have time to be on the phone. I've got things to do. You know, I don't have time to be taking their polls and telling them who I'm going to vote for and who I'm not going to vote for. And you know, and these polls are long. Like, they're not like 3, 4, 5 questions. They want to ask you, you know, all kinds. I'm like, I really don't have time for that.
1: Yeah. Yeah. And it ain't your business, no how. And I don't really know who's behind the poll.
0: Exactly. Yes. And whether they're even going to tell you the truth. You know, they manipulate the way they ask the questions.
1: That's correct. It's the way you answer the question as opposed to the answer that you're looking for. And then the way you determine it and decide it after the information is. Because you can take and get a poll, get

0: responses and then weight the responses, mm-hmm. which change the actual outcome of what you actually got.
1: Mm-hmm. That's right. That's right. So, yeah, I mean, you know, I mean, it's, I don't know, Bob. I mean, again, I'm just saying, you know, that this is what I'm hearing. And you know, I just came back from Utah, and Carlos, like I said, is one of our first, he's the first Hispanic Republican to ever win an election in the state of Utah. We've never had a Hispanic Republican elected in Utah. And he took me around his whole district. And I got to tell you, Bob, it's crazy, but I will say that, you know, he was just driving around through his whole district, and he said, you know, and he knew where the voters were. He's like, this is my voters, this is my voting base. And then he said, and here's, you know, where the Mexicans live. And then here's, like, the Latinos from the South America live. Like, there were, you know, he's like, oh, and this is the, you know, the ranchers, the Hispanic ranchers over here. And, you know, and I was like, what? And so, and he says, but none of these people vote. And then he's like, oh, this just, like, this town right here in this district is, you know, I don't know, 80% Hispanic, but they've never elected a Hispanic out of this town. There's not a mayor, not a city council, nothing. And he's like, so this town alone is, you know, 80% Hispanic, but their elected officials are white. So I'm like, what?
0: And white Democrats. White and
1: Democrats. He doesn't even represent the community. And he said, but because they don't vote. He said, they don't vote. And I said, so 20% of the population in this town here is deciding who represents them. And he says, yeah. He says, it's so frustrating.
0: Yeah, and whose fault is that?
1: Exactly. I mean, we're not complaining. We're just saying, I mean, we're stating the facts. We're like, you know, okay, well, you know, I mean, they're not showing up to vote, and I guess they really don't care. They don't care who is you know, if somebody is who's representing them. I guess they just don't care. I don't know, Bob. I mean, I don't know. It's mind boggling to me. I told him, I said, you know what? Don't get discouraged. This is kind of happening all over. I mean, this is what we're dealing with.
0: Yeah, well, it's his job now to go in and talk to him. We'll be back with more. La Conservadora Tejana.
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2: 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Well, look at you, Miss Bianca. You got through the hour. You got through the hour and we're in the home stretch, and we got our fix of Beyonce Garcia for this week.
3: Yep. I'm exhausted, though, so you know what? I know I've got like 8 minutes left, Bob. I don't know what updates you could possibly, because my eyes are closing, Bob. They are, like, I've pushed through almost the hour, but I'm at my last wind here.
2: Okay, well, what we can do is, is just recognize that things are going on in this state. We've got our own situation down here. Our own city council is fighting with each other, and you know, but we've gotten rain, and that's been a good thing for South Texas. So we've gotten rain. In terms of the election after this recall runoff, folks are kind of just trying to slow down, but we're not, because our city council race is a big deal, and and they're filing already for the different positions in mayor. So our politics are continuing, although the rest of the state will, begin to wind up when? Normally around July, August or so, they'll start getting political again. But the smart people will be out in the street way before that, won't they?
3: I don't know, Bob. Listen, now my brain's like... Listen, my eyes are shut down. My brain's about okay. to shut down. I think I'm really done, Bob.
2: All right. Well,
3: I'm like down to the last. Like, I don't know if you can pull anything out of me. I can't think anymore. I've.
2: Well, I got one. If you had 2 cents, if you had 2 cents and you spent 1 cent, how much would you have left?
3: What did you say? If you have 2 cents and you spent 1 cent, how many do you have left? Don't you have one? Two minus one's one.
2: Well, I was just checking to see if you had gone to sleep yet. We're going to let you go, Bianca. We're going to let
3: That's
2: you go.
3: Funny. I was like, is this a trick question right now?
2: Yep. And you got to make sure, man, what is he trying to do? Trick me, send me. Let me let you go now, and we'll talk to you last week. Get some sleep. You don't have any early meetings in D.C., do you? You don't have any early meetings this morning, do you?
3: Nope. Listen, I just, everybody at the 1440 Keys family, have a great week, and I will see y'all next week. Thank you for putting up with me this hour as I'm pushing through of hardly no sleep. So
2: yeah, we do, and we'll keep you in our prayers.
3: All righty, Bob.
2: All right,
3: we'll
2: take
3: talk
2: care.
3: Later.
2: All right, bye-bye. 882-5397-882-KEYS. Text says that's why we need to get rid of the rhinos. The only way to do that is to get out and vote. Well, that's been done in the primary election. If you've got a rhino or somebody you call a rhino, and the primary election

is over, and that Wino won. You cannot switch over and vote for a Democrat to try to get rid of him that way, because that's like putting a dagger in your own bank, in your own back. Yeah, yeah, I'm getting to Texas. Tracy says she needs to go night-night, poor thing. I know, I was trying to earlier, but she just felt the need, you know, to fulfill, you know, her segment. I was trying to do it after the first segment, the first 11 minutes, and she wanted to hang in, but you're right. She need to go night-night. And Samuel says, put a fork in Bianca. She's done. She was, but she wanted to stay on and try to soldier her way through, and we appreciate that on her behalf. That is one busy lady. You have no idea. And she was born and raised in Robstown, Texas. A lot of people may not know that, but she's local. Local girl, makes good, and very influential, very working. And again, she hasn't been a Republican long. She converted and went to work because she says, well, wait a minute, this stuff that they're doing and this platform they have and this abortion stuff and this transgender stuff and this drug stuff for young people for recreation and this tax, I mean, she said, I just can't take it. It's not who I am. It's not who I was raised to be. But we do appreciate it. In the almost or so-called science category, you know, I keep reading some of these scientific things. You want to hear this? Listen to this story. Earth has tilted 31 and a half inches. That shouldn't happen. But should we care? I went like, what? What are they talking about? And this is science. But remember, they said that Africa was getting ready to split apart and was going to create a new ocean soon. A new ocean once it separates, that the plates and all have already began the separation and whatnot, and it's observable. And it's going to be, and then when I read the article, they say, well, what do you call soon? Well, I say, well, it's relative. Yeah, relative to what? Well, in about 2 million more years. Huh? That's science. They say Earth days are getting longer. Here's what you will learn when you go through this story, it says. When humans pump groundwater, it has a substantial impact on the tilt of Earth's rotation. Additionally, a study documents just how much of an influence groundwater pumping has on climate change. Oh, yeah, you never heard this part before, right? We're talking about groundwater and well water, and I got this story. Understanding this relatively recent data may provide a better understanding of how to help stave off sea level rise. Water has mass. Mass has leverage. Move enough groundwater from aquifers onto farms, on into cities, that's us, and eventually into the ocean, Earth's spin changes by a measurable amount. This is science. This is passing for science. I think is interesting enough to talk about it, which I will do when we get back. All right, 882-539-7882-KEITH. They say the shift is tiny on a planetary scale, but the number still grabs you. Between 1993 and 2010, researchers estimate that groundwater depletion nudged Earth's rotational pole by about 31 and a half inches. I know. More when I get back. This is KYS Corpus Christi, Texas. It's 9 o'clock.

882-5397-882-KEYS. You can probably call or text in area code 361. Text, do y'all geniuses think Earth is like it was when it started? Duh. what is this? I don't know. You're getting a little deep on me here, Charles. Why did the Earth tilt 31 and a half? And now this is, I think, this is key because we're talking about groundwater. I didn't really realize that. I started from the top. Earth is tilted 31 and a half inches. That shouldn't happen. But should we care? Earth's poles shifted because of human-made dams. It's another story. Global warming is slowing Earth's rotation. The Earth's fountain of life is vanishing. The inner layers of the Earth may not match up. Groundwater is disappearing. Survival is at stake. All of this is under science. Oh, whirly, whirly. It says, here's what you'll learn. When humans pump groundwater, it has a substantial impact on the tilt of Earth's rotation. Additionally, a study documents just how much of an influence groundwater pumping has on climate change. And understanding this relatively recent data may provide a better understanding of how to stave off sea level rise. Because water has mass, and mass has leverage. Move enough groundwater from aquifers onto farms, into cities, and eventually into the ocean, and Earth's spin changes by a measurable amount. The shift is tiny on a planetary scale, but the number still grabs you because between 1993 and 2010, researchers estimated that groundwater depletion nudged Earth's rotational pole by about 31 and a half inches. The figure comes from a 2023 study in Geophysical Research Letters, which estimated that humans depleted about 2,150 gigatons of groundwater between 1993 and 2010. When researchers added that water movement to their polar motion model, the model lined up much better with the observed drift of Earth's rotational pole. That same groundwater loss equaled about 6.24 milliliters, or roughly 0.24 inches. That's like 0.2 of an inch of global sea level rise. Earth's rotational pole actually changes a lot, say Kiwian Seo, S-E-O, a geophysicist at Seoul National University and study lead. Our study shows that among climate-related causes,

the redistribution of groundwater actually has the largest impact on the drift of the rotational pole. Earth's rotational pole is not fixed in place. All right, that's number one. It ain't fixed. It drifts and wobbles as mass shifts around the planet. In 2016, NASA described the effect in plain mechanical terms. Add weight to one part of a spinning top, and it spins a little differently. Earth is not a tabletop toy, obviously, but the physics rhyme. Shift enough water from land to ocean, and the spin axis responds. This study in Geophysical Research Letters attempts to add some hard figures to that realization. I'm glad to find the unexplained cause of the rotation pole drift, CO says. On the other hand, as a resident of Earth and a father, I'm concerned and surprised to see that pumping groundwater is another source of sea level rise. The study used data from 1993 through 2010 and estimated the depletion of 2,150 gigatons of groundwater helped move the Earth's rotational pole roughly 31.5 inches. So they're just regurgitating that. Much of the pumping was for irrigation and human use, with water that had been stored underground eventually making its way to the oceans. They've modeled observed changes in Earth's rotational pole, tested different water redistribution scenarios, matched the drift, including the 2,150 gigatons of groundwater depletion. And while the pole motion helped constrain the groundwater estimate, it wasn't exactly a before and after picture of pumps yanking Earth off balance. Surendra Adhikari, a research scientist at NASA's Jet Propulsion Laboratory who was involved in the 2016 study, says the additional research is important, y'all. They've qualified the role of groundwater pumping on polar motions, he said in the news release, and it's pretty significant. Moving water out of mid-latitudes has an outsized effect on polar motion. And the 2023 study pointed to heavy groundwater depletion in western North America and northwestern India is especially important to the model drift. A 2026 Journal of Geodesy Reappraisal using the water gap hydrological model found that terrestrial water storage plays a significant role in polar motion across different time scales. This, we're talking a little science here, okay? In that model, the longer-term trend was driven mainly by snow water storage changes tied to snowfall patterns and Greenland melt, while groundwater and reservoir storage showed up as smaller but still detectable contributors. The paper also found that its modeled long-term trend still did not fully agree with GRACE, this is all caps, G-R-A-C-E, and satellite laser observations. So right off the bat, you got to ask yourself, what is GRACE? And I went back and did some research on what GRACE is. Polar motion by extraterrestrial water storage, a reappraisal using the water gap hydrological model. So they've got a new model that they started using. And GRACE is called Gravity Recovery and Climate Experiment. GRA Climate Experiment. Gravity Recovery and Climate Experiment, G-R-A-C-E. We assess the role, and now this is a little technical. I'm going to try to read this fast just to give you an idea of how the scientists look at this thing. It says things like, we assess the role of terrestrial water storage, that is land hydrology covering canopy

snow, soil, groundwater, lakes, wetlands, reservoirs, and rivers confirm a significant impact and driving polar motion on a wide range of time scales. We use hydrological water model GAP version 2.2E in the range 1901 to 2019 with daily resolution and under climate. You know, when you got a planet that they say is 300-600 million old and 400-200 million old and all, and then you take 1901 to 2019. You take a little more than 100 years and say everything works within that time frame. That's not how it works. But then on the other hand, tell me that Africa's splitting and it'll be a new ocean in about 2 million years. Polar motions. I mean, this is what they do. It said all of this, however, still not in agreement with satellite observations from GRACE, Gravitational Recovering Climate Experiment. Furthermore, in the series, there are fluctuations on scene. So, I mean, let me go back to my main story, because this other stuff is too make my head hurt. The paper found that its modeled long-term trend still didn't fully agree with GRACE, Gravitational Recovery, and the other two, and satellite laser ranging observation. Scientists are getting better tools for looking backward. In 2026, researchers introduced TWSTORE, a 40-year terrestrial water storage reconstruction beginning in 1984, and ML-TWIX, a monthly global total water storage anomaly reconstruction, covering 1980 to 2012. Both are a

0: It says, as for effects, humans, groundwater depletion can sink land, worsen relative sea level rise, stress coastal aquifers, and help saltwater push into places that depend on fresh groundwater. Contemporary subsistence now exceeds absolute sea level rise as the dominant driver of relatively sea level rise for most deltas studied, with groundwater storage showing the strongest relative influence. Now, I guess we're getting ready to really mess with the planet, huh? Is that what that says? How do you take this? We'll be back.
1: Hey, it's Joe Pags. Are you ready for the latest news of the day? We're talking about local, state, international. We're going to be all over it. 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Plus, we open the phone lines to hear from you as well. We're going to make you think, going to make you angry, going to make you smile, might make you laugh. 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

they still need a longer view. It's badly needed. That polar motion involves groundwater, snow, ice sheets, glaciers, sea level redistribution, reservoirs, and processes inside Earth itself. And while newer research has tightened some pieces of that budget, it hasn't yet turned the planet's wobble into a solved equation.

Observing changes in Earth's rotational pole is useful for understanding continent-scale water storage variations. As for how this affects humans, groundwater depletion can sink land, worsen relatively sea level, stress coastal aquifers, help salt water push into places that depend on fresh groundwater. Couple of text messages came in. Fred said, physical, whenever it rains, it doesn't refill the groundwater. Yeah, some say it's faster or slower or less. How much does it take to, they call it, the word is recharge, the groundwater that is taken out. And I guess it depends on the amount of rain. Gilbert says, there's no way they can prove that on a global scale. It's like saying, if you put a bunch of people on one side of an island, it'll tip over. Would that also be the same if one country has a bigger population, the planet would also be off tilt? They're talking about the Earth's wobble, I hear you. David said, see, I told you that water is God's water. Okay. CT says, let's build some big desal plants and start reclaiming some of that ground. That's the logical, yeah. If it's coming out of the ground, being used by farmers, being used by cities and all that, that it eventually goes out into the water and then goes out back into the ocean. And it's fit. I'll say, well, then let's get that desal and put it back out of the ocean and put it back onto the land. This is science, folks. This is science. What can I say? But this is science. And so what's the conclusion? A 2026 Nature study of 40 major river deltas found that contemporary subsistence now exceeds absolute sea level rise as the dominant driver of the relative sea level rise for most deltas studied, with groundwater storage showing the strongest relative influence on vertical land motion in 10 of the 40 deltas. Another thing is, you take the water out of the ground, it's going to sink the land, and sinking the land depresses it and forces more everything onto the oceans and cause them to rise. Man, that don't sound good no matter how you look at it. Another 2026 global coastal assessment in Nature Water found statistically detectable groundwater level trends in 21% of gridded coastal areas, with declines becoming more frequently in the most recent 9 years of the study. This is some good news. A 2026 review in Science magazine examined 67 cases of groundwater recovery after interventions and found that aquifers can rebound under the right conditions. The fixes most often involved alternative water supplies, artificial recharge. Man, that might be desal, take it and pump some of it back under the ground so you have it. I guess storage. The fixes most often involved alternative water supplies, artificial recharge, policy changes, or some combination of the three. But the hard part is that those successes aren't plug and play. A basin that recovers because a city found another water source doesn't give every dry region the same escape route. Now, the thing that gets me, the person that wrote that put that together, named Tim Newcomb. He's a journalist based in the Pacific Northwest. He covers stadiums, you know, like football stadiums, soccer stadiums. He covers sneakers, gym shoes, track shoes, Michael Jordan. He covers gear, infrastructure, and more for a variety of publications, including Popular Mechanics, which is where I'm reading this from, Popular Mechanics. His favorite interviews have included sit-downs with Roger Federer in Switzerland, Kobe Bryant in L.A., and Tinker Hatfield in Portland.

0: but he's writing on science right now. And he pulled all the information together. And I guess that's the way it turns. So are we helping or hurting the planet? We're making it wobble. And if we bring more groundwater, that ain't the answer they're saying. I tell you, the story's out here. And I've been doing stories from around the place that happened over the weekend while you were asleep. Did you know that Trump is building the wall? You don't hear about that either, right? He promised to build a wall. He's not building a wall. I read this in the Washington Examiner. Trump builds the wall. No, he didn't. He's building the wall. Trump builds wall. Lately, there have been news stories expressing alarm about the rapid progress the Trump administration is making in building a wall along the U.S.-Mexico border. Whatever the stories are nominally about, environmental objections, questions about contracting, local concerns, their true headline is this. President Donald Trump is finally building the border wall he has promised for more than 10 years. Although they don't break it down into these concerns are because he is building the wall, he's environmental. They're objecting in this, and this is private land. And what about these contracts? He's building the wall. Construction that was slowed during Trump's first term, abandoned during Joe Biden's time in office, is now accelerating in Donald Trump's second term. The key was the passage of last year's One Big Beautiful Bill Act, which includes $46.5 billion for construction of what is called a smart wall. That is, a wall that includes not only the basic structure, but detection technology, cameras, lighting, roads. That's what it says. According to U.S. Customs and Border Protection, 221 miles of what is called primary smart wall are currently under construction. Contracts have been awarded. Design is underway for an additional 370 miles. Another 44 miles of replacement wall are under construction, plus an additional 183 miles of secondary wall to provide backup security in high traffic areas where there's already a primary wall. Did you know that? Trump is building the wall. Well, you know now.
1: With SRN News, I'm Rich Thomason in Washington. Maybe the biggest challenge yet to the fragile Mideast ceasefire, Iran fired missiles at Israel, Israel fired back. President Trump has been trying to get both sides to quit the fighting and keep negotiating a permanent deal to end the hostilities. Oil prices that were on the rise in the midst of the flare-up have now fallen at $4.16 a gallon. That's AAA's national average for regular gas as of this morning. That is down 1 cent from yesterday. President Trump is planning to attend this evening's NBA Finals at New York's Madison Square Garden. As expected, security is being tightened, especially given last night's incident. Half a dozen people wounded in a knife attack just downstairs from the garden in Penn Station in New York. On Wall Street this morning, stock futures have been in positive territory so far. The Dow futures up 150 points. More details at srnnews.com.
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And tell them Bob told us all about y'all. All right. So Trump is building the wall. He's building the wall. And things are moving quickly. Construction crews are erecting 5 miles of wall a week, according to Customs and Border Protection officials. And this was in the Washington Post, Jeff Bezos' Washington Post. The crews are introducing barriers in parts of Texas that did not previously have them. They're installing a second wall across much of California, Arizona, and New Mexico to further deter illegal immigration. It's an extraordinary development given the decade of political battle over the wall that preceded it. Trump, of course, made the promise to build a wall, the centerpiece of his, 2016 presidential campaign when he won. Stunned Democrats made opposing the wall one of their top priorities. Nancy Pelosi, Democrat California, who would become obsessed with resisting Trump's every move, declared a border barrier immoral. In the first half of his term, Trump, new to the ways of Washington, failed to win funding for the wall. And then he lost control of the House of Representatives, and that was that. He repurposed some military funds to replace and shore up about 500 miles of existing but dilapidated barriers. With the wall a political flashpoint and the opposition party in control of the House, there wasn't much he could do. He ended up building less than 100 miles of new wall.

And then Joseph Robinette Biden, of course, slowed the effort nearly to a standstill, shut it down altogether. And not only did he stop building any new barriers, he took the steel bollards purchased for the Trump wall and sold them as scrap metal for pennies on the dollar. Now that is genuinely low down. What does that say about his concern for the country or the citizens or the taxpayers whose money bought those steel bollards? Sold them for scrap, for pennies on the dollar. For Wall supporters, it was a dispiriting elections have consequences moment. And it got worse than that. Biden opened the border, allowed millions of people to enter the United States illegally with little or no vetting. And this influx under Biden, possibly 10 million or more, strained the resources of U.S. cities, U.S. towns, which struggled to support thousands of new residents, many of them ill-prepared to live in the United States. Nobody wants to talk about that. No one talks about how the Biden administration and money spent to non-government organizations took people illegally and shifted them throughout this country, shifted them with midnight flights when most airports were closed down. There were government paid for flights, moving people, millions of them, all around the United States, which meant that they now had to go to school. Taxpayers, U.S. had to cover that. They needed medical care. U.S. taxpayers had to cover that. They need housing. You're talking about strained housing. Remember, I'll never forget, New York actually canceled reservations by people who were having weddings and honeymoons and coming to see Broadway shows and tourism. Now shut it down by converting the best hotel rooms into rooms for illegals. Do you remember that? Then you go out to Chicago. They took schools that under Rahm Emanuel, after he was Obama's chief of staff, when he became mayor of Chicago, closed them down in minority neighborhoods, and those abandoned buildings sat there. But here come the illegals. Then they converted them into sleeping areas for illegals. I don't care whether it was recreation centers. 10 million people straining the resources of U.S. cities and towns struggled to support thousands and thousands of new people moving in and who were ill prepared to live in the United States. In fact, it's not talked about, but the damage done by Biden's border disaster was one of the key factors in Donald Trump's 2024 comeback victory. And now, Trump is prioritizing what he promised so many years ago. Notably, while immigration and deportation have become heated issues in the Trump term, wall construction has not. Why not? Why aren't they talking about it now? Well, for one thing, there's a lot going on these days. From the Iran war on down, other events are competing for the public's attention. In addition, Trump is moving forward on so many fronts that the Democrats have made controversial. Wars, tariffs, immigration, and more, that at times he's simply overwhelm the resistance ability to resist. You know, the bottom line is they just can't keep up. They can't keep up. It's like when they were talking to what's his name? The Secretary of State. They were saying Trump falling asleep. He falling asleep after meetings. Looks tired, he closed his eyes. Did that make him fall asleep? But that's, I mean, that they didn't care about the facts or the truth or what was in there. The point is, the Democrat wanted to say something negative about the president. So he accused him of falling asleep. And that's the best that they could come up with at that particular time. The president fell asleep.

0: His name is Ted Liu, L-I-U. He's a Democrat, of course. Let me pull Ted Liu up. I want you to hear this. He thought he had trapped Marco Rubio with a sleeping Trump video ambush. And then Rubio let him have it. Here we go.
1: Products they make and what American farmers grow and produce has a fair shot on issue after issue. That's been the case. You talk about foreign aid reforms. This is not our money. This is taxpayer money.
2: Secretary Rubio, have you been at more than one meeting where President Trump has fallen asleep?
0: Now, they're talking about policy. They're talking about trade. They're talking about all of this. And all of a sudden, Lou asks a question out of the blue about, have you ever been in a meeting where President Trump fell asleep? Now, what that got to do with policy?
3: False. That's false. I've never seen him fall asleep. On the contrary, the guy doesn't sleep, which is a big problem because he calls me at 2 in the morning. He calls me at 5 in the morning. And, you know, I like to sleep a little bit, maybe not 12 hours, or but at least 6. So he works. The other day he was at the Oval Office until 12:30 p.m. 12:30 a.m. I don't know what you're talking about.
2: Secretary Rubio, I'm going to show you in a moment a video that shows you just lied to Congress.
3: Oh, okay.
2: So this is a video of a cabinet meeting literally from last month where Donald Trump is sleeping while you are talking. Please show this video.
1: A coalition of countries that line up behind the peace deal, behind the border peace, and it's still every day is a challenge, but it's been driven personally by the president. It's the reason why we're involved in this whole Ukraine-Russia conflict. That's not our war. It's not the president's war. This war started. It never would have happened if you'd been president. But this war is going on, and the president is trying to end it.
2: You are literally talking about issues of war and peace, and Donald Trump is sleeping right next to you.
0: He had his eyes closed.
2: If Donald Trump cannot stay awake at these important meetings where the cameras are rolling, imagine what he's like when the cameras are not there. So I'm going to ask you, have you been at classified meetings where Donald Trump has fallen asleep or had trouble staying awake?
3: I've never been at any meeting where and the things you're showing me now, he's not falling asleep. And
2: so,
3: I think
2: so you're lying again. You're lying consistently to Congress.
3: About sleep.
2: You're this lying to joke. Congress, Secretary Rubio. So I'm going to show you another video in a moment. The president's inability to stay awake on the job has caused other countries to perceive him differently. They mock him. They see he is weak and he is feeble. This is a video of a French news channel talking about Donald Trump falling asleep at a Memorial Day ceremony. Please show this video.
4: A market video that appears to show Donald Trump falling asleep at a Memorial Day ceremony online. And internet users have a lot to say about it. It's also reignited rumors about the state of the U.S. president's health. Now, in the video, social media users say that Trump is fighting sleep whilst he listens to the speech given by Defense Secretary Pete Hegseth, and that his eyes appear to be closed for a large portion of the ceremony. Now, we need to remember here that this is a ceremony to honor and remember those U.S. military personnel who have died while serving in the armed forces. And the idea that Trump was asleep at a somber ceremony like this, well, that has triggered outrage on...
2: Donald Trump's inability to stay awake on the job shows that there's something very wrong with his health or cognitive abilities. And in fact, on a number of occasions, Donald Trump will contradict himself in literally the same meeting or interview. In this video I'm about to show, it shows that Donald Trump says the Iranian military is both destroyed and not destroyed at the same time, something that Dina Titus alluded to. Please show this video.
5: Leadership, we've actually left the military alone. People would be surprised to hear that. Because mistakes have been made in wars where you wipe out everybody and then you have a country that's, you know, for 40 years can never rebuild. You look at what happened with Iraq. We did so. Iran is in a very bad position. They have no military. All they have is good talk, and they have a fake press.
2: Secretary Rubio, instead of holding North Korean-style cabinet meetings where everyone goes around the room kissing Donald Trump's ass, I'm going to ask you to come clean with the American people in the White House as well. There's something wrong with Donald Trump's health or cognitive abilities. There's a reason he keeps going to the hospital, and they keep giving him cognitive tests.

0: We have not seen the president in 8 days. The American people deserve the truth. I yield back.
1: I don't even know how to respond to that, other than to tell you that it's absurd and ridiculous. And I can't believe we're in a Foreign Affairs Committee meeting in front of the House in an important time in American foreign policy.
0: Just keep lying, Secretary Rubio. Just keep lying.
1: Supposedly someone who thinks he's a medical expert when he's not. The truth of the matter is we had a cognitively impaired president in office a few years ago. That's a cognitively impaired president, but I don't like to talk about that because it weakens America. This president we have, this is a guy that literally doesn't sleep. He works day and night, long hours, every single day. I don't know if you haven't seen him in 8 days. I saw him yesterday. I didn't see him today, but yesterday because I was in Congress the day before. I talked to him at all hours of the day and night. He works inhumane hours. Okay, I've been on foreign trips with the president that he doesn't sleep in the whole flight. And everyone else is sleeping on the plane, and he's, you know, wandering the hallways looking for someone to wake up and talk to that people are. So I don't know what you're referring to, but he has an incredible amount of energy. I'm just telling you, you may not like his policies. You may not like his policies. You may not like the decisions he's made. But I assure you, this is not a president that sleeps or is cognitively impaired in any way, shape, or form. And in fact, is incredibly active, much more so in many cases than much younger people that are around him. Those are facts. I see it every day. You're not going to agree because you have another narrative that you want to push. But those are the facts.
0: I just showed you three videos of him sleeping. So please show.
2: And we'll be back.
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0: forward on so many fronts that at times he has just simply overwhelmed the resistance, which they call themselves, their ability to resist. They just can't keep up. Although Ted Lieu, in a foreign policy hearing, all of a sudden sprung what he figured was a trap that Donald Trump sleeps during important meetings and he's cognitively impaired and not qualified to be president. Either way, Trump's striking progress on the wall is attracting less opposition. And I think part of it is because of Biden's catastrophic record. Joe Biden showed the nation the danger of a reckless open borders policy. And we still haven't dealt with a lot of the key to running the result. And one of them is to have people in this country who will be voting in our elections as non-citizens, but they'll be voting, which dilutes the power, takes away the constitutional right and authority that only citizens should hold, diminishing what it means to be a citizen. That's what these illegals will be doing, thanks to the Democrat Party. Biden showed the nation of what reckless open borders policy could actually do to a country. Trump is in the process of fixing it. But a future president can always pick up where Biden left off. A wall can't prevent that entirely, but a wall can make it more difficult. So in very real and possibly lasting way, Trump is leaving the border definitely far more secure than he found it. And that's a fact. There's no doubt about it. Tex says, I watched the bulk of the entire hearing with Secretary of State Marco Rubio. There were several attacks from the Democrat officials. I like how Secretary Rubio stated that he did not wish to comment on the cognitive ability, yet which we heard, of Biden, because it weakens the nation. However, that is their intent, to make the president and the nation appear weak. And that is 100% correct. Dominique, welcome to the conversation.
1: Hey, good morning, Mr. Bob. This is a great show this morning. Listen, I call in to other talk shows, and sometimes I use the name Angel Brother, because years ago I lost my younger sister at the hands of an illegal alien cartel member, and he showed up and with a shotgun and he shot everybody there, and one person survived, so we knew the whole story. One person hid, and so I got to tell you, all these families out here across our nation that have suffered this, these obstructionist politicians, it's like rubbing salt into the wound of our nation. And, you know, in particular, Vicente Gonzalez, Democrat Congressman Vicente Gonzalez, he voted against the SAVE Act. Henry Cuellar, but, you know, he supported it. You know, my hat goes off to him. But Vicente Gonzalez voted against the SAVE Act.

0: And, you know, a lot could be said about getting every single one of these aliens out of our country. But that's pretty much all I wanted to say. I appreciate the show this morning.
1: Understood. Your point is well taken and understood, Dominic. Thank you.
0: Good day.
1: 882-5397-882-KEYS. Winding down. Isn't the first job, as Trump said during the State of the Union, to protect Americans? If you believe that, let's stand up and applaud. They couldn't stand up, folks. That means a lot. That means a whole lot. It should mean a whole lot to you. I don't care in lockstep. You're supposed to go to Washington and represent your community, your district, in your state, in your neighborhood. Yeah, you got to vote on all that other stuff. But first, take care of your people. Not go and vote whatever the leader is doing because they're going for national political power. You represent your area. National political power? Fundamental transformation of the United States? Is that the national goal? Anyway. All right, Corpus Christi, Coastal Bend, South Texas. May God continue to bless us all. This is KEYS, Corpus Christi, Texas. The Bob Jones replay at 10 o'clock. The weather situation from the National Weather Service and the screw worm. What is that? We'll talk all about it. You don't want to miss it. It's 10 o'clock.

0: Breaking news this hour from Town Hall. Amit Thomason. It may have been the biggest challenge yet to the fragile Mideast ceasefire. Iran fired missiles at Israel. Israel fired back.
1: Israel says it targeted sites in western and central Tehran. And in Iran itself, state media report blasts around the capital Tehran, Isfahan, Karaj, and elsewhere in the country. It remains unclear exactly what the damage is or if anyone was killed in these strikes.
0: Correspondent Jonathan Gambrell says that both sides now say they're through attacking each other, at least for the time being. President Trump had been trying to get both sides to quit the fighting. Oil prices, which were on the rise, have since fallen back. And $4.16 a gallon is today's AAA national average for regular gas. That's down 1 cent from yesterday. President Trump plans to attend this evening's NBA Finals at New York's Madison Square Garden. As expected, security is being tightened, especially given last night's incident just downstairs from the Garden.
2: Authorities say six people have been hurt in stabbings at New York's Penn Station, with the suspect in custody. The Sunday evening attack happened less than a day before thousands of fans are expected to descend on neighboring Madison Square Garden for Game 3 of the NBA Finals. A suspect was taken into custody after the attack, which unfolded in one of the nation's busiest transportation hubs. The city's fire department says paramedics found one victim with serious injuries, two with moderate injuries, and two with minor injuries. Another person whose condition was not immediately known was transported to a separate hospital. Authorities did not immediately release the suspect's identity or provide information about potential charges. I'm Haya Pinjwani.
0: On Wall Street, stocks are higher. The Dow is up 239 points, while the NASDAQ is ahead 438 points, for a gain of well over 1.5%. More on these stories, townhall.com.
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4: Here's your AccuWeather forecast. Today will be mostly cloudy, breezy, and humid with a chance of a thunderstorm in some areas. The high will reach 89. Tonight, expect mostly cloudy skies and humid conditions with a low of 78. Tomorrow will be partly sunny with some breeziness in the afternoon and a high of 90. Wednesday will also be partly sunny, breezy, and humid with a chance of a thunderstorm in some spots during the afternoon and a high of 91. With your AccuWeather forecast, I'm meteorologist Joe Lundberg.
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5: 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Yeah, we got rain. 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Now, according to my weather, it's supposed to be thunder and lightning right now. 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And we've been catching it for a while, thank goodness. The rain, there was a, I saw a, what they call a weather drought report. It was from weather.gov. I don't want this. I want that, weather.gov. Let me pull this up real quick, and I tell you what they said. In the weather.gov, they gave a report about all over the area. And I might as well start off my Monday morning. Here we go. Drought information statement for South Texas. Valid, well, the day is the 8th, but it said June 4th, 2026. Issued by the National Weather Service of Corpus Christi, Texas. Said it will be updated July 7th. Well, that was yesterday. Please see all current available products at drought.gov/drought-information-statements. So maybe, let me see if I click on this. Now, this one here is dated, that just says drought monitor. No, this is just last updated. View text statement. I'll do that. Select the weather forecast office. And I'm going to go through the whole nine yards. I don't see Corpus Christi. Oh, there it is. Corpus Christi, Texas. All right, I clicked it. View text statement. Oh, no, that's just in text. No, I need to see it in the PDF, obviously. Not the text statement. View the PDF statement. That'll be more colorful. Yeah, here we go. No, but it goes back to the January 4th. So I guess they didn't update it. Took me all around Jack's barn. Literally, so to speak. Okay, so what does it say? D4 exceptional drought. That would be this color. Extreme drought. Portions of McMullen County. D2 severe drought. LaSalle County, most of Webb, Duval, Live Oak, B, and portions of Goliad, and D1 moderate drought, most of South Texas. So what they're saying, we're in a moderate drought now. We're not in an extreme or an exceptional. We're not in a severe, extreme, or exceptional drought intensity in it right now. It says, recent change in drought intensity, 1 week drought monitor class change, drought worsened none, drought improved most of South Texas. No change portions of the Brush County. All right, what's the next thing? Precipitation. Most of South Texas received between 4 to 6 inches of rainfall in May. That is 150 to 300% of normal. However, portions of the northern coastal bend and portions of the brush country received 8 to 10 inches of rain in May, 3 to 400% of normal. And a good thing. Temperature. Over the last week, the brush county and coastal plains averaged 1 to 3 degrees below normal, while the rest of South Texas remained near normal. Over the last month, temperatures were near normal with the Rio Grande Plains 1 to 3% below. This departure to cooler temperatures related to the increased rain coverage in May. Summary of impacts. Hydrologic impacts. Stage 3 water restrictions remain in effect across most of South Texas. No date has been announced for Stage 4 impacts.

implementation. Currently, the combined storage levels of Lake Corpus Christi and Choke Canyon, now this is the fourth, this is last week, has been announced, are sitting at 12.7% as of June 3rd, compared, it says, to the 7.6% 1 month prior. Okay, so Lake Corpus Christi, it says, saw the greatest increase in storage from 8.6% last month to 24.2% in the first week of June. Wow. That's not far from the 30, as far from the 30% mark that I think if it gets to 30%, we got to start releasing it and dumping it. Gets to 30%, you've got to start dumping the water instead of holding it so it goes back down. Agricultural impacts. This is from AgriLife at Texas A&M University. Warm and wet spring fuels pest pressures in Texas. Huh? Coastal Bend. Rainfall continued across most of the district, with totals exceeding 5 inches in portions of Matagorda County, 2 inches reported in Jackson County, 2.5 to 4 inches recorded across Wharton County. That's north of us. Widespread flooding in Refugio County left crops and pasture forage in standing water. Wet conditions delayed sweet corn harvest in some areas, though limited harvesting continued under difficult field conditions. Cotton advanced rapidly with continued moisture, though excessive rainfall was expected to negatively affect some late planted cotton. Corn conditions were generally good, with pollination essentially complete across most of the district. Timely rainfall should help kernel development, corn and warm season grass establishment, but may contribute to sprouting in sour gum. Oh, that was bright, bright color, man. It was big heads on that sour gum. Pasture mealybug pressure escalated across the district with some completely lost stands reported. And then it goes south. Series of storm systems, significant rainfall into the district, delivering 1 to 12 inches across the area with additional forecast the following week. Topsoil and subsoil moisture levels were a surplus following the heavy rainfall. Localized flooding was reported along some creeks. High winds caused minor structural damage in some areas. Yeah, now you're talking about we needed a hurricane. Now, this rain here, if it just keeps on a regular basis, helps without the damage of a hurricane. Lightning was attributed to one small storage fire and cattle losses. All crops, pastures, and rainlands responded responsibly. This is South Texas in general. Row crop conditions improved broadly, though variation in crop maturity persisted due to earlier drought stress. Field activity declined as producers waited for conditions suitable to resume weed and insect spraying. Strawberry harvest continued through some weather-related delays. Strawberries where? Man, never seen. Get your official Texas strawberries. I don't know about strawberries. I'd have been up and down. I like going down and buying on the roadside stands down in the valley, man. Stuff is tender, sweet. Strawberry harvest. I don't remember that. Corn, sour gum, and cotton progressed and matured. Wheat harvest was beginning in some areas. Sesame stands germinated and were in very good condition. Watermelon and vegetable harvest experienced brief delays due to wet fields. Hay grazer and coastal Bermuda grass fields were growing rapidly and expected to be ready for first cutting by late June. Range and pasture conditions continued improving, and forage availability for livestock increased measurably. Livestock were in fair condition overall, with supplemental feeding declining as grazing

0: improved. New World screwworm monitoring continued across the district. Screwworm wildlife populations remain active, with supplemental feed and water sources maintained across the district.
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6: Well, thank you, Scott. Scott said that they do strawberries in Poteet, Texas. He said they used to have a large festival every year, the Strawberry Festival. You know, maybe I remember something about that different. That's more than 30 years ago, though. Because I didn't know when they necessarily grew strawberries. But that's in the crop report. So they must draw. Somebody's growing a significant amount of strawberries somewhere, obviously. No doubt about it. Okay. Charles says they should let the farmers use DDT for a year or so. Yeah, they use it in Mexico and other areas. They stopped using it in this country, and it really did everything. It just destroyed their production and everything. Or so really knocked down the pests

D-E-M-I-N-I-M-O-U-S. Is that a real word? De minimis. Oh, let me see. D, capital D-E, space, M-I-N-I-M-I-S, is a Latin phrase meaning too small to matter, or legally insignificant, referring to matters so minor that they do not warrant attention or action. Huh. Okay. Is that what you meant? He said, yeah, that's what he meant. The problem with DDT, it hurt the bird's eggs, they said. But you're saying that that was too small, the amount of eggs affected and whatnot, and the dam was de minimis. Look at you. Too small to matter. Okay. Minimus. I got it. But I did get something in on the screw worms that just came in. Insight. Actually, it was from a place called insightcrimes.org. Now, why would they be talking about the screw worm? That is some kind of a crime. The screw worm thing is somebody's committing a crime. It's coming up from Mexico, they say. And this is the latest report. Inside crime, huh? It says, first U.S. screw worm case spotlights contraband cattle in Mexico. In Mexico, the first case of the screw worm parasite in livestock has been detected in the United States, highlighting the ongoing consequences of contraband cattle smuggling from Central America into Mexico. The Department of Agriculture's Animal and Plant Health Inspection Service confirmed the case on June the 3rd. Health officials said the New World screwworm parasite was detected in the umbilical area of a three-week-old calf in Zavala County, located in southern Texas between San Antonio and the U.S.-Mexico border city of Eagle Pass. So they're smuggling cattle from Central America to Mexico, and it's getting across our border. There's a sub-story, cash cows, the inner workings of cattle trafficking from Central America to Mexico. Following the announcement, U.S. Agriculture Secretary Brooke Rollins said the USDA and local animal health officials in Texas were taking immediate action to contain and eradicate New World screwworms from the area. Among other things, they established a 20-kilometer quarantine area surrounding the cattle ranch and released millions of sterile New World NWS New World screwworm flies. Sterile flies. The so-called sterile insect technique of releasing sterile male insects into the wild to mate with female insects is the only way to eradicate the New World screwworm, according to the USDA, and was utilized to eliminate the parasite in 1966 and again in 2017 during a small outbreak in Florida. This prevents its spread because adult females mate only one time. Every year, tens of thousands of heads of cattle are illegally, tens of thousands are illegally raised in protected nature reserves in Nicaragua, Honduras, and Guatemala. Really? Tens of thousands are raised in protected nature reserves in Nicaragua, Honduras, and Guatemala.

0: a large share of those animals are then smuggled into Mexico through irregular border crossings to meet Mexico's domestic demand, according to Insight Crimes Field Investigation. Some of the processed beef is also mixed into exports to international markets, including the United States. This dynamic makes it increasingly difficult to identify and stop the spread of parasites like the New World screwworm. After first being detected on a ranch near the Mexico-Guatemala border at the end of 2024, the virus spread north, eventually reaching the U.S.-Mexico border and now the United States. Wow. On paper, cattle are supposed to come from certified ranches, have proper vaccinations, health certificates, wear ear tags that track their movement from birth until slaughter. In practice, the contraband cattle trade in Mexico is facilitated by lack of traceability, falsified health documents, and a thriving trade in black market ear tags. Wow.
1: Hi, this is

0: in Mexico is facilitated by lack of traceability, falsified health documents, and a thriving trade in black market ear tags. Wow.
1: 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We will see you on Island Time.
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3: Charles is suggesting about DDT and the screw worm and all. Bruce says John the Birdman is against DDT as it softens eggshells of endangered raptors. He also said that John Stossel has laid lack of DDT in Africa has allowed fly diseases to kill millions of humans. It's priorities, I guess. Well, yeah, it is about priorities, which is why I think Charles was saying that it was minimal damage or minimal price to pay. I would imagine he said that's true about the eggs, but is that part of your de minimis? You know, to that is when you weigh the balance against the two things. The first screw worm on paper, certified ranches, proper vaccination, health certificates, wear ear tags that track their movement from birth into slaughter. But in practice, the contraband cattle trade in Mexico is facilitated by a lack of traceability, falsified health documents, and a thriving trade in black market ear tags. This also gives meat companies plausible deniability should issues arise with cattle that they purchase or meat that they have exposed. While official health documentation can easily be falsified by veterinarians who are paid off, ear tags contain specific codes that register the animals in a government database. As a result, smugglers look to corrupt members of local cattle ranching unions to sell the ear tags they receive legally. It is a lucrative system. Ear tags sold on the black market can go for as much as 10 times the legal price of around $2.50. So that's how they work it, huh? Cattle collection points near Mexico, Guatemala obtain ear tags through corrupt officials or via third parties who report an excess number of cattle. Then the Central American cattle with no ear tags, health documents, or transfer permits are smuggled across the border and brought to collection points. Then personnel at the collection points sell ear tags to traffickers for almost 10 times their legal price. The ear tags register the cattle with approved production units. Personnel at collection points, government officials on the take. Traffickers obtain falsify sanitary certificates and travel permits through corrupt officials. And then the ranchers buy these cattle that now appear to have originated in Mexico and can sell and can then sacrifice them or sell them to meat companies. Cattle laundering is what it's called. Yeah, but I need to know what the screw worm does. I heard something in the terms of flesh eating once. And they were talking about flesh eating. These, the inner workings of cattle trafficking, cash cows. I need to go back to the screw worm deal though. First screw worm sighting. What does the screw worm do? What damage does screw worm do or cause? New World screw worm. Okay, here we go. causing

It the larva burrow into living tissue, causing severe, often fatal damage to livestock, wildlife, and occasionally humans, with significant economic and health impacts. The New World screwworm is a parasitic fly whose larvae feed on living flesh of warm-blooded animals. Unlike most maggots that consume only dead tissue, female flies lay eggs in open wounds or body orifices, including small scratches, tick bites, or surgical sites. Once hatched, the larvae burrow into the tissue using sharp mouth hooks, enlarging the wound and causing rapid tissue destruction. Infestations can lead to secondary bacterial infections, sepsis, and death if untreated. Screwworm infestations are particularly devastating for cattle, sheep, goats, and other livestock, with newborn calves at highest risk. Mortality can reach 100% in young animals if untreated. Infested animals exhibit painful, foul-smelling wounds, drooping ears, reduced feeding, and distress, which can severely impact productivity. Wildlife, including deer, can also be affected, sometimes with catastrophic tissue damage, such as destruction of the brain in severe cases. Human cases are rare but possible, especially in individuals with open wounds, medical conditions causing sores, or prolonged outdoor exposure in endemic areas. Symptoms include rapidly worsening, painful wounds, foul odor, visible larvae, and a sensation of movement. Secondary infections may cause fever or chills. Treatment requires complete removal of larvae, often surgically, and careful disposal to prevent further spread. Screwworm infestations can cause billions of dollars in losses due to livestock mortality, reduced productivity, and trade restrictions. For example, a potential outbreak in Texas could cost up to $1.8 billion affecting beef and dairy industries. Infestations also threaten food supply stability and can disrupt local and national markets. The United States previously eradicated screwworm using the sterile insect technique, releasing sterilized male flies to prevent reproduction. Current measures include quarantine zones around detected cases, 12-mile radius in Texas, for instance, targeted sterile fly releases to collapse local populations, surveillance and monitoring along borders and livestock operations, veterinary and public health reporting, and topical treatment like Exol Cattle CA1 for prevention and control. Summary: screwworm damage is severe and multifaceted, affecting animal health, human safety, and the economy. Rapid detection, treatment, and containment are critical to prevent widespread outbreaks. Livestock producers and veterinarians are urged to monitor animals for wounds, reported suspected cases immediately, and follow USDA guidance to mitigate. And I read that because I was dealing with the weather and the storms and all, and the crops and the wheat harvest and the strawberries and all that, because of the water and because of the rain. And it says that livestock were in fair condition following all of the rain we've gotten overall, with supplemental feeding declining as grazing improved. And then the National Weather Service said New World screwworm monitoring continued across the district. Wildlife populations remain active with supplemental feed and water sources maintained across the district. I think they'll be meeting, if I'm sure,

0: the governor and others, I think, are meeting today about this this screw worm deal that's going on right now. All right, hydraulic conditions and impacts of the rain we've been getting. There are no known impacts at this time for fire hazard. Other impacts, Beeville under stage 4 emergency water shortage restrictions and local state of disaster issued. Corpus Christi under stage 3 water restrictions. Portland under stage 3 water restrictions. Aransas Pass under stage 3. Laredo under stage 2. Mathis under stage 3. Victoria under stage 2. And other Texas communities, South Texas, under restrictions can be found here. And then it tells you what those restrictions are. Please refer to your municipality and or water provider for mitigation information.
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11: Day, the screwworm in the National Weather Report. Forecasted rainfalls over the next couple of days. They're talking about a quarter to almost 2 inches. And that's added on to what we've gotten. So the long range outlook, folks. Precipitation outlook for June across all of South Texas has near normal chances. Temperatures across most of the region is expected to be near normal, with the exception of the coastal plains having 30 to 40% chance of above normal weather in June. The latest monthly and seasonal outlooks is forecasting that drought will end across the coastal plain through the end of August. Elsewhere, the drought improves through the end of August. And we still got to do something. No matter, because as soon as the rain stops, and they're hoping El Nino coming in the end of July will bring more water. And but that doesn't do anything for the long-term supply. But then, that is a story for another day, right? Huh? Isn't that just a story for another day? No doubt about it. Monthly and seasonal outlooks. NOAA predicts below normal Atlantic hurricane season. Okay, El Nino, like I said, is likely to emerge soon. 82% chance in May, July, and continue through Northern Hemisphere, 96% chance in December 26th and February 27th. So this is end of the year going into the next, huh? Okay. Oh, we may be coming out of the drought. Thank you, God. because there are other people that don't necessarily

0: really know what's going on. And you're right, the Mexican government, the cartels, the inspectors, they're all on the take. I thought Texas didn't have to import beef because of our own beef production. And that's what I thought. That even when they've had hoof and mouth and all that kind of disease, it didn't affect Texas because Texas doesn't import beef across its borders. So how does it get smuggled in? Somebody. I mean, even if you got a tag, it ain't saying it's in Texas. It's something outside of Texas. How does that work? Maybe we'll get answers to that. Maybe we will get answers. Because I think, from what I understand, there are meetings that are going on right now with the governor, and I know State Senator Adam Hinojosa and others are involved in them, on the New World Screwworm and other items that they're trying to deal with. It shouldn't be happening, but hey, maybe there's some unscrupulous cattlemen in there too, huh? All right, checking out more news that are local news. Corpus Christi, Nueces County Public Health District has adjusted their spraying and announced mosquito control spraying scheduled for this week, June 8th. They'll pick it back up. I can't go through these routes, but they'll pick it back up. And the guy said, the little one, can't hardly see him. I got one of them electronic things where you can execute them in the air. You push the little button. It's got a little two AA batteries. I mean, zap. Yeah, that's what I do. I zap them. They ride by you. Sometimes you, I mean, and they might settle on your clothes or something. Nobody wants to get bit by them things, but every now and then you'll find a big one soaked with blood. And you say, where did he get all that blood? You smash him in blood, red blood. I know that's kind of grotesque, right? The way I'm describing it. Bright red blood. I'm saying, was that mine? Because you don't feel it. The older ones know how to do it. They know how to land somewhere. I don't know. They might land on your head and go past your hair and get in your scalp. They don't care. They're slick. That's why they're big and why they're full of blood. But when you get them, it's ugly to behold. Ugly to behold how much blood those little blood suckers can carry. But it's South Texas, and we needed water. And they would. How long does a mosquito survive in a drought? Probably 7 years, because as soon as the water comes, they hatch. That's fascinating. That's fascinating to me. I do have a pond, I guess. And the larva's in trouble if they go in the pond because the fish eat it. So, and then it's got fountains and a little waterfall, so it's not standing water at all. And if they get around and get near, then the fish has additional protein, so to speak. All right, we're getting ready to come up to our first hour break. 882-5397, 882-KEYS. You can call or text in area code 361. And what are some of the stories? Screwworms in Texas. Tell it ain't so, man. But then they got these flies. They're releasing millions of them that'll mate with the, and they only mate once, the female that carries the thing. And then that's how they do them in. It's worked before. Let's hope and pray it works again.
1: 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And now, the Bill O'Reilly Update on News Talk KEYS.
2: 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You are listening to the O'Reilly Update. Coming up next, the news with Mike Slater.
3: Thank you, Bill. It is Monday, June 8th, 2026. Here's

0: Okay.
1: Like, get out and see the world and experience the world, because all of your ruminating can't do anything about macroeconomic policy, can it?
0: Mm-hmm.
1: All of your ruminating won't do one thing on some foreign country's crypto policy, will it? All of your anger and rage won't change the gas prices at the pump right now, will it? No. And so let's go do the things that we can do. What's the state of your health?
0: I'm in good health. I'm not very active, and I'd like to be better at it.
1: There you go.
0: I feel like I don't have a lot of discipline in my life.
1: So your body would be failing you if it knows we're not on a good trajectory when it comes to movement. So we're not moving our bodies. We're going to move internally.
0: Mm-hmm.
1: So make a commitment to me and George, I don't know, and a couple million other people listening in. I'm going to go to the gym three days a week. I'm going to go for a walk in the morning 3 days a week.
0: Okay.
1: You get what I'm saying? And so I'm going to send you a copy of Building a Non-Anxious Life. It's a book I wrote a few years ago about this exact thing. And here's how I know this so intimately. Not only have I sat with a jillion people who experienced exactly what you're experiencing, I've been there. It's a nightmare. Okay?
0: Mm-hmm.
1: When you feel betrayed by your own body, your own mind. And I want to tell you on the other side of this thing, can you imagine this with me? It takes me about 2 minutes. I think that's my sleep latency, which is nerd talk, for 2 minutes or less for my head to hit the pillow and I'm out. Can you imagine that?
0: Mm-hmm.
1: I promise
0: it. That would be so nice.
1: I know. I promise. I used to take medicine to go to sleep, medicine to wake up. I promise that's there for you. Okay, but you got to do that kind of work. And congrats on your finances.
2: You're crushing it, Avery. Are you doing a written budget? I imagine a spreadsheet every month.
0: I'm doing a budgeting app. Unfortunately, not every dollar I have, you need a budget.
2: That's why you have anxiety.
1: I'm kidding.
2: Here's my challenge. Regardless of what app you're using, don't look at it for 30 days.
1: Yes.
2: Try that out.
0: Oh.
2: Don't. Okay. I'm telling you not to budget for 30 days.
1: Don't open Excel for 30 days.
2: Because I think Avery doesn't trust herself, and I'm going to prove to you that you are trustworthy when it comes to your finances and your future. You're doing so good.
1: Hang on the line. We're going to get you hooked up with that free book.

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0: This is not a test.
1: Will I pass the test? 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
0: Which we do.
1: And he's waiting for me to say the whole idea is preposterous.
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1: What do I do?
0: You could look at the name on the purchase order.
1: Of course! 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
0: That's one possibility. The other is that we install water heaters now.
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1: I'm so close to solving the mystery.
0: Let me know when you do. 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
1: Right away, sir.
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0: are in Columbus, Ohio, go do fun stuff. Get off these apps. Like, dude, I've never in my life heard a young woman or older woman be like, oh, I love him. He's got so many financial hack apps on his phone, and he just scrolls them when we're together. I've never heard that ever. Ever.
1: Hang on the line, Brian. We're going to send you a copy of Breaking Free from Broke. We'll send you the audiobook if you're more of a listener. That's fine, too. That's my speed.

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0: And you want to play a terrible, very unfun, yet fun for me game? Go back in time with me to 2016. Now, you know, let's go back to 2010. 2010. Could anyone on the planet have predicted we'd be living the world we're living right this second?
1: Oh, no, absolutely not.
0: No. No. Sci-fi writers are like, y'all are doing what? Right? And so you have way more faith in what's going to happen in 4 years than I do. That's at least a presidential election away. I would way, way more trust the woman in the mirror than I would hang on to anything I think the federal government's going to do in 4 years.
1: Okay.
0: You get what I'm saying? And I know that's...
1: What should I do? Keep trying to pay it off?
2: I would get both of your incomes up and start attacking those loans with a vengeance.
0: I'd get crazy aggressive. Yeah, with a vengeance is the right words.
1: All right.
0: I hate to tell you that, but I don't trust that program to be there in 4 years.
2: We are absolute joy killers. She started off so excited.
0: I know.
2: Left crawling. But it's the truth. It's all we can do.
3: I've been doing this show for over 30 years, and some of the saddest calls I've taken are from situations that are completely preventable.
4: Yeah, and what's so hard is I feel like one of those, especially the ones that I'm like, oh, it's terrible, are people that call in and their spouse has passed away suddenly, and they don't have life insurance. 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
3: How am I going to eat next week?
4: Yeah, the middle of all that grief, like it's just, it is, it's terrible. 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
3: And it doesn't cost much because Xander shops among a gazillion different companies. 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
3: 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Hey, let's roll back that last call real quick, George. I don't know how this works, and so I'm asking your wisdom here. If you took out $40,000 in loans, and then in a federal student loan, and then it doubles over time, can you go back and try to settle that? Or is that the new balance, and that's going to be the way it is forever and ever? Amen.
4: No. You sign those dotted lines.
3: You're in debt to the federal government.
4: The interest is interest, legally. And when you go in deferment or forbearance, I mean, the interest can still accrue. And so I talked to some people when we did the Borrowed Future podcast, and I talked to these people, and they had their loans for 20 years, and they're like, "I don't understand. I only took out 40. They're telling me the balance is now 80. Did I get scammed?" And I go, "No, you just never learned how the interest works and what deferment really is." And so it's heartbreaking to see the numbers go up after you've even made your minimum payments. And the way it works is the interest is higher than your minimum payment, ergo the balance goes up instead of down. And to her, so I was confused. I've never heard, so I think she was on the income-driven repayment program.
3: That's what I think so too.
4: Which is different. That has a 20-year track. The PSLF, the Public Student Loan Forgiveness Program, is a 120 qualifying payments. That is the finish line. So I don't even think she knows what she's in, and I don't think she's in a forgiveness program.
3: Gotcha.
4: So I'm very scared for her. And yeah, the truth is, even if she played the game perfectly, there's still a high chance she would not get approved.
3: Well, here's what's going to happen, and it's going to be have to be palatable to the common voter, or it's going to have to just be forced on us by a politician, which is either these things are going to have to get just dismissed, and you're going to have millions of people who paid their loans off enraged, or they're going to turn into very similar like IRS debt. Like, y'all owe us, we're going to start garnishing your wages, and we're going to tag you because you owe the federal government money. I don't see another path, right?
4: Yeah.
3: It's going to be one or the other.
4: And then with every administration, the rules will change.
3: It changes and it changes.
4: Nope, we got rid of that. Every 4 years, it's just going to restart.
3: And listen, if any politician tells you we're going to get these student loans are so evil, they're so bad, they're the worst things ever, they're so bad, we're going to dismiss them, they're only telling you the truth if they also say in that same sentence, or in the next sentence, "And next semester, we're not going to make another loan because they're so bad for you." It's like saying, "Hey, the food you're eating is so poisonous, we're going to give you medicine, and then we're just going to sell it right to you tomorrow," right? And so if student loans are so bad, then come up with a long-term plan to stop.
4: The government needs to not be involved.
3: Yeah, stop making it.
4: They're backing them. So the student loan company's like, "Great, if they don't pay, the government's going to pay," which is the taxpayer, by the way, because the government doesn't make any money. So that's a problem. And then the private student loans, they can be even scummier.
3: Right.
4: They can do what they want. And so there's no good way to take out student loans. The best way is just to avoid student loan debt altogether. And if you have it, aggressively pay it off.
3: Aggressively.
4: No one

0: go through the paces to say, no, I really want this. The Daniel, who's our current president, he got to start as a teenager painting stairwells and working in shipping and had to work his way up through sales. Like, right, he had to prove to Dave, I want to take this thing on. Not, you better do it or I'm going to go hire somebody else to do it. You get what I'm saying?
1: Yeah, absolutely. I think that's a really good point. And that is how I see my boyfriend's family's business operate.
0: Okay. So you've got to own the final decision here. So I don't want you to be like, well, these two random B-level podcasters told us I should. Like, I want you to own this and make a firm decision. But I want you to imagine yourself in the driver's seat of the car that is your life. Where do you want to go?
2: Plus, this feels like a Hallmark movie, and I want to see the happy ending here.
0: I do too. Marry the farmer. Marry the farmer.
3: If you want to win with money in 2026, you can't keep living normal. Normal's broke. 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
4: 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From rain totals,
5: lots of rain has been coming down,
4: to feels like temperatures, and much more.
6: Peak wind gusts are in the 40s.
4: No other station can track real-time weather conditions in your neighborhood.
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8: Moderate to severe eczema with that unbearable itch. When it's uncontrolled, despite top

Right now on Chris 6, after a deadly stabbing to Corpus Christi bar, a suspect now in custody. Who he is and the charges he faces. Plus, city officials are responding to a group that's disputing a study on the impacts of marine life and the Inner Harbor Desal Project. Their take during the weekly water briefing. And a proposal for an AI data center right here in Nueces County. I'll break down what this means amid our severe drought and what this could mean for jobs in our area. Good afternoon, everyone. Thank you so much for joining us. I'm Brian Hoffman. Well, a former officer of the Refugio Police Department has been arrested. In a statement from Refugio ISD, Daniel San Miguel was assigned to the district from January to May of this year as a student resource officer. They had information currently available to the school district right now is limited. 1 week after a fatal stabbing in late May, a 20-year-old is behind bars. 20-year-old Angel Hernandez is facing charges, and he's charged with murder and aggravated assault with a deadly weapon. Police say 19-year-old Hugo Brazinho was involved in a disturbance at the Ranch Bar and a nearby parking lot. The teen was stabbed during a second incident and later died at the hospital. So one question is, how much delaying the Inner Harbor

0: cell vote is actually going to end up costing us. Well, City Manager Peter Zanoni said it could cost taxpayers anywhere from $50,000 to $200,000. The overall price tag for the Inner Harbor project might also go up. The original cost was based on a vote last week. Council members Roland Barrera, he did warn that delays could also cost the city outside money.
1: In addition, we've applied for funds from the Bureau of Reclamation that, in essence, could be hundreds of millions of dollars, and that window closes before this item is reviewed after, since it's tabling.
2: Price.
0: City Manager Peter Zanoni says that they will create some financial assessments for council to review for these possible delays.
3: Public material.
4: Hey everyone, I'm Drew Bishop, and there is a sharp divide over the far-field model that studies the environmental impact of Inner Harbor desalination. Tuesday's 15-hour city council meeting triggered a science showdown. In one corner, the Spheros Environmental Group that was in charge of the far-field study. In the other, a group of 13 scientists who disputes the study and says the Inner Harbor desal project could affect marine life in nearby bays.
5: No, their model seems to indicate that there will be potential for impacts.
6: No, I don't agree with that. I do model water quality a lot. What I'm not going to pin on is on the biology side, right? That's their expertise.
4: This divide became the why for seven council members to postpone the Inner Harbor desalination vote until September 1st.
7: We asked city staff to do a far-field study to understand impacts of the bay, of it's going to be safe. And he just said that he doesn't know what's in the bay. I don't understand what we're doing.
4: City Manager Peter Zanoni, who was a part of the far-field committee meetings, shared his take with us on Friday.
8: The Spheros report clearly shows the Inner Harbor desalination facility would not have an impact on aquatic life in the bay.
9: Well, howdy and happy Monday, Coastal Bend. Looking through our Coastal Bend Weather Watchers group on Facebook, saw this good shot. Thank you to Courtney Birnbaum for this one from Robstown. Actually have one of those tropical funnels developing out there. Commonly mistaken, you know, might see it and think, oh, that's going to be a tornado, but it follows similar processes when it does develop. It takes some of that spin in the atmosphere, what's known as vorticity, this horizontal spin, and whenever we get those showers and storms, that's where you get a lot of that hot rising air. And whenever you have that hot rising air in combination with the horizontal spin, it starts to turn it more vertically. You get yourself a little funnel cloud, but luckily these are much less dangerous than tornadoes when they do develop. You see them typically in very tropical, humid environments, which we've definitely had here lately. Either way, Courtney, thank you for this picture. If you see any good photos like this, take a quick picture, submit it to our Coastal Bend Weather Watchers group. You might just find yours also featured on one of our broadcasts. As we're heading through the hour-by-hour forecast, this Monday still fairly warm out there, 86 degrees by 1 p.m., up to the upper 80s, about 88 by that 3 p.m. hour, with winds out of the southeast still. That's about 15 miles an hour, gusting upwards of 20 miles an hour at times. In terms of our daytime highs, could see a few of those lower 90s once again as you work your way inland from Live Oak to Jim Wells to Duval County, but the rest of us still feeling the heat. Those heat indices likely to be quite a bit warmer, chasing the upper 90s and even that century mark as we're heading into this afternoon. That's thanks to all the humidity we're feeling out there. So looking pretty toasty, might want to hydrate a little extra as we're heading through the next few days. Here's how it's shaping up on the 7-day forecast. 91 by Wednesday into Thursday, still holding the heat this week. Weekend.
0: Well, former Bitcoin mining and now infrastructure company is proposing what could be one of the most powerful AI data centers in the United States. And it's all coming right here to Nueces County. But the location comes as the region remains under stage 3 water restrictions. So I decided to sit down with Haley Miller with Hut 8 to find out what, if any, impacts they may have on our community. Tell me a little bit about what Hut 8 is.
10: So Hut 8 is a large-scale digital infrastructure company. We own and operate power and digital infrastructure across the United States, and we are very excited to be looking at Nueces County for our next project.
0: AI data centers are known for requiring a lot of water. Mm-hmm. Is that going to exacerbate the drought problem, having an AI data center here in Nueces County?
10: Absolutely not. Hut 8 builds our data centers to minimize impact on local resources, and this project is used and will be able to minimize our water usage.
0: What's different about Hut 8's infrastructure?
10: So Hut 8 uses a closed-loop cooling system, and basically what that means is that it's a water-based solution, and that solution is trucked in from off-site outside of Nueces County. It's filled within the system, and then it recirculates continuously, so there's no draw on municipal water for the cooling system whatsoever.
0: And so that does bring me to employment.

0: What are the numbers looking like for construction jobs, rather? And then what are the jobs numbers looking like for permanent jobs?
1: So we expect roughly 1,900 construction jobs and over 200 permanent positions. And we're working closely with local educational partners to ensure that we have the right pathways in place to hire local and remain, you know, having folks in the community working within the facility.
0: What independent analysis supports your claim that this will not rise residential electricity rates here in Nueces County?
1: We should have, you know, no impact on local residents' rates, and we pre-fund all the infrastructure upgrades to service our load, so that way none of those costs are passed on to ratepayers, which is extremely important.
0: This could potentially be the biggest facility in the U.S., right?
1: I know it's going to be the most dense. It's going to have the most compute power under one roof, and that's really exciting. So our conversations with all the relevant taxing authorities are still ongoing, so don't want to get ahead of ourselves there, but it's looking at hundreds of millions of dollars of tax revenue within the community, which is really great.
0: Is the proposed site close to any residential areas that may be affected by this noise?
1: So our project is meant to minimize, you know, any kind of noise or disruption to local residents. We are going to follow any applicable rules, standards, regulations, and ensure that there's minimal noise disruption. I would say the biggest thing that we want the community to know is that, you know, we're not simply here to just build in the community. We are truly here to build with the community and, you know, become a long-term responsible partner.
0: So timelines for construction still to be determined, but the site will fall between Robstown and Corpus Christi city limits, so no additional permits will be required. And as you heard, Hut A has promised it will not use local water for any cooling, a key promise as Nueces County braces for a potentially record dry year. I'll be sure to keep you updated as progress continues on this project.
2: I'm Stephanie Molina in the Cal Allen area, and you see this field right here. Well, that could be potentially a new AI data center coming to the area. And with all the questions regarding data centers, I wanted to know, what do neighbors think?
3: You know, there's potentially one of the biggest AI data centers coming right here, not too far from your home. What does that make you think?
4: I'm concerned about noise issues, the water issues, the power grid issues. I've heard they draw a lot of power.
5: Automatically just gives me just chills, because I already know that the little bit of data centers that we have from my hometown, they already have there's already big issues.
6: Those are the reactions from neighbors in the Cal Allen area who live just feet away from the property where the proposed Hut A data center could be built. Both residents say one of their biggest concern is noise, as data centers are known for their constant hum of their cooling systems. For Trisha Munoz, who says she moved away from a community with data centers in part to escape those impacts, the possibility of having one nearby could create challenges while working from home.
5: Having the obnoxious noises in the background that are out of my control, that's something my employers would definitely not be agreed, you know, they would not be happy about that.
6: For Troy Sample, the concern goes beyond just the data center itself. After living in Cal Allen for more than 30 years, he says he's already familiar with industrial noise in the area and worries another facility could make it worse.
4: Not particularly excited about it. Not going to be able to move. My house is paid off. I'm here forever, so.
6: Hut A told Chris Six the facility would source its own water, work with electric providers to limit impacts on the grid, and will have minimal noise disruptions.
3: They're basically saying that they're not going to impact the community. What do you have to say about that?
4: I don't believe it.
5: No, I disagree with those statements. Unless it's in writing, it doesn't happen.
6: However, neighbors tell me they still have questions about how the project could impact their community and why the proposed facility is being planned so close to their homes. Munoz also worries the project could open the door for even more data centers in the future.
5: Once they put one in, they're going to keep coming in.
2: HUD 8 officials say they plan to have community information session as time progresses. We'll be sure to keep you updated for any developments in this story. In Cal Allen, I'm Stephanie Molina, Chris 6 News.
0: Imagine what you'd see if every child had a book to read. 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
7: A new campaign is aiming to help children with gun safety. The Agree to Agree campaign aims to answer one question: how do we stop gun injuries from being the number one killer of kids in America? 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
8: The Ad Council's own research found that 80% of Americans in households with gun owners agree that safe storage would reduce gun violence. And when I think about that, that's not a fringe position. That's a supermajority.
7: For more information on this campaign and free resources aimed at preventing gun violence, check out agreetoagree.org. If you are planning on getting a vacation rental, beware of fake listings showing up, folks. A woman is warning others about her experience after the apartment she rented disappeared. The owner wanted a deposit, and after paying nearly $1,000, she emailed the owner. When she got a message, bounced back to her saying, "Address not found." The owner ghosted her, keeping the money.
9: Criminals have figured out ways to circumvent these obstacles that these companies have put up to prevent fake listings. If you dig into their terms and conditions, they say, basically, we're not really part of this transaction. We're just a forum.
7: Number one rule when booking a rental: using a credit card, which offers stronger fraud protection. Be cautious of owners who pressure you to book quickly. A Coastal Bend icon, now part of an exhibit, when you can check out the display over at the Corpus Christi Museum of Science, and for a short while, Pointy Boots history.
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14: Well, howdy, Coastal Bend. Giving you a view from our studio SkyCam. You can see plenty of that cloud cover as we're heading into our Monday afternoon. Seeing some of the pops of sunshine, luckily, though, in terms of our neighborhood forecast, chasing the warmth today. 88 degrees over there towards Alice, 86 for Port Aransas, about 87, if not 88 here in Corpus Christi. But all of us feeling like those mid to upper 90s when you take into account that heat and humidity. So probably a good one to hydrate a little extra as we're heading out there this afternoon. Through the future tracker, still holding on to a few of those showers for our inland neighborhoods, but by the time we're heading in towards dinner time, should be starting to clear out of the coastal bend, dissipating entirely as we head into tonight. That's going to leave us with a good bank of cloud cover heading into tonight, and that's going to keep us pretty warm as we're heading into tomorrow morning. Only the upper 70s and lower 80s expected for our overnight lows. That's as we're waking up for our Tuesday morning, but into Tuesday afternoon, we are on the warm-up once again, thanks to plenty of sunshine taking over the sky. About 89 degrees, if not 90 on the money here in Corpus Christi, with more of those lower 90s expected once again as you work your way inland for our inland neighborhoods. In terms of our Wednesday morning, still fairly warm out there, the upper 70s and lower 80s, and really this is going to be the trend we remain with as we go through the next few days. We've got plenty of moisture in the atmosphere, but the rain chances are staying pretty low on the board. We do hold the daily chance about 10 to 20% for one developing along the sea breeze, but looking much less likely that you're going to see any rain as we're heading through this 7-day forecast compared to just about a week ago now. So on that current 7-day forecast, holding on to the heat, 91 from Wednesday to Thursday, and still 90 degrees as we're heading into the weekend.
15: Visitors can now check out an exhibit dedicated to pointy boots over the next few months. It's over at the Corpus Christi Museum of Science and History. Ronald Mathis Sr. passed away in March after a long battle with cancer. The exhibit features his iconic yellow suit, hat, spike, and his famous pointy boots, of course.
16: So is it temporary?
17: We invite everybody to come in and celebrate Ronnie's creative expression and his ability to inspire people to be themselves. And we ask that you share your favorite memory of Ronnie on social media.
16: The museum.
15: The exhibit will be on display for at least 6 months. So this one's pretty crazy, folks. Body camera video shows a Texas officer forced to manually move a driverless Waymo vehicle. The autonomous car was partially blocking the route fire trucks needed to reach a deadly fire apartment explosion that happened in Dallas last week. The officer pressed a support button to contact an employee who remote unlocked the vehicle so it could be moved. Waymo says the vehicle was yielding to traffic while attempting a three-point turn to leave the emergency area. New York City about to become the center of the basketball universe. Game 3 in the NBA Finals takes place tonight over at Madison Square Garden. The Knicks hold a 2-game-to-none lead over San Antonio Spurs. President Donald Trump is expected to attend, along with New York City Mayor Zoran Mamdani. Security will be tight for this game, folks. Knicks fans have been waiting for this moment for decades, but because of the president's visits, there will not be a watch party outside the arena. Tip-off for Game 3 is at 7:30.
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6: Ah, bacon. Just the smell of it cooking makes my mouth water. And all of us in the test kitchen have fallen in love with it. And it seems you're also having a love affair with it. These days, it's hard to find a menu that doesn't have something either wrapped in, topped, or sprinkled with bacon. And it goes way beyond that. Who would have ever imagined bacon-flavored lip balm? Or toothpicks that also taste like it? Even get this, Band-Aids that look like strips of, yep, you guessed it, bacon. So to celebrate it, we have a pork-on-pork recipe that you're gonna love. And it uses only 4 ingredients. We start by coating a pork tenderloin with some steak seasoning before wrapping the whole thing in strips of bacon. As for the bacon, that can be hickory smoked, peppered, or really whatever you have on hand. After that roasts for a bit, we brush it with some apple jelly that we melted in our microwave. And back in the oven it goes. Once it's cooked, we slice it and drizzle it with the pan drippings. And talk about flavor. Between the sweetness of the apple jelly and the smoky richness of the bacon, your family will come running. So do yourself a favor, go online and get our recipe for bacon-wrapped pork tenderloin. I promise this is a real keeper. I'm Howard in the Mr. Food Test Kitchen, where every day we're looking for a more bacony way. I don't even think that's a word for you to say, ooh, it's so good.
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4: Thanks for joining us. I'm Brian Hoffman. Well, a former officer of the Refugio Police Department has been arrested. In a statement from Refugio ISD, Daniel San Miguel was assigned to the district from January to May of this year as a student resource officer. They had information currently available to the school district. Right now is limited. 1 week after a fatal stabbing in late May, a 20-year-old is behind bars. 20-year-old Angel Hernandez is facing charges. He's charged with murder and aggravated assault with a deadly weapon. Police say 19-year-old Hugo Brazinho was involved in a disturbance at the Ranch Bar and a nearby parking lot. The teen was stabbed during a second incident and later died at the hospital. So one question is how much delaying the Inner Harbor desal vote is actually going to end up costing us. Well, City Manager Peter Zanoni said it could cost taxpayers anywhere from $50,000 to $200,000. The overall price tag for the Inner Harbor project might also go up. The original cost was based on a vote last week. Council members Roland Barrera, he did warn that delays could also cost the city outside money.
5: In addition, we've applied for funds from the Bureau of Reclamation that, in essence, could be hundreds of millions of dollars. And that window closes before this item is reviewed after since it's tabling.
4: Price. City Manager Peter Zanotti says that they will create some financial assessments for council to review for these possible delays. Public material.
6: Hey everyone, I'm Drew Bishop, and there is a sharp divide over the far-field model that studies the environmental impact of Inner Harbor desalination. Tuesday's 15-hour city council meeting triggered a science showdown. In one corner, the Spheros Environmental Group that was in charge of the far-field study. In the other, a group of 13 scientists who disputes the study and says the Inner Harbor desal project could affect marine life in nearby bays.
7: No, their model seems to indicate that there will be potential for impacts.
8: No, I don't agree with that. I do model water quality a lot. What I'm not going to opine on is on the biology side, right? That's their expertise.
6: This divide became the why for seven council members to postpone the Inner Harbor desalination vote until September 1st.
9: We asked city staff to do a far field study to understand impacts of the bay, of it's going to be safe. And he just said that he doesn't know what's in the bay. I don't understand what we're doing.
6: City Manager Peter Zanoni, who was a part of the far field committee meetings, shared his take with us on Friday.
10: The Spheros report clearly shows the Inner Harbor desalination facility would not have an impact on aquatic life in the bay.
11: Well, howdy and happy Monday, Coastal Bend. Looking through our Coastal Bend Weather Watchers group on Facebook, saw this good shot. Thank you to Courtney Birnbaum for this one from Robstown. Actually have one of those tropical funnels developing out there. Commonly mistaken, you know, might see it and think, oh, that's going to be a tornado, but it follows similar processes when it does develop. It takes some of that spin in the atmosphere, what's known as vorticity, this horizontal spin, and whenever we get those showers and storms, that's where you get a lot of that hot rising air. And whenever you have that hot rising air in combination with the horizontal spin,

0: it starts to turn it more vertically. You get yourself a little funnel cloud, but luckily these are much less dangerous than tornadoes when they do develop. You see them typically in very tropical, humid environments, which we've definitely had here lately. Either way, Courtney, thank you for this picture. If you see any good photos like this, take a quick picture, submit it to our Coastal Bend Weather Watchers group. You might just find yours also featured on one of our broadcasts. As we're heading through the hour-by-hour forecast, this Monday still fairly warm out there, 86 degrees by 1 p.m., up to the upper 80s, about 88 by that 3 p.m. hour, with winds out of the southeast still. That's about 15 miles an hour, gusting upwards of 20 miles an hour at times. In terms of our daytime highs, could see a few of those lower 90s once again as you work your way inland from Live Oak to Jim Wells to Duval County, but the rest of us still feeling the heat, those heat indices likely to be quite a bit warmer, chasing the upper 90s and even that century mark as we're heading into this afternoon. That's thanks to all the humidity we're feeling out there. So looking pretty toasty, might want to hydrate a little extra as we're heading through the next few days. Here's how it's shaping up on the 78 forecast, 91 by Wednesday into Thursday, still holding the heat this weekend.
1: I'm your neighborhood news reporter, Jacob Daniels, and Padre Island is a desert when it comes to books and libraries, but a group of community members are coming together to bridge that gap.
2: 17 little free libraries are now scattered across the island. Maryland Lit built and installed this wooden box at Don and Sandy Billish Park. And the Junior League of Corpus Christi also places these libraries around the city. Incoming literacy chair Kathleen Cooley says summer makes the need urgent.
3: Communities want to bridge that gap. They want to be able to fill in the summer slump where children don't have access to those libraries at school and can't read leisurely or have the accessibility to read leisurely.
2: Kids can keep the books they find or return them later. 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
4: Dozens of students in Corpus Christi getting free laptops today. AT&T's teaming up with local leaders to give away 50 computers. The event happens at 4 o'clock this afternoon. It's going to take place over the Flower Bluff ISD Administration Boardroom. The donation is part of a larger effort to close the digital divide. AT&T plans to give away 30,000 laptops nationwide this year alone. Houthi rebels in Yemen are claiming responsibility for a missile strike fired towards Israel. The Iran-backed group says that it hit sensitive targets, but the Israeli Defense Force say they have successfully intercepted these missiles. Rebels are now declaring a complete ban on Israeli ships in the Red Sea. The group says that it will treat all enemy movements as legitimate military targets. The Houthis have a history of attacking vessels in the region. A flesh-eating parasite has triggered an expanded statewide disaster declaration here in Texas. Governor Greg Abbott is warning of a, quote, extraordinarily challenging summer after labs confirmed the first Texas case of New World screwworm in decades. It was found in a three-week-old calf, which has been treated and is doing well. Spaghetti knows a Florida woman is suing Walmart after she claims her and her daughter ate live worms in their SpaghettiOs. They are suing the Campbell's company and Walmart, saying that they failed to properly inspect the product. The woman says that she and her daughter developed parasitic infections and other medical complications. A Walmart spokesperson says that the company prioritizes health and safety and is reviewing the court filing. A new rule is defining which enrollees are eligible for an exemption due to medical frailty. The rule guides states on implementing the work mandate. The exemption suggests enrollees have an illness or medical condition that also significantly impairs their ability to comply with the work mandate. This is set to begin in January. A new study suggests strength training may help you live longer. Researchers found those who did 90 to 120 minutes of strength training every day had 13% lower risk of early death from any cause. The study authors did not see any additional benefit from doing more than 120 minutes of strength training, though. But during the study, there was no direct cause and effect relationship, and the data was all self-reported. A new campaign is aiming to help children with gun safety. The Agree to Agree campaign aims to answer one question: how do we stop gun injuries from being the number one killer of kids in America? The website has tips on how to talk to other parents about guns in the home, the warning signs of kids in crisis, how to secure firearms, and how to talk about preventing youth gun injuries in communities across the country.
5: The Ad Council's own research found that 80% of Americans in households with gun owners

0: agree that safe storage would reduce gun violence. 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
1: For more information on this campaign and free resources aimed at preventing gun violence, check out agreetoagree.org. 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It's over at the Corpus Christi Museum of Science and History. Ronald Mathis Sr. passed away in March after a long battle with cancer. The exhibit features his iconic yellow suit, hat, spike, and his famous pointy boots, of course.
2: So is it temporary?
3: 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And we ask that you share your favorite memory of Ronnie on social media.
2: The museum.
1: The exhibit will be on display for at least 6 months.
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5: 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This is Neil Sperry. 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
15: That's right, a group known especially for their couch-snuggling, ball-chasing, face-licking, and, of course, companionship. Now, let's see him in action.
14: Look how he makes eye contact with this person.
15: That's actually known as the treat stare.
14: How intuitive. And
16: yeah,
14: now
16: he's here, but the rain chances are staying pretty low on the board. We do hold the daily chance about 10 to 20% for one developer.

0: along the sea breeze, but looking much less likely that you're going to see any rain as we're heading through this 7-day forecast compared to just about a week ago now. So on that current 7-day forecast, holding on to the heat, 91 from Wednesday to Thursday and still 90 degrees as we're heading into the weekend.
1: 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Fake listings are popping up on major rental platforms, including Airbnb and Vrbo. Consumer reporter John Matarese has the warning signs so you don't waste your money.
2: Are you thinking of skipping the hotel for a rental this summer? Well, watch out. Fraudulent rentals are popping up everywhere. So before you book that getaway, make sure you check the listing twice. Otherwise, you could show up and just find an empty lot.
3: Laura Gentry is checking into a hotel this month because the great rental apartment she originally booked disappeared. She says it looked perfect on the rental site.
4: Nice. It was a one-bedroom, fully furnished, in a decent area.
3: Only thing troubling, how the owner wanted the deposit.
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3: So she paid a $950 deposit via Zelle, which, unlike a credit card, offers few protections. But she never heard another thing. And when she emailed the owner, her message bounced back as address not found.
4: And once I called them, all my calls went straight to voicemail.
3: The owner had ghosted her with almost $1,000 of her money.
5: The criminals have figured out ways to circumvent these obstacles that these companies have put up to prevent fake listings.
3: Kevin Brassler with Consumers Checkbook explains, however, some companies make it extremely difficult to get a refund, even for a fake listing.
5: If you dig into their terms and conditions, they say, basically, we're not really part of this transaction. We're just a forum.
3: The number one rule when booking a rental, use a credit card, which offers stronger fraud protection. Be cautious of owners who pressure you to book quickly or require unusual payments like wire transfers. And always check customer reviews. Brassler says take it a step further by checking that reviews stretch back at least 6 months.
5: Make sure that there aren't any reviews that say things like fraudulent listing or fake listing.
3: Gentry says from now on she'll only use a credit card to book.
6: What do you think about using Zelle to pay for a deposit?
4: I don't recommend that at all.
3: That way you don't waste your money. John Matarese, Scripps News Group.
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8: They come in, it's free meal, no questions asked, because we have five kids, so I know what it's like to try to feed everybody, you know, all summer long.
7: Fridays were chosen intentionally, especially as many local families are feeling the impact of a slowdown in the oil field. Freer ISD is also providing summer breakfast and lunch meals.
1: The New York Public Library is bringing back President George Washington's personal beer recipe to celebrate America's 250th birthday. The instructions were recorded in his military notebook in 1757. The library posted the handwritten recipe and a transcript online. They also partnered up with Taylor Beer Company to create a special brew called Liberty Lager. But the historic brew will only be available around New York City this summer. A new Toy Story song and a major milestone for Super Mario. But first, a new addition to John Wick universe, who's expected to appear in the franchise's spinoff.
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8: All right, you Swifties, listen up. Taylor Swift breaking records today as David Daniels explains her new song already being listed as the biggest country single of the year.
9: But seeing you tonight.
10: Taylor Swift's Toy Story 5 song, I Knew It, I Knew You, is breaking records. The tune is Spotify's most streamed country song in a single day by a female artist ever. On Apple Music, it's already the biggest country single of the year. Toy Story 5 opens in theaters June 19th.
11: It occurs to you that you must have been very, very good in a previous life or something.
10: Bill Nye has joined the John Wick universe. According to The Hollywood Reporter, the actor has been cast in the John Wick spinoff, Kane. Donnie Yen, who played the blind assassin by that name in John Wick 4, is directing and starring in the film, which is now in production in Hong Kong and Budapest. A major milestone for the Super Mario Galaxy movie. The animated hit is the first film released this year to top $1 billion in worldwide grosses. That's almost 10 times its reported budget of $110 million. In Hollywood, I'm David Daniel.
8: 2026 World Cup athletes are facing threats from extreme heat. Experts warn climate change could bring dangerous heat and humidity to parts of the southern and inland U.S. and Mexico during the FIFA World Cup. Now, while these athletes won't be competing in those matches, they know firsthand the challenges extreme conditions can create. The failing to hydrate can quickly put the strain on the body.
12: When it's hot, I mean, dry mouth, you know, exhaustion. A lot of it has to do with decision making as well, right? When you're tired, your decision making goes out the window.
8: Yeah, those planning on attending are also encouraged to stay hydrated while in the stands. Well, New York City about to become the center of the basketball universe. Game 3 in the NBA Finals takes place tonight over at Madison Square Garden. The Knicks hold a 2-game-to-none lead over San Antonio Spurs. President Donald Trump is expected to attend, along with New York City Mayor Zoran Mandami. Security will be tight for this game, folks. Knicks fans have been waiting for this moment for decades. But because of the president's visits, there will not be a watch party outside the arena. Tip-off for Game 3 is at 7:30. Well, the New York Knicks fans, well, they are upset with Elmo. The lovable Sesame Street character posted a message on social media before Game 1 of the NBA Finals. Elmo wished both the Knicks and the Spurs good luck in the championship matchup. Kind of sweet, right? Well, fans quickly flooded the comments with anger because

0: Elmo technically lives in New York City. The puppet responded by saying he did not mean to spur anyone on. The Knicks won the first two games. The team will play game three in New York tonight. A rare corpse flower is drawing thousands of visitors hoping to catch its brief and infamously stinky bloom. More than 4,300 people turned out to see Horace in bloom over at Como Park and Zoo Conservatory. These blooms typically last only 24 to 48 hours with the strongest odor during the first day. Officials say there may still be a little more bloom and a little more stink left. So a woman named Amber just scored what may be the tastiest job, literally, one I applied for as well. She was just named Wendy's first ever chief tasting officer. The fast food chain announced the honorary position earlier on this spring and invited fans to submit applications online or through social media. Along with winning $100,000, Lester will now be responsible for tasting Wendy's food while creating content. Wendy's shared this video showing Lester's reaction to winning the role, and it's clear she can't wait to get it started. Stay with us, folks. We have one final ticket on the weather right after this.
1: Does this?
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7: Hey there once again, Coastal Bend. Looking at our rain chances again, you can see we're holding on to some decent chances today, but as we're heading through the next few days, looking more unlikely that we're going to be seeing any of that rain. We do hold on to an isolated chance of a light shower developing along the sea breeze, but overall thinking we're going to be staying dry as we head through the rest of the week. Here's how it's playing out on the 7-day forecast. The upper 80s today, 90 degrees by tomorrow. Then I've got 91 from Wednesday to Thursday, and we're still holding on to plenty of that heat into the weekend. 89 by Saturday, 90 degrees as we head into Flag Day on Sunday.
8: Well, sad but true, but that's going to do it for us for now, folks. Thank you so much for being here. We'll be back later on tonight with even more news from your neighborhood. But until then, I'm Brian Hoffman, and you, well, you're just amazing.

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0: The temperature will reach 88 degrees. Tonight will remain mostly cloudy and humid with a low of 78. Tomorrow we'll start off with a few morning showers under partly sunny skies. The high will be around 90 degrees. Moving on to Wednesday, anticipate partly sunny conditions with a breeze and high humidity and a possibility of a thunderstorm in spots during the afternoon. The high temperature will be 91 degrees. With your AccuWeather forecast, I'm meteorologist Joe Lundberg.
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This is a weird show. I started doing this show as a talk radio show almost 40 years ago. And people would call in off of talk radio when Rush Limbaugh was a big deal. Dr.

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3: The ongoing U.S. blockade of fuel is affecting Cuba's energy crisis.
4: Many of Cuba's iconic gas-guzzling antique cars are sitting idle. That's a symbol of the island's ongoing fuel crisis. Since January, the U.S. blockade has starved the island of fuel. Cuba is experiencing one of its most severe energy crises in years. Auto body shop owner Duriel Valdez says it's affected his business. He says, "It is affecting me a lot because people don't want to do major repairs anymore because they don't have much hope that they'll be circulating the way they used to." Valdez is among thousands of Cubans waiting for fuel through a government reservation app that, for many, has become a symbol of the shortages it was designed to manage. I'm Haya Panjwani.
3: Two more Texas screwworm infections have been discovered in animals living far apart. That demonstrates the difficulty of stopping the spread of that pest. Breaking news and analysis at townhall.com. A trial involving a stabbing at a high school track meet has entered a second week.
5: Lawyers in a racially charged case are calling more witnesses to support a claim of self-defense for Carmelo Anthony, who is charged with murder in the 2025 death of 17-year-old Austin Metcalf at a Dallas area high school track meet. Social media posts amplified the case in racial terms. Prosecutors say the stabbing was an unprovoked attack related to a dispute over whether Anthony, who was black, could be under the team tent of Metcalf, who was white. Last week, jurors heard that Anthony was the aggressor and had taken credit for the stabbing. This week, they're hearing that Anthony was distraught. I'm Lisa Dwyer.
3: On Wall Street, the Dow Jones Industrial Average right now by about 12 points, the NASDAQ up by 285. The S&P 500 has eked out about a 40-point gain so far. More on these stories at Town Hall.
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7: This afternoon, expect mostly cloudy skies with a breeze and high humidity, along with a chance of a thunderstorm in some areas. The temperature will reach 88 degrees. Tonight will remain mostly cloudy and humid with a low of 78. Tomorrow we'll start off with a few morning showers under partly sunny skies. The high will be around 90 degrees. Moving on to Wednesday, anticipate partly sunny conditions with a breeze and high humidity and a possibility of a thunderstorm in spots during the afternoon. The high temperature will be 91 degrees. With your AccuWeather forecast, I'm meteorologist Joe Lundberg.
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9: This is a Democrat infighting, and they're going to use these women. 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
11: But Mr. President,
10: your one-sided crooked networks. 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Have a good
11: Mr.
10: time.
11: Mr. President, let's please. I traveled all the way to Wisconsin.
10: I've sat in the rain with you for an hour. On and off in the rain, and I've given you enough time. You ought to straighten out your press, because you know what?
11: Mr. President,
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11: Listen, we traveled all the way to Wisconsin.

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0: blitzed in the head. The robot roundhouse kicked him in the head. Like the, I imagine like the iRobot stuff, right? Roundhouse kick right in the head. It is, I'm surprised. I mean, that's like metal, heavy metal. And imagine just getting hit in the head with a giant chunk of metal. That's how, apparently he was okay, but still. New York City Councilwoman and congressional candidate Julie Wan apparently squatted in her luxury Queens condo, according to the landlord. Oh, I'm so surprised. A Marxist wanting to steal property and live like a welfare queen. She owes over $25,000 in back rent, and she has squatted in this, you know, this nice apartment for apparently, what is the, I mean, how many months?
1: Any length of time's illegal.
0: So it's the Skyline Towers on Long Island's, the Long Island City's waterfront. So I asked a friend of mine who was like, oh, that's like a super bougie area. I don't know the area, but my friend who is a New Yorker, born and raised, says it's a very bougie area. It's a 67-story skyscraper. It has a fitness center, swimming pool, sauna, spa, yoga room, all other A-list amenities. But she said that they never signed any lease, and apparently she said that her name was forged onto a bogus lease agreement. The landlord's like, are you crazy? So I just don't, I believe the landlord, not her. I'm just going to say it. I don't believe her at all because A, she's a Democrat. B, she's a New York Democrat. And C, you know, they all lie. So we have a lot coming up. The woke Reich and more. Stick with us.
2: 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Pressure.
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0: oil-free card. And I find it ridiculous that Democrats spent D-Day weekend making these excuses for Graham Plattner. Just absolutely insane. And people like Carville. That was probably the tamest soundbite, I think, from maybe the past week that we could play of him.
1: Yeah, pretty much.
0: Yeah, it's been a little crazy. And, of course, everything observance of D-Day, which is, I love the history of World War II, and just every year I always read about everything that, I mean, it's just, there's so many completely amazing stories that took place in one day with thousands and thousands and thousands and thousands of soldiers that made land and went in and knew, I mean, when they were approaching the shore, knowing what they were going to have to go through, waist-deep freezing water with a 70-pound pack and bullets whizzing at you from the cliffs. And so many people not making it initially, and yet they trudged forward anyway. You could either stay there, and I think one of the quotes from the one of the stories I read is one lieutenant was telling fellow soldier, you can either stay here and die or you can move forward. And just the amazing feat we were able to accomplish. Just stunning. Second hour is on the way. We have a lot in store for you still yet. Stick with us.
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0: And I'll tell you, a lot of people think that there are not friendly fire incidents, and there absolutely are friendly fire incidents that take place. I'll have you reminded of Pat Tillman. Pat Tillman, that was a friendly fire incident. It was covered up for a while. He was killed by members of his own platoon in 2004 in Afghanistan. Not on purpose. Good heavens. Friendly fire. This happens a lot. We had, and the cover-up, you've had Black Hawks in 1994 that were shot down by our own F-15s. I could sit here and give you an insane list. Every single conflict, we have had friendly fire tragedies. You know, in World War II, Normandy bombers, accidentally friendly fire incident, killed some of our guys. We, in the Gulf War, there was tank-on-tank friendly fire. This is part of the fog of war. This is why war is... We have more on this. Of course, Thomas Massie, who's never spoken about the USS Liberty ever in his life, and is only doing this because now the woke Reich is the only place that he has to go. Now that his own voters rejected him. Suddenly, and now he's going to do the insult. I've never seen a man who is so intelligent be so stupid. We have more on the way as we roll towards Florida Man. The partners who bring our program, it's the folks over at Patriot Mobile, the only Christian conservative cell phone service in existence. 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
1: I move mountains for a living. Literally. 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Its dual active formula has 1,500 milligrams of calcium carbonate and magnesium hydroxide that relieves heartburn fast. And the best part? The roll fits right here in my pocket, so I can get back

0: operation. And so every one of the cases contained 6 bottles, so that brings the total number of stolen bottles to 10,800. That also seems like very difficult to steal. That is like a whole, yeah. Apparently now there's 2,000 gallons worth of water used after a Tesla Cybertruck crashes and sets fire along a road out west. So, wait, are we, Kane asked this question, are we measuring how much water we're using now?
1: For fires? Okay.
0: I've got a lot of questions about that. Okay. Didn't realize that was a thing. Also, this is interesting. This comes from Red State. Cancer has been winning for too long, and now these GLP-1 studies are offering hope. So there's a number of studies that have come out from the American Society of Clinical Oncology, their annual meeting. They found that GLP-1 drugs may slow or stop cancer from spreading. They tracked over 12,000 patients who had stage 1, 2, or 3 cancer. They have various forms of cancer, and they started taking a GLP-1 or different class of diabetes medication after their diagnosis. And some of, and in fact, the ones that were dealing with lung, breast, colon, liver, they were 38 to 50% less likely to see their disease spread to the next stage. That's crazy. That is crazy, because you hear so much bad things about this, right? But then I read another story where it said that it actually helps people who are like addicts, like drug and alcohol addiction. This is wild. So maybe they're getting a bad rap unnecessarily.
2: Well, I mean, the bad rap, there's some truth to what is the bad rap, but we all know sugar feeds cancer. So yeah. If you're going to actually take that portion of it out of the equation, of course cancer is going to suffer, thank goodness.
0: That, I wonder if you could just like have something that makes you not crave sugar. If that's like part of your treatment, if you're going through that. But wow. So can you imagine? And they have also had a separate study out of the University of Pennsylvania where they were saying that women between a certain age were less likely. They were studying, again, cancer study, and they said that women who were taking GLP-1 were 30% less likely to develop breast cancer in the first place, between ages 45 and 80. That is unreal. We have a lot more on the way. Steve Yates is going to be joining us because the rare earths, Xi Jinping is visiting North Korea. We got a lot of stuff happening. Stick with us. 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

0: to hear from you as well. We're going to make you think, going to make you angry, going to make you smile, might make you laugh. 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

0: North Korean leader Kim Jong-un, but no specific agenda has so far been released. Foreign experts predict the meeting would have big ramifications on bilateral ties and beyond, as both leaders seek to restore their traditional cooperation in the face of separate confrontations with the US. China has long been North Korea's economic lifeline and main diplomatic backer. I'm Charles Tillotesma.
1: Ukrainian forces have struck oil facilities in Russia and occupied Ukraine as part of their campaign to impose economic costs on Moscow. More on these stories at townhall.com. From Washington, I'm Keith Peters.
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3: This afternoon, expect mostly cloudy skies with a breeze and high humidity, along with a chance of a thunderstorm in some areas. The temperature will reach 88 degrees. Tonight will remain mostly cloudy and humid with a low of 78. Tomorrow we'll start off with a few morning showers under partly sunny skies. The high will be around 90 degrees. Moving on to Wednesday, anticipate partly sunny conditions with a breeze and high humidity and a possibility of a thunderstorm in spots during the afternoon. The high temperature will be 91 degrees. With your AccuWeather forecast, I'm meteorologist Joe Lundberg.
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2: Hi, great to have you. Thanks. I appreciate you stopping by the Joe Patton Show. For your Monday, there's a lot going on. Go Spurs, go. We're watching to see what happens tonight. I do want to see the Spurs break the 13-game winning streak of the New York Knicks. I do want the Knicks to get overconfident and give the Spurs a chance. I do think that the Spurs have a team that will be a contender for 15 years, if not more. Let's be honest. Victor Wembanyama needs to gain a lot of weight. At 7'4", 7'5", I mean, I'd be surprised if the guy is much more than 200 pounds, and he's getting pushed around by Carl Anthony Towns. And no, this is not a sports show, but if I were to play this, you said this, the Knicks are being aggressive. They're pushing him around. They're playing that kind of ball.
3: Yeah, for sure. I mean, you can see it. And like I said, I mean, it was different before because I feel they were having to basically get out of the way of the other guys because they would just throw themselves into the Spurs and then they would get their calls. So now these guys are coming in and putting all their weight on them. So it's different. And I don't know. I mean, it's interesting. It's interesting to see how it all is playing out.
2: Carl Anthony Towns is probably 5 or 6 inches shorter than Wemby, but he's still 6'11". And he weighs a lot more, clearly, and he's pushing Victor way out to the 3-point line. If I'm 7'4", and Victor's way more, has way more finesse than I ever could, but if I'm 7'4", I'm standing under the basket just dunking it. That's it. I'm gonna be near the basket, dunking the ball on somebody's head. And I hope that he'll do that tonight. I think if he comes out aggressive, that can work. And also, when he's getting pushed around like that, take the foul, man. Go down. Take the foul, because they're being pushed around a lot. And you know, as a man, I get it. You don't want to just flop around. But if you're getting pushed and you're being pushed out of the play, that's an illegal play in basketball. I would love to see the Spurs steal tonight and the next game, come back here 2-2, and then see what happens. Now, there are people in New York obviously buying brooms. It's going to be a sweep and everything else. I don't think that's happening. I just don't think that's happening. The Spurs are way too well coached. And you also have a team that is faster in many ways than the Knicks are. You see these young guys. You got a 20-year-old out there. You got a 19-year-old. You got a 21-year-old out there. And these people are really, really fast, and they're great defenders. They just have to keep their cool, man. Keep their composure right till the end. Okay, in other news, of course, this Austin Metcalf murder or death, depends on what the jury decides, and Carmelo Anthony, the guy who did it, that case is coming down to the wire. We got Brianna Morello, great investigative reporter. She's been there on the scene at the courthouse. She's going to give us an update as to what's being explained in this case. And you're not going to want to miss the details, because a lot of what's out there in the narrative just isn't true. Joe Pags Show coming back. Stay here.
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0: about the Carmelo Anthony case. Carmelo Anthony is a high schooler who killed another high schooler, but they're claiming self-defense. The prosecution says it's much more than that, possibly, probably murder. What is it? Because we're getting mixed signals. I've got Brianna Morello, independent journalist, great friend of ours. She's there at the courthouse just about every day. And Brianna, first of all, thanks for making time today.
1: Thank you for having me, Joe. It's always a pleasure.
0: There's a lot of confusion here because for some reason, there is a racial component here that's being that's the narrative that's being put out by Anthony's side when there doesn't appear to be any racial component at all in the actual case. So if you don't mind, for those who are watching and listening from across the globe, just if you don't mind, give me a minute just to sort of nutshell what this case is.
1: Yeah, the racial component is a distraction, and here's why. We're talking about self-defense.

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3: I appreciate Brianna coming on and giving us the update on what's going on in that case. It's a case that's been watched nationwide, certainly here in Texas. It's a huge case. Been a track meet, this tent, that tent, maybe a push, and then stabbed in the heart? Come on, man. Let you know exactly what goes down as we find out the verdict tomorrow or the next day, probably sometime this week for sure, right here on the Joe Pags Show. We've got much more coming your way, including Kay Hill on that Henry Novak case out of the UK, and later, Matt Eisman. Stay here.
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10: News this hour from Town Hall. I'm Keith Peters in Washington. Security is tight for tonight's Game 3 of the NBA Finals, correspondent Julie Walker reports.
11: A massive security fence as tall as Wemby surrounds Madison Square Garden in Manhattan for Game 3 of the NBA Finals tonight between the Knicks and Spurs. NYPD Commissioner Jessica Tisch.
12: No one will be allowed inside the secured area unless they have a ticket to the game, a train ticket, they are going to a business inside the area, they have credentials, or they have some other authorized reason.
11: 1,000 get you nosebleed seats. Getting into any seat, says the Secret Service's Matt McCool, not quick or easy.
13: All attendees will pass through TSA-style magnetometer screening.
11: Julie Walker, New York.
10: One candidate in the Los Angeles mayoral race says the contest is far from settled. Willie Nelson reports from Los Angeles.
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right, glad to have you. Thanks. I appreciate you stopping by. There's a lot going on, lots to get to. It'll be Cahill at the bottom of the hour. This Henry, and again, it looks like Nowak, but we were saying Novak because I think that's how they pronounce it there. A case where this 18-year-old was killed walking home from just to get together with his soccer buddies. And the guy who killed him claimed that he said something racist. But again, even if he did, you don't get to kill somebody. But he didn't. By all accounts, by all witnesses, he didn't do that. And then there's an allegation that his mother, the killer's mother, took the knife and took it away from the scene. What adds insult to injury, obviously, or insult to death, is that the police handcuffed this guy, Henry, as he bled out. Whole thing's disgusting. We break it down with Kay. And is that kind of activity happening here or coming here to the United States? Meantime, got to tell you about our great sponsor. It is Lean. 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

0: 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Let me finish on this Kristen Welker thing from Meet the Press. And again, the president seems to be pretty forgiving. He lets journalists back in, even if they act the fool, and even if they act unjournalistic. But after the president looks at her and says, either you're incompetent, or you're fake, or you're stupid, immediately the knee-jerk reaction over on X and elsewhere was, how many times is he going to treat female journalists this way? I think we've got to make a decision. I think it's an important decision to make. Do we treat female journalists or reporters or anchors or hosts differently? So he can call me, if you wanted to, stupid as I'm interviewing him, but not Kristen Welker because she's a female? So I keep hearing about equality. I keep hearing about you know, women are just as strong as men. And I'm not here to say that you're not. But how do you balance that when you're arguing for all of this feminism stuff, when at the same time you want to say he can't call Caitlin Collins, a beautiful young woman who never smiles, she's got hatred in her eyes? You can't say that because it's a woman? But he could have said that if it was me or if it were Sam Donaldson back in the day. And now when it comes to Kristen Welker, he can't say either you know it or you're stupid. He can't say that because it's a female, but he could have said it to me or to Polo or to some of you. I mean, I'm not sure I understand the double standard. Either women are exactly equal to men when it comes to jobs like that. Now, when it comes to physical things, they're not equal to men. When it comes to a job as a host or an anchor or a journalist or a whatever, then women certainly do have the same ability, if not better ability, than men in some cases. So if he's going to call somebody stupid, you shouldn't call him out for saying it to a female. Because it makes it seem like you're saying women are too fragile than to be treated that way. I don't think that. I've worked with great, you know, co-anchors that are women. I've worked with great journalists that are women. I've had bosses that are women. They did a great job. They weren't fragile at all. So make up your mind. If he can call me stupid, and he hasn't, he could certainly call her stupid, and you shouldn't complain about it. 833 Joe Pags, Cahill, when we come back.
1: 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Stay with the Joe Pags Show.
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2: I appreciate you stopping by. We appreciate Kay as always. And the Big Hour coming your way next hour. Matt Eisman, the host of American Ninja Warrior, will be in the program next hour and a whole lot more, including all the funny business going on in California surrounding the recent election. Keep it here. Coming back.
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